0: Carolina. So just like that, run these bums off the ice. Logan Stankoven, the guy we talked about, potentially be better on Conn Smythe, nets it for the Canes. We'll talk about that and talk some college baseball to begin hour number three with Jake Kassan next.
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0: Welcome back. It is hour number three of VSiN Primetime here on VSiN, the Sports Betting Network. Femi Bebfe alongside Will Hill, hanging with you guys here on this Wednesday night. As always, you can check us out on VSiN.

0: one. I was like hoping that the Habs could play a little better and you could get Freddie in there, but I think you just got to go the short shot with Marner. This market I actually hate because I always try to be quite cheeky and I always lose to the chalk, right? Like it just feels like I'm always getting obliterated by the chalk.
1: Well, speaking of being cheeky, let's talk about the beautiful game. The Champions League final on Saturday. PSG, Arsenal. Arsenal won the Premier League first time in forever. Now they're trying to do the double and take home the Champions League as well. Right now you see PSG plus 135. Draw plus 230, Arsenal plus 215 on the three-way line there. To win the cup, PSG minus 145, Arsenal plus 120. Any betting value in terms of to lift the trophy, anything on the three-way market, or how are you attacking this Saturday's Champions League final?
0: Yeah, I'd probably say you have to bet PSG to win regulation. I just feel from a 1v1 situation, we just go player versus player, position versus position, PSG has the upper hand. I also think that they had an ability, since they won their league so easily, so early on, they had an ability to kind of rest players. This is the first time all season that they're going to be at full strength, whereas Arsenal are a little banged up, and they had to really grind and grind and grind. I think PSG can offer a lot. They will be, what, the second team in Champions League history to repeat as champions if they win. I think this is the team that can do it because, a lot like I was just saying in the hockey analysis, this PSG team just builds towards the end of the season. They weren't that great in group stages, but as the season progressed, they really got more and more potent. And we looked at the way that these two teams played and the teams that they had to play to get here. PSG had the tougher tests, and they like passed with flying colors.
2: All right, Brad, a topic we've been talking about all night. I have this bet, Caruso, at long odds to win Western Conference Finals MVP. Am I dead? Do I have a shot? And do we ultimately get a game 7 here on Saturday night?
0: Oh, my God. I think you're dead, right? But at least it'll be fun to talk about. I think you're going to need SGA just not to show up, right? You need to go 7 SGA not to show up in game 7 and Caruso to put up like a 25-6-4 line for you to have any kind of chance. It's just you need the probably bare minimum for SGA, and that's just not going to happen, right? The two-time defending MVP, I just feel like this is one of those awards that you give to your best players more times than not, unless you have a couple superstars or your superstar is not that bright.
1: Yeah, it's almost like if you're the Celtics who had Tatum, who's like a superstar, but is not like the MVP, then Jaylen Brown can win. Or last year, Halliburton, who's really good, superstar, but not the MVP. That's how Pascal Siakam is able to win Eastern Conference Finals MVP. But we got to ask you what Will just asked on the second half of that question, though. Do we get a game Saturday, game 7? Like what happens tomorrow night? Spurs are laying 3.5. How do you see that game playing out in game 6?
0: I don't think we do. And I really, really want the Spurs to win, but there's just so many parts of their game where they've been kind of shut down by the Thunder. I know Will asked me on this show a couple months ago or a month or so ago, did I think that the Spurs were going to take down the Thunder? And I wholeheartedly believe they were going to, because they possessed that length and the Thunder had really struggled against the length of the Spurs. But after game 1, it didn't really feel like that length mattered. You have Victor Wembanyama, who's 7'8", what it feels like, barely getting to 7 and 8 rebounds in a game, not really being the difference maker. Why? Because they're taking him out of the play. They're bringing in, sometimes going smaller, bringing in more shooters to space out the floor. And then they're using action around him where he ends up being so far away, he's not impacting the play defensively. And then he's not gobbling up a ton of offensive rebounds like he was in the first game. So how do you stop this Thunder team? Not only are they deep, not only are they well coached, but they also have probably arguably the best player in the NBA right now.
1: Yeah, it's very tough outfit. Although I will push back and say I think Victor Wembanyama is the best player in the league, but Oklahoma City is definitely the best team, I think, in the league, as it looks like they are on the brink of closing out the San Antonio Spurs. Betting market thinks we're going to get the game 7, but I think we're probably all in agreement here that we're likely going to end this thing tomorrow night in San Antonio. He is Brad Thomas, Mr. Brad Thomas on Twitter, betting analyst at CBS Sports, covers it all. We didn't even get a chance to get to the golf for the Charles Schwab there, but Champions League, Stanley Cup playoffs, NBA playoffs, you name it, he does it. We appreciate the time, Brad. Good luck with the bets, and we'll talk to you later, man.
0: Thanks for having me. You'll have a good
2: Caruso
0: night.
2: Caruso hater, too, by the way.
1: Also, Alex Caruso hater.
0: I am.
1: Who he proclaimed dead. Pronounced dead here on May 27th at 9:40 Eastern time. By the way, he likes Ricky Fowler to win the Charles Schwab Challenge. We'll be back with more VSiN Primetime on the other side.
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8: The NFL releasing schedules for all 32 teams, and the season will start on September 9th as the Seattle Seahawks and the New England Patriots will meet in Seattle in a Super Bowl rematch. The Seahawks are an early 4.5-point home favorite, minus 210 on the money line. The Patriots are plus 176, and the over-under is at 45.5. The first international game of the season will be in Melbourne, Australia in Week 1, September 10th. The Rams will take on the San Francisco 49ers in an NFC West matchup. The Rams are an early 2.5-point favorite, minus 136 on the money line. San Francisco plus 116, and the over-under is at 49.5. With your VSiN Action Update, I'm Tony DeZiri on the Vegas Stats and Information Network.

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1: Well, the Carolina Hurricanes have a 5-on-3 advantage here in the second period. Welcome back. This is VSiN Primetime. He's Will Hill. I'm Femi Abebefe. 6:35 to go in the second period, and they got 57 seconds of a two-man advantage as a couple of penalties on the Montreal Canadiens. Montreal, at this point,

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10: On the next A Numbers Game, it is a Thursday. That means Zach and Crack, Zach Cohen, talking NBA playoffs with us. Game 6 of the Western Conference Finals tonight. Spurs try to stay alive. Zach's got thoughts. He's got bets. Plus the red clay of Paris. Roland Garros, the French Open. Zach with all of his remaining tennis plays as well. Crack Unscripted with the Crack Man, Bill Krakenberger, in the house as well. And some college baseball. We'll go through all the brackets in the regionals with Matt Grissom. 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
16: 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Femi Abebefe, Will Hill, hanging with you guys on this Wednesday night. 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As well, we are 24 hours away from Game 6 of the Western Conference Finals in the NBA playoffs. Thunder at the Spurs, and looking at the betting market, OKC. It's not often that they're an underdog. Catching 3.5 points against San Antonio, whose season is on the line for the first time this playoff run, total at 219. We've talked a lot about this game since the end of game 5 the other night. I went into this series thinking that San Antonio was very live to win. And for the most

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5: Yeah, and every track is a little bit different. There isn't really a blanket statement you can make. 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
4: 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Like, you'd love to say a blanket statement like Naira, speed's always good. There are days at Saratoga where you want to close when it rains. 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And also, when it does rain, pay attention to the racetrack even more than you would when it is not raining, because you'll often be able to get some glimmers of foresight into what is going to happen and where you want to be when you're on that racetrack.
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13: 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Femi Abebefe, Will Hill, hanging with you guys on this Wednesday night. 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We are 24 hours away from Game 6 of the Western Conference Finals in the NBA playoffs. Thunder at the Spurs, and looking at the betting market, OKC. It's not often that they're an underdog, catching 3.5 points against San Antonio, whose season is on the line for the first time this playoff run, total at 219. We've talked a lot about this game since the end of Game 5 the other night. I went into this series thinking that San Antonio was very live to win. And for the most part, they've acquitted themselves pretty well. Game 3, not so much, but outside of that, I think the Spurs have played pretty well in this series. I'm just not so sure they have enough left in the tank here. Like, this is the first time, now that they're facing elimination, that I feel like the Spurs might come up a little bit short. And while I know what most people expect, because the betting market expects this, most people expect us to see a Game 7 Saturday night, I'm not so sure we make it to Saturday night. I think there's a real chance that OKC, as a dog, might be barking on the Riverwalk and win the Western Conference for a second.

0: onto the fact like you've got to be able to win a lot of games. I think there's a shot, but I mean, you start looking at Darian Mentz at Miami, you could just rattle down the list of some of these different quarterbacks. Maybe all of them have average years. It's usually tough. Like, I think Jeremiah will probably get to New York. I just don't know that he'll actually be able to win it as a wideout.
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3: On the next A Numbers Game, it is a Thursday. That means Zach and Crack, Zach Cohen, talking NBA playoffs with us. Game 6 of the Western Conference Finals tonight. Spurs try to stay alive. Zach's got thoughts. He's got bets. Plus the red clay of Paris. Roland Garros, the French Open. Zach with all of his remaining tennis plays as well. Crack Unscripted with the Crack Man, Bill Krakenberger, in the house as well. And some college baseball. 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Numbers Game, 10 a.m. Eastern, 7 a.m. Pacific, right here at VSiN, the Sports Betting Network.
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9: 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I am Matt Brown. That is Kelly Bidlin. That is Wes Reynolds. And we are here for another golf breakdown, the Charles Schwab Challenge. We're not going to call it the Open or the general thing. It's a challenge. And there's going to be a challenge here in this one. Guys, let's talk a little bit about last week. We were wondering if the course renovations would make the course harder for the best golfers in the world. The answer was a resounding no. There are guys I had to look up that I'd never heard of that were shooting 20 under in this tournament. And this goes to show, I will say it again, if you're a loyal listener, you're like, Matt, can you give it up? No, I'm not. I'm going to say it every time. These are all the best golfers you've ever seen in your whole life. And the only thing that is the differentiator for them is the difficulty of the course, and nothing proves it more than what we see right here as Kelly throws it up. Just everybody 15 under or better on this tournament, just absolutely wild. And, you know, at the end of the day, I picked the wrong former good golfer that was not playing well. I had Finau there at T6 at 135-1, who still loses by 10 strokes even after shooting 20 under. As Wyndham Clark takes it down at 30 under, Siwoo Kim 27, professional loser Siwoo Kim, I might say. Scottie Scheffler at 25 under is an outright third. Jackson Suber 23 under, outright four. And Keith Mitchell sitting there outright five at 22 under. So, Wes, I will start with you. And, you know, in a lot of times we can look at tournaments like this where everybody's making birdies and figure out a pretty easy differentiator. This one for Wyndham Clark happened to be his putter. He was 132nd on tour entering this

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1: 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And maybe it's time to either jump off the train or maybe go in the other direction.
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4: The New York Knicks 10-game span that we have just seen of plus 246 point differential is by far the best 10-game span in the history of the National Basketball Association. That's what these Knicks do. And by the way, for those who are like, oh, well, yeah, but they played a really weak Eastern Conference. Yeah, but they did it in the playoffs.
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9: 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Femi Abebefe, Will Hill, hanging with you guys on this Wednesday night. As always, you can watch us on VSiN.com/watch, the VSiN Watch app, and you can listen live on Sirius XM channel 158 as well. We are 24 hours away from Game 6 of the Western Conference Finals in the NBA playoffs. Thunder at the Spurs, and looking at the betting market, OKC. It's not often that they're an underdog. Catching 3.5 points against San Antonio, whose season is on the line for the first time this playoff run, total at 219. We've talked a lot about this game since the end of game five the other night. I went into this series thinking that San Antonio was very live to win. And for the most part, they've acquitted themselves pretty well. Game three, not so much, but outside of that, I think the Spurs have played pretty well in this series. I'm just not so sure they have enough left in the tank here. Like, this is the first time, now that they're facing elimination, that I feel like the Spurs might come up a little bit short. And while I know what most people expect, because the betting market expects this, most people expect us to see a Game 7 Saturday night, I'm not so sure we make it to Saturday night. I think there's a real chance that OKC, as a dog, might be barking on the Riverwalk and win the Western Conference for a second consecutive season.
10: I'm not so sure either, and I'm not afraid to admit it's a tough handicap. Anytime you get multiple players, key players, injured on each side, it just really muddies the waters, makes it murkier. And it's hard enough to pick these games when they're both healthy. And OKC, Jalen Williams, and Mitchell hurt. We'll see if they play, not counting on it. The Spurs guys, Harper and Fox, they're playing, but they're clearly not 100%. So when you got multiple key players hurt on each side, it gets tough. I'm cautious to not overreact because I think a lot of people, just through text, what I'm listening to, I wonder if you have the same experience. A lot of people before game five going, this is the Spurs. Isn't it Spurs are going to go up 3-2? Yeah. It seemed like everyone loved the Spurs. The market loved the Spurs, and the Spurs were just coming off a thumping of the Thunder. We have a tendency to overreact to what we just saw, where one game is not always indicative of what's going to happen in the next game, and you change venues. The Spurs are at home. They're coming off a loss, and this has been a zigzag series. Other than game two to game three, where the Thunder won and covered back-to-back, it went Spurs, then Thunder, then Spurs, then Thunder. We've alternated here, so if you're playing the zigzag, you know, you're doing pretty well here.

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1: On the next A Numbers Game, it is a Thursday. That means Zach and Crack, Zach Cohen, talking NBA playoffs with us. Game 6 of the Western Conference Finals tonight. Spurs try to stay alive. Zach's got thoughts. He's got bets. Plus the red clay of Paris. Roland Garros, the French Open. Zach with all of his remaining tennis plays as well. Crack Unscripted with the Crack Man, Bill Krakenberger, in the house as well. And some college baseball. We'll go through all the brackets in the regionals with Matt Grissom. Numbers Game, 10 a.m. Eastern, 7 a.m. Pacific, right here at VSiN, the Sports Betting Network.
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0: 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After all, the weekend's almost here. Since 1914, Greer Limestone and Asphalt have been laying the groundwork for America's roads, buildings, and bridges. What started as a single limestone mine near Morgantown, West Virginia, has grown into the state's largest producer of limestone aggregates. But Greer doesn't stop at rock. Greer's Morgantown and Clarksburg asphalt plants produce top-tier paving mixes for driveways to major highways, crafted to meet federal standards. At Greer Limestone and Greer Asphalt, we've been improving lives for more than a century.
1: I'm Kate Burdett on the Ohio News Network. The family of Dominic Russo, who was killed in a 2022 car crash in Strongsville, is pushing for changes to laws that govern convicted offender profiteering. Danita Harris of ONN affiliate WKYC-TV in Cleveland has the story.
2: A new petition is gaining traction following the release of the Netflix documentary, The Crash. The documentary details the July 2022 crash in Strongsville that killed Dominic Russo and Davion Flanagan. It also features an interview with Mackenzie Shirilla, who was convicted of purposefully causing that crash. Now Dominic's family is urging Ohio lawmakers to modernize laws to prevent criminals from benefiting from their crimes financially on digital media, like streaming and social media.
1: The Ohio State Highway Patrol has released data about Memorial Day traffic fatalities this year. ONN's Heather Pauloff reports.
3: The Ohio State Highway Patrol says this year's Memorial Day weekend had the fewest number of traffic deaths in the Buckeye State in 18 years. The data shows six people were killed on Ohio roads during the four-day holiday weekend. Plus, troopers made more than 16,000 traffic enforcement contacts, including 355 OVI arrests. State troopers say the low numbers come after a major statewide crackdown on impaired driving earlier this month.
1: And Governor Mike DeWine announced the Ohio SEE program that helps kids get the eye care they need is expanding statewide. I'm Kate Burdett on the Ohio News Network.
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6: Good morning. I'm John Walk up with your 7 News headlines on this Thursday, May 28th. An old man was killed after being crushed by a concrete wall. The Hancock County Sheriff's Office tells us the incident happened yesterday near Glendale Road. Police say the man was attempting to demolish a camper trailer and in the process caused a concrete retaining wall estimated to weigh 17 tons to fall on top of him. First responders believe the wall had already been leaning and mixed with the recent rainfall caused the ground to soften. Police say they do not plan on releasing the man's name out of respect and privacy for the family. Well, the Jefferson County Sheriff's Office says they have captured Luther Mark Ford. He was wanted for charges stemming from a domestic violence incident and fleeing from police. They also extend their thanks to the citizens of Jefferson County for providing them with the information that led to his arrest. Stay with 7 News for the latest. Well, the last steps in the Cameron Water Project will be taking place today and tomorrow. Everyone will lose water at some point, possibly both days. Cameron City Clerk Nicole Bryan says they don't know exact times, but that the contractor will give an hour advance to send an alert out. Once water is restored today, there will be a 48-hour boil order. Now, if water is lost again tomorrow, there will be a new boil order issued. Meantime, Belmont County water customers in several areas will experience a temporary water outage today due to a scheduled work on a pressure-reducing valve. Officials say water service is expected to be shut off from 8:30 a.m. until about 2 p.m. today. A 48-hour hour boil order advisory will be in effect for customers in impacted areas, including Crescent Road from Wheeler Lane, Crescent Barton Road from Street and Center Street. Well, it was a historic season for the Cameron wrestling team, now back-to-back state champions. The Dragons dominated this year's state tournament with 4 out of 5 wrestlers winning individual titles. Yesterday, they were honored during a special ceremony at the Ohio Valley Mall, where the team received a $10,000 check from the Cafaro Foundation. Each wrestler was also recognized individually and given a gift from mall officials. That's a look at your 7 News headlines. Have a terrific Thursday. I'm Johnny Walkup, working for you.
7: Hello, everyone. From the Watchdog, I'm Darnell Foster with a look at your local weather forecast for your Thursday. A mix of clouds and sunshine on a pleasant afternoon, a daytime high near 78, the overnight low of 48, and a partly to mostly cloudy skies. Plenty of sunshine around for your Friday with temperatures near 80 degrees for your daytime high. Have yourself a great day, everyone. From the Watchdog, I'm Darnell Foster.
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9: Strikes out 15 in a victory that puts Logan into the winner's bracket.
10: Logan advances in that winner's bracket to take on defending state champ Oak Glen, which exploded at the plate to beat Weir 12-3 after losing to the Red Riders twice in the regular season. On the other side of the bracket, Sissonville came from behind to beat Independence 4-2. Sissonville catcher Lydia Ellis drove in the tying run in the bottom of the sixth with an RBI triple, then scored the go-ahead run later in the inning. She says she just wanted to put a good swing on the ball and try to make something happen.
11: The whole time I was just thinking about how, like, the at-bats before, I was too big. I was shooting for home runs. You know, my coach ain't going to want to hear that. But that at-bat, all I wanted to do was just something simple. Keep it simple, simple swing, get it in play.
10: Sissonville plays in the winner's bracket today against Petersburg after the Vikings erased a 9-run deficit to beat Lincoln 14-12 in the final game of the day. Class AA action begins this morning with elimination games as Weir plays Midland Trail and Independence faces Lincoln. In Class A, top-seeded Wahama moves on in the winner's bracket, beating East Hardy 2-0. They'll play Wheeling Central Catholic. The Maroon Knights scored 4 unanswered runs to beat Pendleton County 4-3. On the other side of the bracket, Mann matches up with Sherman. The Hillbillies continued their upset-inducing postseason play, beating Ritchie County 5-2. Sherman advanced with a 7-2 win against Greenbrier West. Elimination play in Class A starts this morning. East Hardy against Pendleton County, Ritchie County against Greenbrier West. And the Glenville State softball team opens play at the Division II College World Series this afternoon, getting ready to take on Missouri Southern. Head coach Sarah Schoon played in the College World Series herself at West Virginia Wesleyan. Now she gets the opportunity to take the field coaching the Pioneers. First pitch between Glenville State and Missouri Southern is today at 4 o'clock in Chattanooga, Tennessee. And the West Virginia State Baseball Tournament continues to take shape. Another bid to Jack Cook Field in Huntington secured on Wednesday. Trinity Christian headed to the state tournament for the first time in school history. Morning news time is 6:21.
1: I'm Kate Burdett on the Ohio News Network. The family of Dominic Russo, who was killed in a 2022 car crash in Strongsville, is pushing for changes to laws that govern convicted offender profiteering. Danita Harris of ONN affiliate WKYC-TV in Cleveland has the story.
2: A new petition is gaining traction following the release of the Netflix documentary, The Crash. The documentary details the July 2022 crash in Strongsville that killed Dominic Russo and Davion Flanagan. It also features an interview with Mackenzie Shirilla, who was convicted of purposefully causing that crash. Now Dominic's family is urging Ohio lawmakers to modernize laws to prevent criminals from benefiting from their crimes financially on digital media, like streaming and social media.
1: The Ohio State Highway Patrol has released data about Memorial Day traffic fatalities this year. ONN's Heather Pauloff reports.
3: The Ohio State Highway Patrol says this year's Memorial Day weekend had the fewest number of traffic deaths in the Buckeye State in 18 years. The data shows 6 people were killed on Ohio roads during the 4-day holiday weekend. Plus, troopers made more than 16,000 traffic enforcement contacts, including 355 OVI arrests. State troopers say the low numbers come after a major future statewide crackdown on impaired driving earlier this month.
1: And Governor Mike DeWine announced the Ohio C program that helps kids get the eye care they need is expanding statewide. I'm Kate Burdett on the Ohio News Network.
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6: Good morning. I'm John Walkup with your 7 News headlines on this Thursday, May 28th. An old man was killed after being crushed by a concrete wall. The Hancock County Sheriff's Office tells us the incident happened yesterday near Glendale Road. Police say the man was attempting to demolish a camper trailer and in the process caused a concrete retaining wall estimated to weigh 17 tons to fall on top of him. First responders believe the wall had already been leaning and mixed with the recent rainfall caused the ground to soften. Police say they do not plan on releasing the man's name out of respect and privacy for the family. Well, the Jefferson County Sheriff's Office says they have captured Luther Mark Ford. He was wanted for charges stemming from a domestic violence incident and fleeing from police. They also extend their thanks to the citizens of Jefferson County for providing them with the information that led to his arrest. Stay with 7 News for the latest. Well, the last steps in the Cameron Water Project will be taking place today and tomorrow. Everyone will lose water at some point, possibly both days. Cameron City Clerk Nicole Bryan says they don't know exact times, but that the contractor will give an hour advance to send an alert out. Once water is restored today, there will be a 48-hour boil order. Now, if water is lost again tomorrow, there will be a new boil order issued. Meantime, Belmont County water customers in several areas will experience a temporary water outage today due to a scheduled work on a pressure-reducing valve. Officials say water service is expected to be shut off from 8:30 a.m. until about 2 p.m. today. A 48-hour boil order advisory will be in effect for customers in impacted areas, including Crescent Road from Wheeler Lane, Crescent Barton Road from Street and Center Street. Well, it was a historic season for the Cameron wrestling team, now back-to-back state champions. The Dragons dominated this year's state tournament with 4 out of 5 wrestlers winning individual titles. Yesterday, they were honored during a special ceremony at the Ohio Valley Mall, where the team received a $10,000 check from the Cafaro Foundation. Each wrestler was also recognized individually and given a gift from mall officials. That's a look at your 7 News headlines. Have a terrific Thursday. I'm Johnny Walkup, working for you.
7: Hello, everyone. 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A mix of clouds and sunshine on a pleasant afternoon, a daytime high near 78, the overnight low of 48, and a partly to mostly cloudy skies. Plenty of sunshine around for your Friday with temperatures near 80 degrees for your daytime high. Have yourself a great day, everyone. From the Watchdog, I'm Darnell Foster.
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4: 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As I've reported to you in a couple of years ago, the Department of Agriculture found CWD-positive deer in a captive herd in Marion County. The herd was destroyed, and the land is now empty and fenced over. The big question is, did the virus spread to the wild? Department of Agriculture has been largely mum about any updates, so Ethan Barton, wildlife disease specialist at DNR, explained a little more about it during a recent Natural Resources Commission meeting.
15: One of the reasons we kind of wanted to address that situation a little bit at the commission meeting is there started to be some misinformation floating around out there where people, you know, or people were concerned because they hadn't heard any updates from us about that situation. You know, it is kind of a difficult situation, but it was a very high priority for us.
4: It's the first detection of CWD in West Virginia outside the Eastern Panhandle. DNR is in charge of deer outside the fence, and they've been trying to monitor things by putting out the call for samples of deer killed within a mile radius of the infection source. Barton explains it's not easy to find, even if it is there, at least early on.
15: We got three heads, and two of them were testable. One was simply younger than a year old, and then we actually didn't get any heads in the 2025 season.
4: More tomorrow. I'm Chris Lawrence with Outdoors Today on Metro News, the voice of West Virginia. 6:38 on the morning news. Time to get another update on sports, and for that, we go to Daniel Woods. I tell you what, a 9-run comeback and a no-hitter is a pretty good way to start a tournament.
20: You're absolutely right, Chris. The West Virginia State High School Softball Championships did not disappoint on their first day, and they enter their second day this morning in South Charleston. Elimination games set to begin after a rain-soaked first day at the ballpark. Logan opened the action in Class AA with a 5-0 shutout of Midland Trail as Miley Adkins struck out 15 batters without allowing a hit. And she says she only expects her top-seeded Wildcats to get better as the tournament goes on.
22: This is definitely the way we wanted to go. I think that we can get our bats a little harder. I think we came in a little bit too pumped up, and it kind of hurt us a little bit. But I think from now on we're going to start rolling.
20: Logan matches up with Oak Glen in the winner's bracket today after the Golden Bears exacted revenge on their rivals from Weir, winning 12-3 after losing twice to the Red Riders in the regular season. Matty Carney threw 7 strong innings and accounted for 3 of Oak Glen's 18 hits, including an RBI triple late in the game.
23: First pitch to Carney is hammered to right center field. That's over Spencer's head. It's off the wall. Waved around third. Here comes Balch for the plate. Carney chugging for third. It's an RBI triple. And there's the insurance the Golden Bears were looking for. Maddie Carney stakes herself to a 4-run lead.
20: On the other side of the bracket, Sissonville and Petersburg both came from behind to move on in the winner's bracket. Sissonville scoring 3 runs in the bottom of the sixth to beat Independence 4-2. In a game interrupted by multiple weather delays that ultimately stretched past 4 hours, Petersburg came back from a 9-0 deficit to beat Lincoln 14-12. Elimination play starts in Class AA this morning, Midland Trail playing Weir and Independence taking on Lincoln. In Class A, the top seed is moving on in the winner's bracket, Wahama shutting out East Hardy 2-0. The White Falcons get Wheeling Central Catholic after the Maroon Knights came from behind to beat Pendleton County 4-3. On the opposite side of the bracket, Man just keeps pulling upsets. The Hillbillies knocking off number 3 seed Ritchie County 5-2. They'll play Sherman after the Tide beat Greenbrier West 7-2. Elimination play begins this morning in the Class A bracket, East Hardy against Pendleton County, Ritchie County against Greenbrier West. At the college level, Glenville State gets what it hopes is a lengthy stay started this afternoon at the Division II Softball World Series with a matchup set against Missouri Southern. The Pioneers have been powered by shortstop Delaney Warnick in the postseason, and head coach Sarah Schoon says she's never seen anything quite like the heater that Warnick is carrying into this week.
24: Well, I have never played with somebody who is just downright beat
0: everybody in postseason. So I hope that continues on. It's like she has this brand new scouting report. Truly, the kid's hitting everything on all sides of the field. So knock on wood. But we love her. She'll never tell you that. She's as humble as can be, but she's definitely a star.
20: First pitch between Glenville State and Missouri Southern is today at 4 o'clock in Chattanooga, Tennessee. There are just four bids left to the West Virginia State High School baseball tournament after Trinity Christian locked in its first ever trip to states with a win over St. Mary's in Class A Region 1. At least two more berths will be decided today, with Riverside and Cabell Midland playing for the final spot out of Class Quad A's South Region, and Greater Beckley Christian matching up with Webster County in Class A Region 3. Cameron and Huntington St. Joseph's could also clinch spots with wins in their games today as well. In the NHL playoffs, the Carolina Hurricanes are out to a dominant 3-1 series lead in the Eastern Conference Finals after Game 4 shutting out the Montreal Canadiens 4-0. They're one win away from locking up a matchup against the Vegas Golden Knights in the Stanley Cup Finals. Morning news time is 6:42.
1: I'm Kate Burdett on the Ohio News Network. The family of Dominic Russo, who was killed in a 2022 car crash in Strongsville, is pushing for changes to laws that govern convicted offender profiteering. Danita Harris of ONN affiliate WKYC-TV in Cleveland has the story.
3: A new petition is gaining traction following the release of the Netflix documentary, The Crash. The documentary details the July 2022 crash in Strongsville that killed Dominic Russo and Davion Flanagan. It also features an interview with Mackenzie Shirilla, who was convicted of purposefully causing that crash. Now Dominic's family is urging Ohio lawmakers to modernize laws to prevent criminals from benefiting from their crimes financially on digital media, like streaming and social media.
1: The Ohio State Highway Patrol has released data about Memorial Day traffic fatalities this year. ONN's Heather Pauloff reports.
5: The Ohio State Highway Patrol says this year's Memorial Day weekend had the fewest number of traffic deaths in the Buckeye State in 18 years. The data shows six people were killed on Ohio roads during the four-day holiday weekend. Plus, troopers made more than 16,000 traffic enforcement contacts, including 355 OVI arrests. State troopers say the low numbers come after a major statewide crackdown on impaired driving earlier this month.
1: And Governor Mike DeWine announced the Ohio C program that helps kids get the eye care they need is expanding statewide. I'm Kate Burdett on the Ohio News Network.
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26: Good morning. I'm John Walkup with your 7 News headlines on this Thursday, May 28th. An old man was killed after being crushed by a concrete wall. The Hancock County Sheriff's Office tells us the incident happened yesterday near Glendale Road. Police say the man was attempting to demolish a camper trailer and in the process caused a concrete retaining wall estimated to weigh 17 tons to fall on top of him. First responders believe the wall had already been leaning and mixed with the recent rainfall caused the ground to soften. Police say they do not plan on releasing the man's name out of respect and privacy for the family. Well, the Jefferson County Sheriff's Office says they have captured Luther Mark Ford. He was wanted for charges stemming from a domestic violence incident and fleeing from police. They also extend their thanks to the citizens of Jefferson County for providing them with the information that led to his arrest. Stay with 7 News for the latest. Well, the last steps in the Cameron Water Project will be taking place today and tomorrow. Everyone will lose water at some point, possibly both days. Cameron City Clerk Nicole Bryan says they don't know exact times, but that the contractor will give an hour advance to send an alert out. Once water is restored today, there will be a 48-hour boil order. Now, if water is lost again tomorrow, there will be a new boil order issued. Meantime, Belmont County water customers in several areas will experience a temporary water outage today due to a scheduled work on a pressure-reducing valve. Officials say water service is expected to be shut off from 8:30 a.m. until about 2 p.m. today. A 48-hour boil order advisory will be in effect for customers in impacted areas, including Crescent Road from Wheeler Lane, Crescent Barton Road from Street and Center Street. Well, it was a historic season for the Cameron wrestling team, now back-to-back state champions. The Dragons dominated this year's state tournament with 4 out of 5 wrestlers winning individual titles. Yesterday, they were honored during a special ceremony at the Ohio Valley Mall, where the team received a $10,000 check from the Cafaro Foundation. Each wrestler was also recognized individually and given a gift from mall officials. That's a look at your 7 News headlines. Have a terrific Thursday. I'm Johnny Walkup, working for you.
2: Hello, everyone. From the Watchdog, I'm Darnell Foster with a look at your local weather forecast for your Thursday. A mix of clouds and sunshine on a pleasant afternoon, a daytime high near 78, the overnight low of 48, and a partly to mostly cloudy skies. Plenty of sunshine around for your Friday with temperatures near 80 degrees for your daytime high. Have yourself a great day, everyone. From the Watchdog, I'm Darnell Foster.
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1: That is the call of a ring-tailed lemur resonating through the wildlands of Madagascar. 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
12: WVU has won back-to-back regionals for the first time ever. Head coach Steve Sabins led West Virginia to a regional championship during his first season as head coach last year. Now Sabins and the Mountaineers get to host Binghamton, Kentucky, and Wake Forest coming up this weekend.
14: I got here in 2015. I hadn't been in regional in 20 years. And when we cracked through in 2017, it was the first time in 21 years. And so people didn't know we had a baseball team back then. We were transitioning from Holly Field into a beautiful ballpark that was capable of hosting. And the investment from the university and the community to make this program great has been vast. And then we host in 2019, which was the first time in 65 years when we pulled that off. And now we're going to four consecutive regionals and mixing and host, and we've been to back-to-back super regionals. So has this become more common that our program is mentioned with those kind of programs, right? And so I think in the baseball world, it's not surprising. And with people that really follow the sport, they know what this program is and how it's been built and the success that it's had. But I think if you're just casual observer, you may have some of those feelings like, man, those are traditional or they've been great. But I think we're certainly, you know, performed at a very high level consistently for the last 6-7 years. The fact that there were zero Big 12 hosts last year, so maybe a ton of respect for the league this year. And those were the two clearly best teams in our league this season. Finished 1-2 in just about everything, and then you look at the statistics and the analytics, and we're almost identical to each other. And so our league plays incredible baseball.
12: WVU in Kansas will host regionals this year. The Mountaineers play Binghamton coming up at 5 o'clock Friday. With the Golden Blue Report, I'm Kyle Wiggs, Metro News Sports.
2: 6:59 in the morning news coming up in the next hour. Hoppy Kirchival has today's commentary. We'll have the Entertainment Report, plus more news, sports, and weather. So stay with us for that. For Daniel Woods, I'm Chris Lawrence, and this is Metro News, the voice of West Virginia.
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16: From ABC News, I'm Sherry Preston. With the U.S. hitting targets in Iran and Iran retaliating against sites in Kuwait, where do things stand on the shaky ceasefire?
17: Growing concern the war in Iran could be ramping up. The U.S., for the second time this week, has launched attacks in southern Iran, targeting what officials say is a military site that was posing a threat to U.S. forces and shooting down four Iranian attack drones near the Strait of Hormuz. Hours later, the military of nearby Kuwait said it was responding to missile and drone attacks. The apparent escalation in the region threatens to undermine peace talks.
16: ABC's Sophie Flay. ABC News has learned the Department of Justice has launched a probe against the woman who sued President Trump in a civil case accusing him of sex assault. She was awarded $5 million but has not been paid anything. Here's ABC's Alex Mallon.
18: This is yet another person that President Trump has singled out as one of his

0: on markets like Kalshi and Polymarket to prove that they actually can control insider trading on their platforms, or else there might be bipartisan agreement to have Congress do it for them.
1: $40 million in gold bars found in the home of a former CIA official who is now accused of lying about his past, David Rush, a senior executive with top secret security clearance. In France, the lower house of parliament has just adopted a bill that will finally repeal a law against slavery. This is ABC News.
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1: Five divers trapped in that cave in Laos are cold but alive. The operation a dangerous one, says ABC's Britt Clinett at the foreign desk.
4: The gold miners telling one of those divers they are hungry and tired but not injured. Rescuers outside the cave celebrating the news. But it is a race against time now to find a way to get the five miners out and find two more who are missing.
1: Divers say the tunnels in the cave are among the narrowest they've ever seen, some just 20 by 20 inches. Time to get down to business in Texas, where the name-calling has already begun in the upcoming Senate race. ABC's Jim Ryan is in Dallas.
5: His political idol, President Trump, is famous for the insulting nicknames he gives to his opponents. Now Ken Paxton is trying his hand at it.
6: Tofu Tallarico, Six-Gender Jimmy, James Tallarico.
5: Regarding tofu, James Tallarico responded at a rally in Houston.
7: I've been eating barbecue since before Ken Paxton's first indictment.
5: That indictment, by the way, was eventually dismissed. The Tallarico campaign has embraced one of Paxton's insults and is selling T-shirts emblazoned with Tallarico. Jim Ryan, ABC News in Dallas-Fort Worth.
1: Temu has been hit with a $232 million fine after European Union investigators found that the Chinese online retailer didn't do enough to protect consumers against harmful content or dodgy goods. In its ruling, the EU writing risk assessments are not box-ticking exercises. Temu has not commented on the fine. I'm Sherry Preston, ABC News.
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10: I'm Kate Burdett on the Ohio News Network. The family of Dominic Russo, who was killed in a 2022 car crash in Strongsville, is pushing for changes to laws that govern convicted offender profiteering. Danita Harris of ONN affiliate WKYC-TV in Cleveland has the story.
11: A new petition is gaining traction following the release of the Netflix documentary, The Crash. The documentary details the July 2022 crash in Strongsville that killed Dominic Russo and Davion Flanagan. It also features an interview with Mackenzie Shirilla, who was convicted of purposefully causing that crash. Now Dominic's family is urging Ohio lawmakers to modernize laws to prevent criminals from benefiting from their crimes financially on digital media, like streaming and social media.
10: The Ohio State Highway Patrol has released data about Memorial Day traffic fatalities this year. ONN's Heather Pauloff reports.
12: The Ohio State Highway Patrol says this year's Memorial Day weekend had the fewest number of traffic deaths in the Buckeye State in 18 years. The data shows 6 people were killed on Ohio roads during the 4-day holiday weekend. Plus, troopers made more than 16,000 traffic enforcement contacts, including 355 OVI arrests. State troopers say the low numbers come after a major statewide crackdown on impaired driving earlier this month.
10: And Governor Mike DeWine announced the Ohio Sea program that helps kids get the eye care they need is expanding statewide. I'm Kate Burdett.

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6: Hello, everyone. From The Watchdog, I'm Darnell Foster with a look at your local weather forecast for your Thursday. A mix of clouds and sunshine on a pleasant afternoon, a daytime high near 78, the overnight low of 48, under partly to mostly cloudy skies. Plenty of sunshine around for your Friday with temperatures near 80 degrees for your daytime high. Have yourself a great day, everyone. From The Watchdog, I'm Darnell Foster.
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0: Valley, here we go again. And the big gig is underway. We are the Swingin' Soiree. Bob Slider, Howard Monroe here. You out there in Radio Land, we're glad you're there. Spend some time listening to us as much as you can. But whatever you want to do is fine. If you want to join us, we'd love that. Easy way to do that is the text line 304-214-1600, 304-214-1600, or you can call us 304-232-8255. Again, listen all morning long or listen a little bit. That's great. But be part of the program if you possibly can. Temperature's about the same as it was yesterday, but it doesn't feel as cold. I guess because not so much rain as we had yesterday, Bob. 57 pretty much across the board. 57 the airport, the Highlands, Moundsville, St. Clair's a little bit cooler. 55 here at the Watchdog Radio Network studios. Sunny and 75 during the day. And I don't see any rain in the forecast, basically, over the next at least 7 or 8 days. So it looks like we're going into a nice, good period.
1: Well, that's a good thing, Howard, because once again, I've gotten behind on my grass. the rain, what did we have? Rain 4 days in a row, something like that?
0: Yesterday, we had that horrible gully washer in the morning, really till about noon. We had water rushing down our street to the point that when I got home yesterday, Nancy and my son, who lives down the street, had gotten the sandbags out.
1: Wow.
0: The water was gushing down that badly.
1: Well, I talked to Bear early afternoon, and he said the storm just went through here. And maybe it went south, but this was in the afternoon, and I fell asleep. But I don't know. Anything could have happened, Howard.
0: After about noon, things kind of cleared up, and it turned out to be an acceptable afternoon. And again, going to be a nice day today, and really all the rest of the week is going to be nice. You know, we've talked here about what it means for summertime for us and what it meant in the old days, Bob. Teddy was at our house much of the day yesterday, and he was just sort of talking out loud. And he was saying, Granddad, I don't even know what day it is. He said, it's summertime, and I don't even know what...
1: That is a great feeling.
0: I don't know what day it is.
1: Doesn't matter.
0: A couple times he had asked me, Granddad, what time is it? When he was spending the night with us, and he has no bedtime in the summertime. Granddad, I don't know what time it is. I said, Teddy, that feeling is the feeling you want to keep and remember and let live as long as you possibly can.
1: Yeah, because it doesn't last.
0: That feeling of total freedom. Summer is here. You can do what you want, when you want. I don't know what day it is. I don't know what time it is. I'm just going to go out and have fun. And it made me feel good to see someone living those days of their youth the way I remember them.
1: Yeah, I'm with you, Howard. Those days are just, I mean, they were perfect. I mean, no pressure. No, I mean, if it rained, that was the only thing you had to really worry about. Yeah, I miss those days, Howard.
0: But if you rain, I don't think we had, oh, I shouldn't say that, but I don't remember rain as much as we have these days. So if you had a rainy day during the summertime, in my case, I was a comic book guy. Just grabbed a couple of comic books and, you know, sat inside and read the comic books while the rain was out there.
1: For us, you know, a certain age, it was probably a board game day. Monopoly, played a lot of Life, Risk, you know. So a rainy day turned into something like that.
0: The only problem from the weather yesterday, I don't think anybody had any flooding, but again, it was coming down our street, gushing down the street enough that we got the sandbags out just in case we needed to use them. It didn't, and I had to put them away at the evening. The only problem was, and I predicted this yesterday, Waterfront Wednesday had to be canceled last night. The Waterfront Wednesday concert last night, the Dr. Hussein Yassini Waterfront Wednesday concert was canceled. The Train Jumpers were supposed to perform in Heritage Port. Would have been the first Waterfront Wednesday of the season. I know that sometimes they move it indoors, but what they're doing this year, or what they're doing today, is last night's Waterfront Wednesday concert will be held on Thursday.
1: Is that tonight?
0: That is tonight. Kind of like the Sunday newspaper comes on Saturday, right? The Waterfront Wednesday concert will be on Thursday. That'll be tonight, 7 o'clock. If you're looking for something to do this evening, it's a free Waterfront concert. So that's the only real problem I saw from the day yesterday.
1: That's a pretty cool name, Train Jumpers.
0: Yeah, the Train Jumpers.
1: Yeah, the Train Jumpers.
0: Yeah, they're pretty good. What do we got going on today? Lawmakers in West Virginia still raising questions about Governor Morrissey and He says there's a deficit in the TANF funding, welfare funding, if you will. We have to make some cuts, he says. At the same time, yesterday, he said, oh, you know what I think I'm going to do? I'm going to send a bunch of state money to an out-of-state charter school. Now, he's talking about cutting services to child welfare in West Virginia, but yesterday he talked about sending money to out-of-state charter schools. Amelia wrote the story. Our friend Andrew Donaldson comes in to comment on that. And to continue our look at the battle lines that are being drawn in Charleston, Bob, we've talked about it over and over again, and we'll get into it with Andrew a bit later on. The defining story of this year in West Virginia politics is the fight between Governor Morrissey, the tension between Governor Morrissey and the legislature. And I was thinking last night, maybe I'm framing that wrong, maybe the story is simply the arrogance and egotism of Governor Morrissey that defines what's happening in state politics in West Virginia. So we'll get into that with Andrew coming up a bit later on. Deal or no deal on the Iran war? I don't know. Military attacks continued, a couple of them yesterday. How do you have a military attack? How do we blow up people and ships and so on when we're having a, quote, ceasefire? That's what Trump is saying. We have a ceasefire. The ceasefire is in effect. But the military attacks continue. So Bob Ney is coming by to talk about that. And Bob might have some thoughts on how does this end? You know, how does this Iranian thing end? That's Bob Ney coming up later on. National Women's Health Month is wrapping up. Lisa Woods from Reynolds Hospital, WVU Medicine, has some final advice for us for this month. After the break, Bob, I got a question for you. I mentioned this a couple weeks ago, but we never got into it. Do you consider yourself to be cool? Are you cool?
1: I wouldn't say that, no.
0: Were you ever cool? When you were in high school, were you a cool guy?
1: Nah, I don't know about that.
0: I never was cool. I am not cool now. And I was trying to think who the coolest person I know is. I've got a little survey here about what Americans think about coolness and who they think are cool, is cool, and...
1: Where's Fonzie at, Howard?
0: When I was putting a little promo together about this, that's exactly what I was looking for. I was looking for A from Fonzie, because if somebody...
1: He's the king of cool.
0: If somebody defined cool, it was Fonzie. So you guys think about this and text me if you would like to, 304-214-1600. Do you consider yourself to be cool? What does it mean to be cool? I mean, I think we all kind of get it. We know cool when we see cool, but what is it? What does it mean to be cool? And who's the coolest person you know? Now, I've got a list of cool celebrities that I'll share with you, but who's the coolest person you know in your life, in your personal circle of friends over the years? Who's the one that was absolutely the coolest? Or a couple that were. We'll talk about that coming up here on the Watchdog Morning Show. It is 7:16 for a Thursday.
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0: Pushing up towards 7:20 in the morning here on the Watchdog Morning Show. Welcome to the program. Glad you're here. Bob Slider, Howard Monroe, and you. Enjoy your company, and we'd love to have you call us or text us if you'd like to. 304-214-1600, 304-214-1600. Temperature roaming right around 57 everywhere. 55 here at the radio station, a little bit cooler, but basically mid to upper 50s is where we're where we are. 75 or so is where we are headed. Do you feel cool? Are you a cool guy? Are you a cool guy or a cool girl? You know, do you consider yourself to be cool? Are you too cool for school, as they, you know, used to say? A new survey I came across, 16%. Let me back up on this. 43% of the people surveyed say they were cool in high school. Now, I don't think that high percentage of people in my high school were really cool. There was the cool group. Let me be clear, I wasn't in it. I was not in the cool group. There was a cool group, but I don't think, if 43% of people think they were cool, I don't think that there was 43% of my class was cool. Bob, did you have a lot of cool kids in your class?
1: Yeah, I think there was probably more that wanted to be cool. I think that's a time where you look what you dress. You know, you try to be cool. I remember going to Bernhardt's and buying my first suit. So I was trying to be cool, Howard. Later in life, I bought an MG. I thought I looked really cool driving around in the convertible. So I went through spurts. I played Buck Owens when we came back. I remember Buck Owens was like my very first hero. He wore a crew cut in 1966, and so did I, because I thought Buck Owens was the coolest guy on the planet. So I've had my spurts, but where I went with this was the coolest guy I ever worked with in radio.
0: Who was it?
1: Todd Jeffers, but by there's no question. And we walk by his picture every day here, right beside George Kellis's. And Todd was incredible. He drove a van in the wintertime, drove a convertible, a little tin can convertible in the summertime. Always had his golf clubs with him. Todd had the ability. He could have played with a CEO from one of the biggest companies in the country, or could have played with just a hacker like me. He was just fun to be around. And Todd had this one ability that I would have given anything to have.
0: What was that?
1: He commanded women on the dance floor.
0: Really?
1: Todd was the smoothest guy I was ever around. And it was basically, you know, let me follow me, and this is going to work out really, really good. And you could just see the women light up their eyes because Todd commanded them on the dance floor, and he carried a machete in the door of his car.
0: That helps with the command now. That
1: I don't know if he had ever, but
0: you will dance, or I'll chop your toe. Did he not? I knew Todd. I met him, hung out with him, Casey, but I didn't work with him here. Didn't he have a parrot that he
1: walked around with a parrot? He met women that way. That was an icebreaker. Just about anywhere he would go by himself, he took his parrot with him. And imagine that, Howard, not just women, but people would want to come up and say, man.
0: You got a parrot.
1: You got a bird on your shoulder.
0: You got a parrot on your shoulder.
1: And so, I mean, he was just cool that way. And the other thing about Todd, even up to his dying day, he would peel you in a minute. He was one of those Marshall County boys was, all right, a push is going to come to shove. I'm going to get the first shot in. And he was just fun to be around. And unfortunately, for those that you don't know the story, very tragic story.
0: Very tragic.
1: George Kellis, of course, got sick, and George died. And George's funeral was on a Friday. And that's the last time I saw Todd. And I could tell that he was
0: George. George, everybody knows, but here he was the afternoon guy. Put it in some perspective here at the radio station.
1: Came from Penn State, and he loved George. He was very loyal to not only the owners of the station here, but also George, because Todd knew that it was George that went and spoke for him and said, I think we ought to hire this guy. So George's funeral was on a Friday, and they found Todd early Sunday morning, I believe, who basically just, he was so upset he drank himself to death. And
0: terrible story.
1: It was a terrible story. And I remember seeing him that day at the Greek church, and I said, I'll see him next week. And
0: No, you didn't.
1: I didn't. Yeah. Todd passed away. But by far,
0: The coolest guy
1: in the coolest guy I've ever worked with in radio. Todd, he just was cool. He just had it. Whatever it was, Todd had it.
0: I honestly don't know. I thought about this a lot yesterday and last night. I don't know who I know that I would really consider to be cool. I don't. No offense, sir. You know, but
1: no. I don't claim to be cool.
0: I don't know who I have ever worked with or knew in any close way that I thought was cool. You talked earlier about, you know, you got your MG and you this, that, and the other. If you try to be cool, can you be cool if you're trying to be cool?
1: Well, I thought my MG was helping out.
0: Yeah, but see, but isn't that, you have to be cool on your own, right? You can, if you say, oh, I'm gonna get an MG, or I'm gonna dress like so-and-so on TV, doesn't that mean that you're not really cool if you have to try to be cool? Being cool is something that just happens to you. You just are.
1: And that's why what Todd had, I mean, we've all had, in our younger single days, we've seen a table full of young ladies, maybe a mature lady sitting there, and boy, wouldn't it be cool to... Todd did not hesitate. If they agreed to dance with Todd, it was all over, because, again, I don't know if he took lessons. I don't know if he was just a natural. But, I mean, you could just see the way that's the way they wanted a man to dance with them, and Todd just had that gift. So, yeah, Howard, maybe it's too late for us, but I would recommend that. If you want to be cool and you socialize, learn how to dance.
0: Learn how to dance. That I would agree with. I never did learn how to dance. So, you know. I love people who – Steve Mazur, the late Steve Mazur, he could dance – he and his wife could dance anything. I mean, he could dance a little rock and roll, but they could dance every one of the – you know, it's a waltz or a tango or whatever. If they would be at an event of some kind, whatever it was, they could dance. Boy, that's
1: the way Todd was.
0: That's cool. That is cool to be able to do that. How about y'all? 304-214-1600. Who do you know, or did you know, who do you think is cool, really cool? And what does it mean to be cool? I guess isn't it basically comfortable in your own skin? Isn't the cool person is the one who doesn't maybe care what other people think? You just are, you do what you want to do because that's who you are. That's what makes you cool. You know, what made Fonzie cool? The coolest guy on television ever probably was Fonzie on Happy Days, right?
1: We could do that. He could snap his finger.
0: Make
1: the jukebox. Make the jukebox shot there to the jukebox.
0: Yeah, I mean, who do you know, 304-214-1600, who was cool? Who do you know or did you know that was cool? And if you don't want to mention a name because you'd say, oh, I don't want to say it, tell us something about that person, 304-214-1600. 43% of people in this survey say they were cool in high school. I think that probably most of those people were wrong. They may have thought they were cool, but I bet they were not. 16% say they were very cool in high school. Again, I think they're wrong. Today, this moment, 56% of people say they think they're cool now. Again, I'm going to be as clear as a bell so nobody can you know, send me nasty notes. I was not cool in school, and I am not cool now.
1: It's cool being on the radio, Howard.
0: It's a cool job, yeah. But, look, I worked with disc jockeys, you know, like you mentioned, Todd.
1: Womper Room, is that where we're going, Howard?
0: I worked with disc jockeys who were cool, okay? You know, some of the jocks really were very, very cool. An old friend of mine, Jim Ryan, I work with, who was again, comfortable in his own skin. He could be whatever he wanted to be and never was embarrassed about it. But I never felt I was, you know, at that level. And people say, oh, people think because you're on the radio, especially in the early years when it was rock and roll time, oh, you're on the radio, that you're really cool. Nah, I was absolutely never cool, never cool. And I was talking just last night with on Facebook with several of my high school friends talking about getting ready for the high school reunion this year. And if they could listening right now, I guarantee you they would say, yeah, you were not cool, Monroe. There was nothing cool about you. So it just struck me as interesting. Are you cool? Were you cool? Who are the coolest people you know? What does it mean to be cool? Survey of top celebrities. It's kind of a weird one to me. I mean, I guess I see it, but I wouldn't have thought it. Most Americans consider themselves cool, yes. Who is the top cool celebrity? Want to take a wild guess? You'll never guess.
1: Well, it used to be Jack Nicholson, but hell, he's too old for that now, isn't he?
0: I would think so. But although
1: Clint Eastwood, he's in his 90s too. So,
0: but I would say both of them were cool in their day. According to the survey done here, the top celeb, the number one cool celebrity, Samuel L. Jackson.
1: Okay.
0: No, I can see that.
1: Pretty cool guy.
0: I can see that. Politicians. Oh, first of all, let's stay here. Samuel L. Jackson ranks as America's coolest figure. Number two is a group. Take a guess.
1: A group. Those guys are cool.
0: I want to hold your hand.
1: Oh, the Beatles.
0: The Beatles.
1: Well, a couple of them are dead, Howard.
0: No, but they were cool. Politicians, the only politician considered to be cool in this survey.
1: JFK.
0: No, Barack Obama.
1: Okay.
0: And I would agree with that. Barack Obama was pretty cool.
1: He wasn't banging Marilyn Monroe, though.
0: No, well, I don't know that that's – I'm not sure.
1: Come on, Howard. That's cool as hell.
0: Hang on. Let me get my list of what defines cool out here. Banging I'm not sure that actually is a specific trait of being cool. I will say that JFK was pretty cool. I would agree with you. But Barack Obama was just – he was cool. I think he kind of defined what cool was, and still is, to be honest with you, when you see him speaking.
1: Let's ask Bob Ney if he thinks banging Marilyn Monroe was cool or not, Howard.
0: The least cool public figure?
1: Nixon?
0: Kanye West.
1: Excuse me, I'm my old Nixon. What?
0: Well, Nixon – he wasn't very cool.
1: I know. Remember, he sweat. See, that's my definition of someone. You know, like cool as a cucumber. You know, just kind of takes it easy, doesn't get flustered.
0: I mean, that's what cool.
1: Take it easy.
0: Again, you're comfortable in your own skin. Nothing really ruffles you. You just go about your business. You know, things happen around you, and you're just like, hey, it's okay. 304-214-1600. Who do you think is cool? First answer I get here, Bob. Donnie Gilbert is cool.
1: Hey, Donnie is really super cool.
0: Donnie Gilbert is cool. Good morning, Howard and Bob. Todd Jeffers was a Moundsville High School graduate and then went to Penn State. I guess I did know that. So.
1: Todd? Oh, yeah, he was a Moundsville boy.
0: Yep.
1: Marshall County boy.
0: This comment on the text line, 304-214-1600, I agree with. If you think you're cool, you're not cool. I tend to think that's true.
1: Yeah, from the Frio Stack Auction Service text line, Snoop Dogg. Yeah.
0: Yeah, I would go with that.
1: Smokes
0: a
1: lot of weed, right? He doesn't care. Hey, this is who I am.
0: And doesn't care. You know, you saw him, 2 years ago?
1: He doesn't hide on his back deck, does he, Howard?
0: No. Not that I know anyone who ever does that. A couple years ago at the Olympics, he was just, in part of him seemed out of place at the Olympics. But he's too cool to feel out of place. I mean, he was.
1: They drug test. He was a little nervous, Howard.
0: But he was perfect. But I think I would agree. If you think you're cool, you're probably not cool. Frio Stack Auction Service text line. Can't read this one. Not going to read that. No, not going to do that one. Here's another one. People called Steve McQueen the king of cool back in the day.
1: Yeah, we're going back to the 60s, early 70s, yeah.
0: Again, maybe it's because we're old, and Bob and I are old. I'm older than Bob, but we're up there. So maybe when I think of who might be cool, I think that in that era, 60s, 70s, a lot more people were cool, you know? Celebrities were more cool.
1: This just hit me. Probably the coolest guy to ever come out of the Ohio Valley.
0: Who's that?
1: Dean Martin?
0: Dean Martin, yeah, yep. Yep.
1: Pretty cool. How about Clark Gable?
0: Yeah.
1: Pretty cool.
0: Yeah. Dean Martin.
1: You know what? I think I'm going to go with that, Howard. I've been wondering.
0: I don't know if Clark Gable, I call him cool. Dean Martin, he defined cool. I would agree. Dean Martin, perfect. Yeah.
1: You know, my grandmother had people, relatives over there in Caddis area. You know, that might be my fake daddy. I might tell everybody that I'm the son of Clark Gable, Howard. Will I be able to turn that into a few bucks?
0: You can probably get yourself a concert.
1: Frankly,
0: someplace.
1: Howard, come on.
0: Frankly, I don't give a damn. Yeah. Howard and Bob,
1: good morning.
0: Good morning. Coolest celebrity, Brad Pitt.
1: pretty cool.
0: Okay, I guess he's cool.
1: Got the look, though. You know, he's a good-looking guy.
0: Yeah, yeah. Let me get one
1: Elvis
0: more.
1: Presley, you know, pretty
0: well,
1: cool.
0: I was going to say that we were talking about...
1: Son, not so much.
0: Elvis's son is going to be in town this weekend. Yeah, Elvis, he was another one, maybe. I think Dean Martin defined cool. In his era, and a half of you are going, Dean, who, what? Dean Martin defined cool in his era. But Elvis was about the coolest there was, too.
1: I got another celebrity that just oozes cool, Howard, and he's a Wheeling guy. Think.
0: Who is that?
1: Johnny Corbett.
0: True, true
1: cool,
0: that.
1: I mean, man.
0: All right, absolutely. I don't get a name with this. The texter says the dude has to be in the top 10. Oh, maybe it's the dude.
1: Bobby Evans.
0: The dude.
1: Yes.
0: I get it. The dude has to be in the top 10 in Wheeling, known everywhere and always the center of attention. So, all right, there you go. The dude is one of the coolest guys around. Who do you know that is cool? Who do you consider to be cool? Is someone today around our valley, somebody on a celebrity level, somebody from the days of your high school. Who were the cool kids in high school? I wasn't there, and I wasn't even allowed to look at them. I couldn't even look at the cool kids. Don't even do that. You know, think about going to the cool kids table for the cafeteria, right? No room anywhere. You'd start to go to the cool kids table. Somebody would give you this look. Okay, I'm not going there.
1: Fuzz LaRue the bully of the block, Howard?
0: Good morning, Fuzz. Let me say this. Fuzz and I were, although as good a friend as we are now, Fuzz and I were not.
1: You were at his table.
0: Yeah, I did not eat at his table. That's exactly right. A couple more coming in. I'll get to these in a minute. One of these actually is really good. It may be the coolest celebrity in the Valley today. I'll get to these. Several texts are coming in. I'll get to those. Feel free to text more in. Who is the coolest person you know or that you did know? If you want to talk about celebrities, you can do that. Again, Samuel L. Jackson was the number one celebrity in this list, followed by the Beatles and then followed by Michael Jordan, number three. So you could do celebrity cool folks. But personally, who do you know personally? And particularly if it's somebody around here that we all might know, who are the cool folks? And were you ever cool? How many of you, show of hands, how many of you were cool in school? Any of you, come on. Yeah, you lie. Put your hand down. You lie. You guys are lying. You may have thought you were cool, but you weren't cool.
1: Did you see who had his hand up, Howard?
0: Who's that?
1: Johnny Walker.
0: Yeah, Johnny has that. Johnny, you're such a cool guy, and now you got your own Wake Up with Walk-Up show, and you're here on the Watchdog Morning Show.
2: Good morning. I'm John Walkup with your 7 News headlines on this Thursday, May 28th. An old man was killed after being crushed by a concrete wall. The Hancock County Sheriff's Office tells us the incident happened yesterday near Glendale Road. Police say the man was attempting to demolish a camper trailer and in the process caused a concrete retaining wall estimated to weigh 17 tons to fall on top of him. First responders believe the wall had already been leaning and mixed with the recent rainfall caused the ground to soften. Police say they do not plan on releasing the man's name out of respect and privacy for the family. Well, the Jefferson County Sheriff's Office says they have captured Luther Mark Ford. He was wanted for charges stemming from a domestic violence incident and fleeing from police. They also extend their thanks to the citizens of Jefferson County for providing them with the information that led to his arrest. Stay with 7 News for the latest. Well, the last steps in the Cameron Water Project will be taking place today and tomorrow. Everyone will lose water at some point, possibly both days. Cameron City Clerk Nicole Bryan says they don't know exact times, but that the contractor will give an hour advance to send an alert out. Once water is restored today, there will be a 48-hour boil order. Now, if water is lost again tomorrow, there will be a new boil order issued. Meantime, Belmont County water customers in several areas will experience a temporary water outage today due to a scheduled work on a pressure-reducing valve. Officials say water service is expected to be shut off from 8:30 a.m. until about 2 p.m. today. A 48-hour boil order advisory will be in effect for customers in impacted areas, including Crescent Road from Wheeler Lane, Crescent Barton Road from Street and Center Street. Well, it was a historic season for the Cameron wrestling team, now back-to-back state champions. The Dragons dominated this year's state tournament with 4 out of 5 wrestlers winning individual titles. Yesterday, they were honored during a special ceremony at the Ohio Valley Mall, where the team received a $10,000 check from the Cafaro Foundation. Each wrestler was also recognized individually and given a gift from mall officials. That's a look at your 7 News headlines. Have a terrific Thursday. I'm Johnny Walkup, working for you.
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0: Well, if you haven't figured it out yet or remembered, Thursday is Country Bumper Music Day here on the Watchdog Morning Show, and some pretty good bumps so far this morning. 7:41, 19 to the hour. Now, were those folks cool, Bob? Were they cool?
1: The Kentucky Headhunters, yes. Cool? They were cool, Howard.
0: They were cool. Bring in our friend from the Big 7 WTRF-TV's morning meteorologist, Zach Gaskwig. Good morning, Zach.
2: Hey, good morning, Howard. How are you doing on this Friday Eve?
0: We are talking about people who are cool. I have a survey in front of me. 56% of Americans think they're cool. Now, I got news for them. There's not 56% of Americans who really are cool. So a lot of people are deluding themselves. So let me ask you this. You think you're cool? Are you a cool guy? Are you a cool guy, Zach?
2: Well, I would certainly hope so, but again, that's kind of, I guess, up for other people to debate. You know, I kind of just, well, I don't know. I guess I'm quirky in some ways, and then, and kind of, I guess you could say not quirky in other ways too, but again, I guess, you know, cool is kind of up to your own definition, I guess. So again, I could define myself as cool, but you know, I kind of just try to use my own personality and show myself through that rather than conforming to a definition of cool. But I do recall in high school you had the cool kids table. I heard y'all talking about that. You did have the cool kids table. You had, you know, kind of the nerdy table. My high school wasn't really like what you see in the movies, like cliquish to that degree. I mean, you had tables for people to hang out with. Of course, I was not at the cool kids table. But, you know, It's kind of just something you grow up with, and I think after high school it kind of just fell apart. Or I shouldn't say fall apart. You just kind of forgot about it because, well, college students should be more mature than that. And plus, you go to a big enough college and you don't really know everybody, so it's not really that possible to be well known. But of course, I'll say this. I feel like I'm cool in my own eyes.
0: Hopefully that doesn't
2: sound too arrogant.
1: Nah, you're the cool weatherman.
0: You're the cool weatherman. You're the cool guy. But, you know, you said something interesting, and I think it's true. If you have to tell people you're cool, you're probably not cool. You know what I mean? I mean, the cool guys, they're just cool. Or girls. The cool guy is just cool, and everybody knows he's cool. He didn't say, "Excuse me, I'm a cool guy. I'm in the cool group, you know." No, at that point, you become immediately uncool when you have to tell people that. Who's the coolest? Yeah, who's the coolest guy you know, or gal?
2: Well, I guess the coolest guy I know had to be my father. Definitely raised me the right way, and
0: that's nice.
2: Gave me a good work ethic and helped me through some tough times getting into that process of adulting. So, you know, he's an experienced adult, I'll say that, and definitely helped me when I moved off to college. Just moving off to college, if you move out of state, you're kind of in one way or another, you're kind of adulting for the first time. I know sometimes the adult process can come to kids a little bit earlier than some. But usually, I think after high school, it's usually when the adulting starts. Even though your parents are still kind of paying for your stuff, you know, you still have to make your own decisions. You have your own responsibilities. Legally, you are an adult. But that I'd say coolest would be my father. Definitely helped me. You know, I don't know where I exactly would be, the type of person I would be without him installing those values into me.
0: That is a great answer.
1: And that makes you cool, Zach.
0: That the fact that you said that—that's right. That makes you cool. You don't define. Don't you say it yourself? Because if you say it yourself, then you know. But that makes the fact that you just told that and said that makes you a pretty cool guy. I'm going to suggest that my kids probably do not go around and tell their friends that their dad is cool. I don't think that's happening. Nor I know that my grandson, who I spend so much time with, I don't know that he tells them that granddad is crazy. I know that. I've heard him say that. My granddad is crazy. I don't know that he's ever said granddad is cool. I don't think I have ever in my life, high school, college, today, I don't think I ever have been in anything close to a category of being cool. Whatever that is, I ain't never been there. I just don't think I've ever been there. All right,
2: well,
0: let's
2: I think... Oh, sorry. Go ahead.
0: No, you go ahead.
2: I think to a certain age, kids will start to appreciate what their parents have done. You know, sometimes when you're a teenager, you're like, oh, I can do this better than you can. And, well, most often than not, you fall flat on your face. And, you know, I learned that the hard way, but that's all right. And luckily, it wasn't to an extreme degree. I never got arrested. Never got in trouble with the law. But, you know, it's definitely some things you got to learn the hard way. And I think as you get into adults, you start to rely on your parents a lot because, well, it turns out they actually know what they're talking about whenever, you know, when push comes to shove.
0: Is that a requirement of being cool, never been arrested? Because then that kind of, I'm out of it. I can't be considered cool at that point.
2: Well, I would say just not letting that rebellious attitude that most teenagers have go to an extreme degree, I guess.
0: I got you. All right, let's talk about the weather. Man, you called it right yesterday. Gully washer, miserable downpours in the morning. Stayed pretty heavy all the way up until noon. While I was here on the radio station, my wife said that at our house, the streets were overflowing. The rain came down so hard it overflowed some of the sewers, and she had to get the sandbags out and stuff. But then about noonish, things cleared up, and it turned out to be the rest of the day was okay.
2: Yeah, and it looks like most of the bad weather that maybe some of the weather models were trying to paint coming over our area in the afternoon actually went to our south. So it definitely was a blessing because, you know, they actually ended up issuing a severe thunderstorm watch for southern parts of the state yesterday and parts of Virginia as well. So it looks like we dodged a bullet in that category as well, but we still got a good bit of rain across the area. And, of course, that maybe led to some flooding here or there. I didn't see any reports of any widespread flooding, which is good.
0: Yeah.
2: But we still had a good bit of rain yesterday. But luckily, we're going to have plenty of time to dry out as we head throughout pretty much the rest of the week into the weekend, as I'm expecting lots of sunshine and very few clouds, no rain. And temperature is going to be pleasant, you know, not too hot, not too cold. We're going to be in the 70s. So I think that's pretty pleasant temperatures considering the amount of sunshine we're going to see. And I think next week as well, things will be mostly dry. But I started to see maybe some evidence that the weather pattern that's favoring this dry spell might start to weaken a little bit. And so that could open the door for a few widely scattered showers and storms Monday through Wednesday of next week. Again, you know, the chance of any one spot getting wet on those days right now, 10 to 20%. So, again, they're going to be widely scattered. But, again, we'll continue to look at data as it comes in. And, of course, by the time we get to probably Saturday, we'll probably have a better picture of it. But right now, expect dry weather to continue for the foreseeable future here. And, of course, as we head into next week, we'll see how the weather evolves there.
0: But it really looks like sunny and pleasant throughout the entire next period, almost the whole next week, right?
2: Yeah, that's right. And you know, pleasant temperatures as well in the 70s. And, you know, inevitably we will warm up, but the overall pattern favors kind of a dry northeast or northwest wind, excuse me. So that brings that dry kind of continental air from Canada. It's also a little bit cooler as well, which is why we're not jumping into the upper 80s with the sunshine. We're going to stay in the 70s, middle to upper 70s. So, again, kind of the perfect weather you want after the deluge of rain that we've had over the past week. So, again, the main selling point I'd like to say is the weekend is looking superb. I don't think we'll see a drop of rain at all this weekend. You know, maybe some dew on the ground. That's probably the only liquid we'll see on that will fall across the area over the course of the next few days. So, again, going to be beautiful this weekend. Definitely get out and enjoy it. Temperature's going to be pleasant. So, again, I know that Waterfront Wednesday was rescheduled to tonight.
0: Right.
2: I actually had a little bit of either way, you know, that kind of played it safe there, which I thought was really good because today is going to be just a beautiful day, so you don't have to worry about the rain.
0: Yeah, I mean, they probably could have had that last night by the nighttime, but still, smart move, move it off. Going to be a great day today. So, Waterfront, the Dr. Hussein Yassini Waterfront Wednesday concert will be on Thursday this week, tonight at the Heritage Port. So, sounds good.
2: Yep.
0: All right, Zach, I appreciate it. I think you're cool, whether you think you're cool or not.
1: You're a cool dude.
0: You are one cool weather guy. And
2: I appreciate that.
0: We appreciate you being here. We'll talk to you again tomorrow. Thanks a lot, Zach. Appreciate it.
2: Hey, thanks for having me. Talk to you all tomorrow.
0: 7:50, 10 to the hour on the Watchdog Morning Show. Man, he just hits you, though, that, you know, my dad is cool. You know, what a great I mean, just that tells you something about Zach, where his head is at.
1: It really
0: does.
1: What
0: kind of guy he is, you know. Who's the coolest guy I know? My dad. Again, I'm telling you right now, my boys ain't saying
1: that. They're not saying
0: that. They ain't saying that. And my grandson ain't saying that. Crazy. I believe he actually used that last night, Teddy. He said it was at our house, my grandson. I believe last night he said, Granddad, you're pretty crazy. But it's because I sing a lot. I think it's cool, you know. I'll break out into song different places, Bob. To dream the impossible dream. But somehow my kids and grandson and really anybody around me doesn't find that to be cool. You think it's cool when I break out into song?
1: It's real cool, Howard.
0: If you could talk to the animals, just imagine it, chatting with a chimp and chimpanzee.
1: Well, you did that also. You used to drive up there and talk to the deer at Ogabee, right?
0: I would do that. Yes, I would talk to the deer. That would get my grandson. That's another reason why he thinks Granddad's crazy. I would pull up and roll the window down. Hi, deer, it's Granddad. And he goes, they don't know who Granddad is. They tell her and say, yes, they do, Teddy. They know I'm Granddad. More text on cool people coming in. Get a nice grouping of those. I'm glad to see the texts are coming back today. We had a quiet couple of days in the text line, but they are working again today. So we'll get to some of those. Next hour, Bob Ney is going to kick in to talk to us about the Iran situation. We're still bombing, and yet we say we're in a ceasefire. How is it ever going to end? We'll talk about that. And National Women's Health Month is wrapping up. Lisa Woods from Reynolds Hospital is going to talk about some reminders for women as Women's Health Month wraps up. It's all coming up on the Watchdog Morning Show.
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0: Are you cool, and who is the coolest person you know? 56% of people in a new survey say they're pretty cool. I say if you have to say you're cool, you are not cool. 42% say that it is important for them to be cool. If you think it's important to be cool, you are not cool. If you have some thoughts on this, 304-214-1600, are you cool? Who's the coolest person that you know, whether it's someone now, today, here in the Ohio Valley, we all might know, or whether it's just someone in your life that you knew? Think about that, 304-214-1600. But or a cool celebrity. Let's get past Fonzie. Everybody knows Fonzie from Happy Days. He was the ultimate cool. Elvis was cool. I haven't decided about Elvis' son yet, but Elvis was pretty cool. But so who do you think were the cool people?
1: Our buddy Jim called in from Moundsville. Now, this is a little bit before my time, but I remember him. Kooky Burns with the
0: Kooky, Kooky, give me your comb.
1: I guess he was a cool guy. Huh?
0: He right. was. That was his line. It was in the song. Kooky, Kooky, give me your comb. Yeah, he was always
1: combing his hair.
0: Always combing his hair.
1: Fonzie didn't have to. He would just look in the mirror. It's good.
0: If his hair didn't look good, he would just go, hey! And the hair would jump up on Fonzie.
1: Kooky Burns. Yeah. Thanks, Jim.
0: All right, I think you and I would probably agree with this one, Bob. Frio Stack, Auction Service Text Line. Who's cool? Frank Sinatra.
1: He was real cool.
0: He was cool. He was extremely cool. This is the one I saw earlier that I thought was a really good. Here in the Ohio Valley, it's a name that everybody knows, and I think he is cool. Moondog. Moondog. Texter says Moondog. I think that's actually
1: and then bobblehead. That's pretty cool.
0: Yep, absolutely. Mr. Monroe, I'm sorry, but your singing is not cool. But you and Bob are nice guys anyway.
1: Well, so thank you.
0: Thank you. I appreciate that. Let's see. What else do I have here? Good morning, Howard and Bob.
1: Good morning.
0: Howard, crazy is a compliment. To be honest,
1: really?
0: No, to be honest, I kind of take it that way. It's a cousin to cool, all right? I'm not cool, but I'm crazy. And I'm crazy in a way that it means I don't care what people think. I just, you know, I do start singing songs out in the middle of nowhere.
1: Burst right out in song.
0: I don't care. Camelot. Anyway, let's see. Get a couple more in here quick before the break. No, not going to do that one. Coolest celebrity, Texter says, Paul Newman. He was pretty cool.
1: He was cool. He was right there with Steve McQueen.
0: He was cool. Just try to imagine anyone else being Cool Hand Luke. Yeah. There you go. And Bob, some good bumper music today, says one of our Texters. So there you go.
1: All right.
0: Bob's always on. Bob is always on
1: cool.
0: target with the. You're a cool bumper music guy. I'll say that. Bob's always on target with bumper music. But when it comes to Thursdays and the country bumper music day, he is always on, even more so than usual. So who are the cool people? 304-214-1600. Who do you know that's cool? Maybe we would know them. Do you think you're cool? We'll continue taking text if you want to. Got a lot of other things to get into next hour, though, including the Iran deal, women's health, and later on the tension in Charleston between Governor Morrissey and legislators, and it seems to be growing by the day. Andrew Donaldson comes in to talk about that. It's all coming up here, Watchdog Morning Show for a Thursday. Just about 8 o'clock, ABC covers the world right now. And then we're going to get into some other things. But the texting is still working, so text in right now, 304-214-1600.

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2: Federal agents finding $40 million worth of gold bars inside the home of a former CIA official who's now believed to have lied about his past.
3: Federal agents say they raided the Virginia home of David Rush and uncovered more than 300 gold bars, along with millions of dollars in cash and dozens of luxury watches. Court documents describe Rush as a, quote, former senior executive service level employee with a top secret security clearance.
2: That's ABC's Olivia Rubin. Former First Lady Jill Biden is speaking out about the debate performance that eventually forced him to end his reelection campaign. ABC's Andrea Fujii has more on her interview with CBS News Sunday Morning.
4: Jill Biden opening up about her husband's infamous 2024 debate performance.
5: I was frightened because I had never, ever seen Joe like that before or since.
4: She says she feared her then 81-year-old husband was experiencing a medical condition.
5: I don't know what happened. I mean, as I watched it, I thought, oh my God, he's having a stroke. And it scared me to death.
4: During the debate, Biden often paused, stuttered, and spoke incoherently.
2: Joe Biden is suing the Justice Department this week to block the release of the transcript interviews and thousands of hours of recordings with his ghostwriter for the memoir. The Justice Department obtained them during the investigation into Biden's classified materials case, which went nowhere. I'm Sherry Preston, ABC News.
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8: I'm Jay Fox on the Ohio News Network. Yesterday at the State House, senators clashed in heavy debate over House Bill 251, which would regulate law enforcement drone use, warrantless surveillance, recording anything that can be seen with the naked eye, and property rights are at the center of that debate. First responders say drones are critical. Privacy advocates say it's one step from Big Brother. In Northwest Ohio, we're hearing from children on board a school bus in which the driver was allegedly passed out drunk. Melissa Andrews of ONN affiliate WTOL-TV has that story.
9: 911, where is your emergency?
10: I think my bus driver is unconscious.
11: This happened about a month ago in West Toledo. The driver, Carlene Harris, was drunk while driving a bus full of students for Trinity Transportation. No one was hurt. Harris is said to be arraigned on Friday on a number of charges, including child endangering and driving under the influence.
8: One person was hospitalized after a shooting yesterday morning in southeast Columbus. Police say is being investigated as a road rage incident.
12: We're asking you not to engage with that person and do what you can to remove yourself from that situation. At that point, you are a victim, and we would ask you to be as very safe as possible.
8: In southwest Ohio, residents may see a barge traveling down the Ohio River carrying a giant crane. It's needed for the Brent Spence Bridge Corridor project. For the Ohio News Network, I'm Jay Fox.
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3: 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From The Watchdog, I'm Darnell Foster with a look at your local weather forecast for your Thursday. A mix of clouds and sunshine on a pleasant afternoon, a daytime high near 78, the overnight low of 48, and a partly to mostly cloudy skies. Plenty of sunshine around for your Friday with temperatures near 80 degrees for your daytime high. Have yourself a great day, everyone. From The Watchdog, I'm Darnell Foster.
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0: where before. Hello.
1: I don't know who it is, but he's pretty cool.
0: Hello, love.
1: Oh, wait, no, never mind. He's not a cool
0: where
1: kid.
0: Where in the world have you been so long? I missed you so since you've been gone. Hello, love.
1: It's round number two, the big gig, Thursday hello, style. Glad you are here.
0: Make yourself feel right at home. I hope you plan on staying long.
1: Come along. Yeah, come on in. Spend some time with us this morning. Hopefully you can spend all morning long. Many of you do. A lot of you are with us at 7:06 in the morning and stay all the way until 10 o'clock when we turn things over to TJ and Dave. Well, TJ's on vacation this week, but over to the statewide talk line, folks, at 10 o'clock. And some of you just can pop in and out over the course of the morning, and that's okay as well. And whenever you have something to say, you can do more than just listen. You can text us, 304-214-1600, 304-214-1600. I think I'll wrap up the cool conversation here this morning. We were talking about a survey that says 56% of Americans consider themselves to be cool. I say baloney on that. We don't have 56% of Americans who are cool. I don't know. What would you figure is the cool percentage, Bob? 10% of people who are really...
2: Say, yeah, 15%.
1: 15%
2: maybe.
1: Of people are really, truly cool. And again, a couple of things to think about. If you try to be cool, I'm going to go buy some cool clothes. You're not cool. If you have to tell people that you're cool, you're not cool. Coolness occurs and people have to recognize it. So who are the cool people that you know? We've had lots of good suggestions and comments here on the text line. And if you want to continue that, you can. 304-214-1600. Bob, you mentioned your first comment was Todd Jeffers, who used to work here at the radio station years ago, passed away. And he was, you called him cool. I didn't know him close enough, but he was eclectic. He was a very unusual guy. He had, you know, had a parrot on his shoulder all the time. And at the same era and passed away at the same time, texter says George Kelis was cool.
2: George was real cool.
1: I would agree with that, absolutely. And, of course, yet another one for...
2: From 12 to 3 this afternoon.
1: Howard. Donnie Gilbert. It says the cool list has to start with Donnie Gilbert. This is Thursday. That means the Donnie Gilbert Radio Show is up and running here on the Watchdog Radio Network.
2: Yeah, do we know what...
1: Boy, you bet. I do know who's going to be on today. It's first place, can we get the construction guys in here? Because they're going to have to open the door. We don't have enough room, okay?
2: Oh, geez.
1: We don't have enough room. Kicking things off at 12 o'clock, the West Virginia state-bound John Marshall girls softball team will be squeezed into the studio to talk about the upcoming tournament in Charleston. Their coach will be here as well. The girls softball team from John Marshall and the 12 o'clock hour of the show. Then in the 1 o'clock hour of the show, it is the West Virginia state-bound John Marshall boys basketball team. They'll be in, along with their coach, Mark Cesar, talking about the upcoming tournament. And if you're looking for food this week, Donnie Gilbert and the whole gang will be eating from Nana's Landing in Glendale. Reva from Nana's Landing in Glendale will be feeding the players and the guests. So there you go. And Bob, talking about cool, 1:30 this afternoon, the son of the coolest man in the world, Elvis Presley's son.
2: How cool is that?
1: Is in here to talk about his concert this Saturday at the Strand Theater in Moundsville. Have you all got your tickets yet? How many of you, y'all have your tickets for Elvis's son?
2: Do we even know how much the tickets are?
1: I have no idea. I don't know. But I do know this.
2: What's that?
1: If you can't afford them, we got them.
2: Really?
1: Yes, we're going to be giving away tickets.
2: Maybe put my name on one of those, Howard. I just want to go in the corner and just watch.
1: And see what happens.
2: Just want to watch.
1: There. And you know what? I'm sure they're going to. Oh, the top. Yes, I missed the top five. The top five is in the 2 o'clock hour. Bear, Jill, Lola. Oh, Elvis's son is going to be part of the top five. Michael Presley will be there. And Mr. Wright will all be part of the top five.
2: Jam-packed.
1: And they have tickets to give away to the Cashmere Tribute Band this weekend at the Wheeling Island Racetrack Event Ballroom.
2: Busy, busy, busy.
1: Busy day to day. 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Right here.
2: Right here.
1: In this self-same radio station. Bob Ney may want to come up to see Elvis's son.
2: You think so?
1: Yeah.
2: Big fan?
1: Yeah. I think so.
2: Howard, we have a very proud grandfather would like to share something with us.
1: All right, let's go to it.
2: Go ahead, sir. You're on the air.
3: Okay. I want to say my granddaughter is cool. She graduated from college 2 weeks before she graduated from high school, and she also became the Belmont County Queen of the Fair this past year. All in 1 year, she's real good, and her name is Paisley Seacrest.
2: That's really cool.
1: Good, cool for you, and good, cool.
2: Yeah,
1: granddad.
2: Sounds like you're a cool grandfather.
1: Absolutely.
2: Thank you, sir. Thanks for listening.
1: I appreciate that. All right. Who is cool? You can keep on texting in. We've got a lot to do. We're going to shift gears now. Bob Ney coming up in a minute. Lisa Woods from Reynolds Hospital talking about Women's Mental Health Month in our WVU Medicine segment in the second half hour of this show. And Andrew Donaldson with the ongoing conflict between some legislators and Governor Morrissey. It's all coming up here on the Watchdog Morning Show. Roaming right around 60 degrees. We're a little cooler here, still 55 here at the Watchdog Radio Network. But every place else is at 60 degrees, heading up to 75 or so during the day today. Beautiful day in store, and we don't see any rain. We see sunshine and blue skies and nice temperatures really for the next 6-7 days. So that all sounds pretty good.
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0: Line. It's 8:18 here on the Watchdog Morning Show, 304-214-1600. If you want to join us, our theme of the morning has been, are you cool? And who's the coolest person that you know? We've had a lot of text on that, and we really appreciate that. Got a few more coming in. I'll sprinkle these throughout the morning, the rest of the morning. Before I get to Bob Ney, a quick reminder that the Waterfront Wednesday concert last night was canceled because of the threat of rain. It has been moved to tonight, Waterfront Wednesday on Thursday, tonight at the Heritage Port. It is the Dr. Hossein Yassini Waterfront Wednesday concert series. Train Jumpers are performing tonight at Heritage Port. Again, that is tonight. Show begins at 7 o'clock. Also, if you're looking for a little different kind of music, the Wheeling Symphony Orchestra's Community Chorus will be performing Friday at Vance Church at 7 p.m. It's free, open to the public, so you can come in and enjoy a little concert from the Wheeling Symphony Community Chorus. And don't forget, Bob, we are only a little more than a week away from the Chili Cook-Off.
1: It will be here before we know it, Howard.
0: Saturday, June the 6th. Not this Saturday, but the following Saturday from noon to 6 down to the Heritage Port. As always, I will be among the judges for the commercial chili. You can come on down. There'll be vendors there. It's always a lot of fun. It's one of those festivals that is just crowded enough. You know what I'm saying, Bob? It's not packed. It's not like you squeezed in anything. There's just a nice flow of people wandering around. You know, get yourself a soda pop or a beer, and music is playing, and try the chili. It's just a fun event, and it really is what kind of kicks off the festival season. We've already had the Ogden weekend, and that's kind of the first big event, but really it's the first festival that we have. So it's not this Friday, but Friday, June the 6th. Make note of that. And next week, Rose will probably be in here to talk to us about the details of all of that. All right, let's go over to my friend Bob Ney and talk to him about Iran. Good morning, Bob.
2: Good morning. Yes, I'm cool.
0: I was just going to ask you that. All right, you got my hand. Yeah. You think you're cool?
2: Well, let's see how cool you are. Ready?
0: No, let's not do that.
2: This happened to me, and this is how it proves I'm cool. If you see a T-shirt and it says, now don't help him, Bob, and it says INXS, what does that stand for?
0: INXS.
2: Don't help him, Bob.
1: I don't know, Mr. Ney.
0: In excess. Isn't that a rock band or something?
2: Oh, okay. Yeah.
0: In excess?
2: Right. Yeah.
0: I don't know what they...
1: Look at you, Howard.
2: I was in Barnesville. Yeah, Bob didn't know. Howard did. I was in Barnesville years ago, and there were some younger people standing there, and somebody had that T-shirt on. Somebody said, what is that? And the kid's like, you don't know? And I said, that's in excess. And he's like, you're cool.
1: You're cool, man.
0: You're cool. You're a cool guy, Mr. Ney. You're a cool guy.
2: Well, so are you. You knew what it was.
0: Who's the coolest person you know that you have ever known?
2: Oh, wow. You ask me these.
0: You know so many people. I mean, from the big names to just, you know, your next door neighbor.
2: This isn't a big name, but Alcee Hastings, he's deceased a couple years ago. He was a congressman, just cool. Alcee Hastings was cool as could be. They impeached him, the Congress did, and he turned around.
0: He was so cool they impeached him.
2: Well, he was a federal judge, and they impeached him, and he turned around and he ran. And they said, we're not going to seat you. And he said, I have a certificate of election. And they seated him. He was in there for years, and I knew Alcee. But, yeah, Alcee was he was cool. Bill Clinton was cool.
0: Yeah, I would agree. Yes, I think Bill Clinton was cool. Yep, no matter what you thought of him politically, he was cool.
2: And George Bush was really hit, too.
0: HW or W?
2: No, W.
0: I've
2: confused him now.
0: I lose track of the number. Yeah.
2: He had a great sense of humor, much more than you. If you were with him in private, he was pretty chill.
0: W is one of those guys. Look, when he first took office, I used to talk about the puppet master and the little shrub, and that the little shrub was W because he's like daddy's little boy, you know. But I got to tell you, he became—I won't say one of the best presidents, but one of the most interesting and nicest, and yes, coolest guys I think I know.
2: Yeah, cool. He smacked me on the face in front of everybody.
0: Excuse me, in
2: the Oval Office. Yeah,
0: really.
2: Yeah. Well, I mean, it wasn't hard like assault, but. But I wised off to him, and he smacked my cheek.
0: Bob,
2: he did.
0: Every time we talk to you, there's another little story there that we have to add to the story of Bob Ney. So George W. Bush, when he was president, in the Oval Office, did you say? In the Oval Office?
2: Oh, yeah. Yeah, there was Cheney was there and Karl Rove, and but Rob Portman was there, and he had been our senator, Rob was, and Bush made him the trade rep, and Rob was in there. They wanted my vote on CAFTA, which I wouldn't give it to him. And so we're sitting there, and then we got up, and I said, hey, Bob, he said, well, what do you think about my appointment of Rob? And I said, well, we're really happy you got him out of the Congress, which makes the Congress work more efficiently. And he smacked me on the cheek. And
1: bam. Yeah, that's me. Not cool. Bob, I have a couple names here. One from the Frio Stag Auction Service text line says a cool guy from Bel Air says you might know him. Terry Wallace. Was Mr. Wallace cool?
0: Oh, Terry was cool. Oh, Terry is very cool, yeah.
2: He's cool. Terry right. Wallace is, yeah, okay. Very, very cool.
0: I know him, too. He's really cool.
1: What about this guy? Did you serve with James Traficant? Do I have that name right? The wacko?
2: Yeah.
1: Did you know him? Would you consider him cool, Bob?
2: Yeah. Well, he was bizarre. But
0: yes.
2: I'll put it bizarre.
0: Yeah.
2: But, yeah, Jim was real chill, but he was on another planet. But I sat next to him the night he got expelled. It was horrible sitting there with it. I don't want to take our time, but a real quick Traficant story. We were going to expel him that night, you know, and I knew him well. And the speaker's attorney, Ted Vandermeet, in a private meeting with Speaker Hastert, he's like, members aren't screened at the door. Maybe he'll bring a gun in here and kill us all. And he said, what are we going to do? And I said, well, I'll take care of it. So I went outside the door before Jim walked up, and I said, Jim, do you have a gun? He went, what? I said, they think you're going to shoot him. And he said something I can't tell you. But anyway, yes, I just walked up to him and said, do you have a gun?
0: Yep. Yeah. And he came in.
2: But, Terry Wallace from Bel Air is just cool as can be. That's a good name.
0: I have not seen I saw Terry at Abby's maybe could it be as long ago as a year. I haven't seen him for a while. But, Terry was cool and smart.
2: Oh, yeah.
0: And
2: brilliant, brilliant.
0: I never wanted to have an argument with him because could not win an argument. One last one off the text line. I think you both, I think you'll agree with this. This is a local guy. Howard, do you think Mark Davis from TV7 was cool?
2: Oh, yeah, he was chill. I had sat with Mark at Where was that we used to go to, Howard?
1: Cork and Bottom.
2: Cork and Bottom. Yeah, you knew, didn't you? And I would sit with Mark once in a while and have a drink, and he was just—he was like right out of Marlon Brando, you know? Yeah.
0: So yes, Texter, I agree with you. Mark Davis,
2: wow,
0: absolutely was cool.
2: Great, great names. Yeah.
0: Yeah. Some people to remember. All right, let's talk a little politics here. We're in the midst of a ceasefire. Am I understand that correctly with Iran? And yet, in the midst of the ceasefire, we're still bombing and attacking and taking military action. I don't quite.
2: Right.
0: I'm not sure how you reconcile that. Ceasefire is underway, and the president reaffirmed, yes, we still have a ceasefire, and yet we're still attacking. What's going on here, Bob? What's going on with this whole
2: thing? And they're hitting us. Well, there's a couple of things. We have hit them, and we have in southern Iran and within their speedboats, because they're putting more landmines in the sea is what they're doing. Well, they're not landmines, they're sea mines. They're putting them in the sea. So we have struck those boats, and then we struck a couple of places in southern Iran that were military strikes, and then also against some drones. Now, Iran, of course, likes to retaliate by hitting different places in the United Arab Emirates, not just, you know, trying to get us, but places in the Emirates. Now, there's also a secondary reason for that. The Trump Business Consortium has investments in those data centers.
0: Ah,
2: in the Middle
0: East. Okay, yeah.
2: So they're trying to kind of hit him also, besides the United States, where it hurts.
0: Iran does not seem ready to make any kind of a deal that is acceptable to Donald Trump. Would you agree with that? That they're just not ready to meet the terms that he wants to meet. And they're talking about terms and negotiating, but I don't think they're close to what he wants to make. So with that in mind, and if you agree with that, where is this going to go, Bob? How long, what is this, what happened? I mean, this has gone on for a long time now. What happens? Where is this whole Iranian war thing going?
2: Well, here's what it boils down to. There's, you know, some middle ground of not having a full-scale war, right? And this isn't normal diplomacy. It's not normal at all because you've got this situation of a country that we haven't talked to. They haven't talked to us, you know. You've also got an armed standoff between the two sides in the middle of negotiations. Usually you have a – don't right. you kind of have a ceasefire to have a negotiation?
0: Well, ceasefire, to me
2: –
0: ceasefire means you, well, you know – cease firing. that's the way I look at it.
2: Well, we've also got a couple of outside developments, too, because for the Iranians, this is hinged upon what Bibi Netanyahu does in South Lebanon for them. They want him to stop. Yesterday, Gavir, one of the ministers that controls Bibi Netanyahu's political livelihood, there's two of them, Gavir and Smotrich. Gavir yesterday said, he said this publicly. I've got the audio, the video. You can Google it. He said, we will decide whether there's a ceasefire or not.
0: Jesus.
2: He said that. Yeah, we will decide it. And I thought, okay. So I know that Netanyahu's trying to sabotage anything, shockingly, that Trump does. And I know that, you know, eventually they're going to probably butt heads on this. So you've got that outside factor. You got the outside factor of the Arabs, you know, who don't like Iran, but they're afraid of what's going to happen with their centers over here. And you've got the third outside factor of Arab nations saying, the United States, is it really worth having you in bases over here, and, you know, in intel centers over here? So you've got that.
0: So there's a, now, there's a long-term issue here beyond just,
2: right,
0: quote, the war.
2: Right.
0: There,
2: yeah,
0: is, even after hostilities end, if they ever end, there's the question about our long-term bases and other things. So there's a lot of long-term issues there.
2: Now, I'm going to make a ridiculous statement of how I think this is going to go, because it's kind of, this is weird. But anyway, the main issue is nuclear enrichment now. We obviously said, well, regime change. And we said, well, we're not after regime change. Well, we didn't make regime change. The Ayatollahs and the IRCG, the inner, you know, revolutionary forces, strictly control Iran more than they've controlled it in years. And, you know, that's the point. Number two, well, you know, we're looking for an off-ramp how to get out of there. So Iran says that it has a nuclear program and they want something left for civilian energy and research, and it has a right to enrich their uranium, and it won't completely surrender all of the, quote, dust that we hear about, right?
0: Right. Right.
2: Now, we are saying this centers on whether Iran's going to keep any enrichment capability at all, and what happens to the existing stockpiles, the dust, and how inspections would work, all right? And then there's some other outside fact. Iran wants money back that we hold of theirs. They want sanctions relief. So there's other issues, you know, that are out here. We're looking for an off-ramp. It's 5 months before the, you know, before November. And President Trump may say publicly, and he did yesterday, Howard, he said publicly, look, the midterms are okay. Well, that's because they won primaries.
0: Yeah, he's done very well in the primaries. Yeah, exactly.
2: The midterms are not okay. Sitting Republicans know they're not okay. And they want something done about this. So here's what I think. This is the absurd statement I'm going to make, and see if you think it makes sense. I think in the next few weeks, they're going to announce a deal to have a deal. I don't know if that makes sense.
0: Now, that makes perfect sense.
2: Yeah. Well, we got a deal that we're going to sit down and make a deal, and then we move our ships.
0: It's going to be,
2: and then Iran, you know,
0: it's going to be a concept of a plan.
2: Yeah, I mean, clear the nuclear dust out. Now, we have set Iran back for years. I'll give Trump credit, years on their nuclear program. So what are we doing? We're looking for a way out where we can say we won,
0: yeah,
2: what we're doing.
0: Right.
2: Does anybody listening to your show think that Iran in the next 7 years can make a bomb? I mean, really, think about it.
0: Yeah.
2: You know, they can't. So we're looking for an exit ramp that, you know, that we kind of, quote, win. And the midterms are, I don't care what anybody says, they're a factor over here.
0: All right, Bob, I appreciate your time this morning. Always learn something new from you, though. The man who got slapped by George W. Bush in the Oval Office, man alive.
2: And he laughed when he did it.
0: I'm sure he did. I'm sure he did. I wanted to talk about Cuba a little bit today, but I don't have time for that.
2: We'll do that sometime.
0: Catch up on it.
2: There's some interesting things on it, yeah.
0: All right, we'll do that. Bob, thanks for your time. Always
2: thanks.
0: Appreciate a good okay. conversation. It's 8:33:27 till the hour. Bob, every time he's with us, there's some story, some nugget that's like, who was it he told us he had? Was it Sinatra or somebody he had lunch?
1: Yes.
0: You know, which I was, oh, well, I had.
1: By the way,
0: I had dinner with Frank Sinatra. And so I would agree that George W. Bush may have been pretty cool. He was not a president whose policies I agree with, but as a human being, he was pretty cool. He slapped him. He slapped Bob Ney in the Oval Office.
1: Little shot.
0: My heavens. All right, it's 8:34:26 of the hour here on the Watchdog Morning Show. This month has been, and still is, I guess, Women's Health Month. And I'm going to kind of pull a number of things together for the women in the audience, things that they need to be aware of and think about. Lisa Wood from Reynolds Hospital is going to join us. That's coming up next. But first, Johnny Walkup is here. He's got Ohio Valley headlines.
3: Good morning. I'm John Walkup with your 7 News headlines on this Thursday, May 28th. An old man was killed after being crushed by a concrete wall. The Hancock County Sheriff's Office tells us the incident happened yesterday near Glendale Road. Police say the man was attempting to demolish a camper trailer and in the process caused a concrete retaining wall estimated to weigh 17 tons to fall on top of him. First responders believe the wall had already been leaning and mixed with the recent rainfall caused the ground to soften. Police say they do not plan on releasing the man's name out of respect and privacy for the family. Well, the Jefferson County Sheriff's Office says they have captured Luther Mark Ford. He was wanted for charges stemming from a domestic violence incident and fleeing from police. They also extend their thanks to the citizens of Jefferson County for providing them with the information that led to his arrest. Stay with 7 News for the latest. Well, the last steps in the Cameron Water Project will be taking place today and tomorrow. Everyone will lose water at some point, possibly both days. Cameron City Clerk Nicole Bryan says they don't know exact times, but that the contractor will give an hour advance to send an alert out. Once water is restored today, there will be a 48-hour boil order. Now, if water is lost again tomorrow, there will be a new boil order issued. In the meantime, Belmont County water customers in several areas will experience a temporary water outage today due to a scheduled work on a pressure-reducing valve. Officials say water service is expected to be shut off from 8:30 a.m. until about 2 p.m. today. A 48-hour boil order advisory will be in effect for customers in impacted areas, including Crescent Road from Wheeler Lane, Crescent Barton Road from Street and Center Street. Well, it was a historic season for the Cameron wrestling team, now back-to-back state champions. The Dragons dominated this year's state tournament with 4 out of 5 wrestlers winning individual titles. Yesterday, they were honored during a special ceremony at the Ohio Valley Mall, where the team received a $10,000 check from the Cafaro Foundation. Each wrestler was also recognized individually and given a gift from mall officials. That's a look at your 7 News headlines. Have a terrific Thursday. I'm Johnny Walkup, working for you.
4: 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I'm Andrew Crudy, and that story is coming up on today's Mountaineer Report, brought to us by Kroger, the official grocer of West Virginia University Athletics.
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4: Baseball is all about routine. West Virginia has the advantage of being at home and being familiar. As they look toward the Morgantown Regional this weekend, head coach Steve Sabins on the difference between being at home and just last week at the Big 12 tournament.
6: It's a long season, and then you add 2 weekends that we leave Morgantown to essentially just prepare to play, and it does catch up to guys. And we're just coming across the country where we traveled over 1,000 miles to play in a Big 12 tournament. We stay up till 3 a.m. our time. You compete for a championship, so to get back here and basically like settle in, it's really important. So like we'll have certain meals at certain times just to get back on a sleep schedule. It matters a ton. It's like you bounce from the West Coast and then you travel again and you get on planes and you're worried about charters and half the teams taking certain flights. It can beat you up. So it's very good for us.
4: The only thing remotely similar about 2019 and now is West Virginia's starting pitching. Other than that, the world of college athletics has completely flipped on its head.
6: College athletics is completely different. I mean, we weren't paying players. We had half the staff members. We hadn't hosted in 65 years. Like, we didn't have offices upstairs. I mean, the list goes on and on. Everything has essentially been built from scratch. And so I would say almost every year this program is unrecognizable from the year before. And so that far back, it's very different. The depth of the team is very different. In 2019, Manoah led us to that regional hosting. He was one of the best pitchers in the country, ended up being a first rounder. And so it's just a different makeup of the team. We have more depth and a different university, a different college, a different program.
4: I'm Andrew Carudi, and that's been today's Mountaineer Report. The Mountaineer Report is brought to us by Kroger, the official grocer of West Virginia University Athletics.
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0: 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Time for our monthly segment from WVU Medicine. This month has been Women's Health Month, and I thought this might be a good time to pull together some of the advice that we may have been getting over the course of this past month for women, and some things that struck me as interesting as I was reading about some of this stuff during the month. And so to help talk about that, Lisa Wood is with us, Associate Vice President of Patient Care Services at Reynolds Hospital, WVU Medicine. Lisa, good morning. Welcome to the show.
1: Good morning. Thank you so much for having me. I really appreciate being here.
0: You know, a couple of things that jumped out at me as I've been following some of the advice and the information coming out from WVU Medicine over this month is how important for everybody, I guess I should say that, but particularly for women, how important it is to follow up on their key screenings, you know, mammography and so on, and also on their annual wellness visits. These are things that sometimes it's easy to slip by or to forget, and these things are really important for women, right?
1: Yes, 100%. You're right. It's important for everybody, and I know we're putting that focus on women this month since it's annual, since it's our Women's Health Month.
0: Right.
1: But, you know, it's a great thing for all of us. And in order to understand where we're at with our health, we have to have those screenings and get an idea of what's going on. The interesting part is with those annual health screenings, our provider can find things and be able to mitigate them before we even recognize something's happening. So, you know, for example, just through your annual screenings, we may be able to detect a cervical cancer or high blood pressure through your wellness visits, things that we otherwise wouldn't really have any symptoms for, but now we know and we're able to treat that before it becomes something chronic or more long-term.
0: And it seems like, and again, we're talking about women, but honestly, it's true of men as well. It seems like a wellness visit. Oh, I'm not sick. I'm really busy. You know, I'll catch up next year or something. These are easy things to ignore. And even some of the testing, they're easy things to just say, I'm not going to worry about them. But you really need to stay on schedule with these things.
1: Yeah, you really do. You know, it's important to ensure that we have a provider right away. And if you don't, you know, that's okay, but it's time to make that change because we really want to ensure that we are able to build a strong doctor-patient relationship so we can have someone that we trust, both for now, even if you're not having issues, but especially then for the future when you may have a concern or issue. You know, it's a lot easier to build up that trust than to go in with fear and concern, and now you're in front of a stranger, it makes it a little more difficult. So it's really important to build those relationships early on.
0: There are a number of diseases, or whatever the phrase I want to use is, that we tend to associate with women. Breast cancer is an example. Mm-hmm. Oh, yeah, women, you know, they need to screen for breast cancer and so on. Something that I don't think we think often enough about is women and heart disease, because heart disease is a big killer of women, right?
1: Yes. So, you know, you're exactly right. There's this great awareness around many women's health issues, and rightfully so. I don't want to take away from those. But we do underestimate the importance of heart disease at times, and, you know, it remains the number one cause of death for women in our country. And you know, like I want to just go back to that for a minute because it is the number one cause of death for women in our country, and it has been for the last 66 years. So although we've made strides and those numbers are improving, it is still the number one cause of death. So I feel that we really do need to stress that, and we need to, you know, really make women more aware of that.
0: Is there, do women deal, what's the word I'm looking for here? Can heart disease impact women in a different way than men?
1: Yes, absolutely. So it's really interesting because you know, for risk factors, women can have those same risk factors as men. However, there's different ones for them as well. You know, traditional risk factors that we find and we're more familiar with are things like high blood pressure, high cholesterol, diabetes, obesity, smoking. But the interesting part is, additionally, there's unique life events like pregnancy and menopause that increase a woman's risk for heart disease. And, you know, I want to add also just really quick that I think it's important the American Heart Association shares that certain groups, including Black women, experience higher rates of hypertension, which is high blood pressure, and heart disease. So we have to really know this in order to make an impact. We have to be able to get a gist of what those facts really are so we can put some focus on this as well.
0: Well, let's talk about things that women in particular should look for as far as symptoms of heart disease or the potential of heart disease.
1: I love that. So, you know, we're used to the men's kind of classic symptoms of mid-sternal chest pain or left chest pain, all of those things. And although women can
0: pain down your arm, you know, all that stuff. Yeah, right.
1: Yes, exactly. So women's symptoms are more subtle, and they can be very different. So symptoms for women can include things like fatigue. You know, they just feel more tired, shortness of breath, back pain, or like upper abdominal pain. It can present like indigestion or nausea. We may be dizzy, lightheaded, fainting, cold sweats, you know, palpitations, which would be a little more concerning for women. But a lot of these things are things that we just brush off as being something else.
0: Yeah, I'm thinking, I mentioned the pain in the arm, for example. That's a fairly typical thing that people think about. You got a pain running down your arm, and people say, maybe that's a heart problem. But a woman feels just tired or has nausea. It just feels out of kilter. It's easy to say, I just feel out of kilter. I've just got a little bug, or I'm, you know, whatever the answer is. Again, there's symptoms that are easy to just kind of ignore in terms of the severity of them if they really are a heart disease symptom.
1: Yes, exactly. And that is a huge concern because, you know, women, we tend to like to help other people and we don't put ourselves first. So, you know, we can very easily say, I just need to get a little extra sleep, or I didn't sleep well last night, or I've got a lot on my mind, or maybe I ate the wrong thing. We don't think, oh, my goodness, this could be a cardiac event. I need to get this checked. So we've got to help people to understand that.
0: Stress is an issue that I think we all know can impact heart problems. The more stress you have, the more, I don't know, more likely maybe that a heart problem will identify itself. And I don't want to sound sexist about it, but sometimes it seems like women take on a lot more stress than we men do. So so you got to kind of be aware of how much stress you have in your life. Those things can become really serious. It can be more than just, you know, you get on edge. They can be real serious medical problems.
1: Yeah, they sure can. And I would love to talk a little bit about that. And I want to include burnout with that as well. You know, those terms, stress and burnout, it may seem like just a catchphrase or buzzwords, but please, I want to really push the fact that those are real. And we need to pay attention to those things because, you know, that's where our body is knocking at us, you know, knocking on the door and saying, hey, I'm feeling something. Like, we need to fix something. But we tend to want to just power through everything. So some interesting facts is that, you know, about 1 in 7 American adults, or around 15%, are in this what we call sandwich generation of caregivers.
0: Mm-hmm. Yeah.
1: And so, you know, for those that don't know, that means that the person is taking care of their children at the same time as taking care of their aging parents or adult loved ones. So with that, many times women are taking up that role, and it's about 60% of all the caregivers in the United States, which, you know, that sounds like a lot, but to give it a little more perspective, it's 11 million women that are in this situation that are caring for children and parents at the same time. And, you know, it's difficult because you know, as they're doing this, it can be a large strain on their time, energy, financial and emotional resources, and, you know, in time, it's really going to affect their personal well-being, and it can lead to that next phase, which is burnout.
0: So there are burnout is one of these phrases. Some others, I don't know, anxiety, depression. These are kinds of things, again, that tend to get, I won't say overlooked, but we normalize them. Well, everybody has stress.
1: Mm-hmm.
0: Everybody gets depressed. You know, everybody's got some real emotional fatigue. We tend to normalize that sometimes. At least that's my sense of it. And maybe we ought to stop doing that.
1: Yeah, 100%. We need to stop normalizing that and understanding when stress goes too far. So, you know, with stress, it's temporary. We can still cope. We take breaks. We can still feel joy, make decisions, you know, all of those types of things. But when it's carried on for too long and we don't intervene on it and it changes to burnout, it's no longer temporary. We just feel really stuck in these feelings all the time. There's no relaxing from it. It's going to cause us to have exhaustion. We're just so tired. And you wake up, you're tired. You go to bed, you're tired. You're just always tired. And we'll have headaches, body aches. We're unable to sleep well. We start to feel detached. And then brain fog and that inability to focus and forgetfulness will start to kick in. And when we're trying to care for children and other loved ones, if we're in that state, we're not really able to give our best selves to anyone. So we have to be able to stop that cycle.
0: Well, let's bring this full circle. So what is kind of the overall message for women that we want to talk about here? We've talked about heart disease and screenings and all of these things. Is it just basically take care of yourself? Is that basically what we need to just the message that is the big message here?
1: You know, Howard, it really is. It's self-care, which we're also hearing a lot about, and we need to really heed that. It's important. You know, if we don't break that cycle, we're going to continue on, we're going to be in that burnout, stay in that burnout, not help anyone. So it really is important that we get that annual wellness visit, even if we feel fine. And, you know, a lot of times we'll say, I feel fine, or I'm fine. Either way, that's not how we want you to feel, you know, right? We've all heard
0: By the
1: that.
0: Way, I like the way you said that because I do that too. I'm fine.
1: Right? So, you know, I want you to say, oh, I feel great today because you really do.
0: You know, it looks to me like, you know, you seem to be tired lately or you seem to be irritable lately. Anything wrong? I'm fine.
1: Yeah.
0: You know, it's not self-care. That's self-denial.
1: Oh, that is well said. I agree. I agree. And, you know, you're going to have to force yourself sometimes to find your zen and create a good habit with it. You know, if you feel like you're stuck in that fight or flight mode, that's not a good place to be. So you know, there's really simple things we can do, like, you know, we could whistle or sing. And believe it or not, if you think about it, these things really help. When we were kids, we used to walk around whistling, singing, and didn't have a care in the world. And not that doing those now is going to take you back to that, but there's a little science behind it. It triggers the vagus nerve, which helps to break that cycle a little bit, and it's going to help to decrease that stress. So something so simple as that, or deep breathing, even meditating, can help a lot. You know, take a walk, reconnect with nature, listen to the birds. It's so simple, but it breaks your thought pattern, and it just changes things for us. And, yeah, and Howard, I want to mention real quick, too, that one of the things that we tend to do as women, we get so busy and tied up with helping others and not taking care of ourselves, we don't even drink a glass of water, and we're dehydrated and don't even realize it, and it just compounds things. So take a drink of water or a glass or eight of them.
0: I want to go back to something you said earlier, and I'm going to talk to my executive producer here, Bob Slider. Bob, you see, she said that singing is good. Because
2: well, then you ought to be really good, Howard.
0: Lisa, we've been talking today about a survey I had on people who are cool. What makes you cool? And I said, you know, my kids and my grandkids, they don't think I'm cool. They think I'm crazy. And one of the reasons is I'm always singing. You know, I'll just break out into song. And everybody's, oh, you know, Howard, you're crazy. Because you, I think it makes me feel good. I think it's an outlet. You know, breaking out into song is good. That's my experience, at least.
1: I agree. I do the same thing. I relate things to songs, and they'll just come to my mind, and, you know, I'll start singing them.
0: Lisa, let's talk about having a personal physician. A lot of folks are new to the area. A lot of folks have had, you know, their own doctor for years, and they've now retired or whatever. And I know a lot of people are nervous about how do I find a new personal physician who can work with me on an ongoing basis. It's certainly something that WVU Medicine is able to help with.
1: Yes, 100%. Not only can we help with it, we want to help with that. You know, our whole mission is about improving the health of West Virginians and all we serve. So that's a piece that we strive for. So if someone needs a provider, you know, we've got lots of folks around us. You'll find provider offices all throughout the Ohio Valley. We've got rapid and urgent care, hospitals. But I can help right now and give you a phone number that can assist. So we have a primary care provider locator number. So everybody get your pen and paper, your phone's ready, you know, whichever technology you want to use there. But I'll give you that number in a minute. And do know that when you call the number, you're going to get connected with that PCP, that primary care physician, and you may get a voicemail at first. And if you get the voicemail, it's okay. Leave a message. They will call you back. It's all good. So that number is 833-389-1215. Again, it's 833-389-1215. And that's the primary care provider locator phone number.
0: Lisa, I only have a minute left, but a lot of people I hear say, you just can't get a personal physician anymore. Nobody's taking new patients anymore. Nobody's got room for me. That isn't true, right?
1: That is not true. Yes, we have room for you, and we are taking new patients. We will help you find a spot. You may not be able to get into a particular one, if there's one certain one, if they're not accepting patients, but we will help you find someone that is.
0: All right. Appreciate your time this morning, Lisa. Good way to kind of put all of this Women's Health Month together for reminders for everybody. And I appreciate it. Good talking to you. Thanks a lot. You sound cool. We're deciding who's cool, who's not cool. I think you sound pretty cool. So okay, maybe.
1: Oh, I'm super cool. So are you. We've got this.
0: All right, Lisa. Thanks for your time this morning. I appreciate it.
1: Thank
0: All right.
1: You.
0: It's 9 o'clock. ABC covers the world. That's coming up next. Andrew Donaldson with us to talk about the tensions going on down in tension again. There's tension in that word going on down in Charleston. That's part of what's coming up next hour. Watchdog Morning Show.
3: She left me along with all the other things she don't care about anymore. Like that picture from my heart.
4: From ABC News, I'm Sherry Preston. A batch of new economic news coming out in just the last half hour, including that a key inflation measure shows prices have risen by the sharpest amount in 3 years. The Commerce Department says inflation jumped to 3.8% in April compared to a year ago, due mostly to higher gas prices. There was also a drop in Americans' personal income, says ABC's Jim Ryan.
5: The drop was not dramatic, about a tenth of a percent from month to month. At the same time, personal spending rose by about $114 billion. The major driver of the increase, according to federal data, was the soaring cost of energy, specifically gasoline, which was up nearly 29%.
4: The U.S. economy grew 1.6% in the first quarter, revised downward from an initial estimate of 2%. And the Labor Department says more Americans applied for unemployment benefits last week. Layoffs remain low, however, despite the economic uncertainty caused by the Iran war. In the Middle East,
6: the U.S. and Iran exchanging strikes, threatening the fragile ceasefire. A U.S. official telling ABC News the U.S. striking an Iranian ground control station as it prepared to launch a one-way attack drone believed to be a threat to U.S. forces and commercial shipping in the Strait of Hormuz. In addition to the strike, U.S. forces also shot down four other one-way Iranian attack drones. The official adding the action was defensive.
4: ABC's Rachel Scott, a federal judge declining to halt President Trump's executive order limiting mail-in votes.
7: Judge Carl Nichols decided the request was premature because the government has not taken steps to implement Trump's order. The plaintiffs include Democratic leadership, the NAACP, and LULAC, the League of United Latin American Citizens. The judge says they can renew their motions if and when the order is enforced, which directs the Postal Service to only provide mail-in ballots to voters on an approved list.
4: ABC's Chuck Sivertson. That executive order also allowed the creation of that federal voter list. You're listening to ABC News.
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2: A government official in Kenya says 16 students were killed when an overnight fire raced through the dormitory of a girls' boarding school. 79 others were injured. A man mistakenly released from a New Orleans jail is now back in custody.
3: We have identified tangible corrective actions that are necessary to reduce the chances of this ever occurring again.
2: Orleans Parish Sheriff Michelle Woodfork, the man accused of battery and assault. And officials are trying to figure out why he was let out. ABC News has learned that the Coast Guard is preparing to send divers to search the Bahamas for Lynette Hooker, the Michigan woman missing since early April.
4: Her husband, Brian, told authorities she fell off their dinghy during a storm as they were returning to their sailboat. He described the moment to our Victor Okendo.
5: The wind blew us apart so fast that I think she tried to swim back to the sailboat, back to our sailboat.
4: But now officials claim GPS data recovered from Brian's electronic devices does not match what he told investigators.
2: That's ABC's Hannah Patah. Locals and tourists coping with an extreme heat wave blanketing Europe. American Jose Abrego with a rather unconventional cooling option.
6: Well, champagne's a really good way to deal with the heat, but also we're from Los Angeles, so we're used to the hot weather.
2: The Eiffel Tower and other popular tourist sites are putting misting stations in place. They're trying to quickly air condition elevators as well to keep visitors from passing out in the heat. Sherry Preston, ABC News.
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9: I'm Jay Fox on the Ohio News Network. On Tuesday, the Ohio Supreme Court overturned the state construction certificate for the Oak Run Solar Project and ordered state regulators to conduct a deeper review. The 6,050-acre project footprint would span the townships of Summerford, Deer Creek, and Monroe in Madison County, which is between Columbus and Dayton. The court ruled that Savion, which is a subsidiary of Shell, failed to fulfill rules requiring detailed visual representations of the project. The case now goes back to the Ohio Power Siting Board to revisit those missing visual renderings and determine impacts before construction can proceed. In Northwest Ohio, the Lucas County Coroner's Office reports that 44-year-old Jason Grant died from drowning and not foul play. Grant's body was discovered near International Park. Toledo Fire and Rescue says a group of kids were fishing when one of them snagged their hook on the body. The body had been in the water for weeks. In Northeast Ohio, more than 700 kids are in Summit County's foster care system with just over 100 foster homes. 52.9% of them had to be placed outside the county, which disrupts lives and routines. Ann Rehm of Summit County Children's Services explains what it means when there aren't enough foster homes in the county.
10: When children have to be placed outside of their community, it means additional trauma.
9: For the Ohio News Network, I'm Jay Fox.
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1: 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From the Watchdog, I'm Darnell Foster with a look at your local weather forecast for your Thursday. A mix of clouds and sunshine on a pleasant afternoon. A daytime high near 78. The overnight low of 48 under partly to mostly cloudy skies. Plenty of sunshine around for your Friday with temperatures near 80 degrees for your daytime high. Have yourself a great day, everyone. From the Watchdog, I'm Darnell Foster.
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0: Indeed, you're going to be walking in sunshine today. And in fact, all this week should be a nice sunny week after the stormy day we had yesterday. Sunshine most of the week and temperatures in the mid-70s most of the week. So looking like a good day. We're going to be temperature moving up a little bit. 64 Wheeling, Ohio County Airport, 63 at the Highlands, 65 in Moundsville, 64 St. C. Are we at
1: 63
0: here. At the Watchdog Radio Network studios, coming up in a minute or two, our friend Andrew Donaldson is going to drop by. The defining story, I think, of politics in West Virginia this year has been the tension, if that's a good word to use, between Governor Morrisey and the legislatures. Of course, he raised a huge amount of money to try and get some of the legislators, the incumbent legislators out, his own party members out. Because he didn't like the way they were voting. He created some real animosity there. House Speaker Roger Hanshaw says, we will remember. He's going to have a lot of trouble when that happens, when he comes up against them in the next session. And then there's he's talking about deficits, the TANF funding deficit, the TANF fund deficit. The governor says that it's going to be falling short, and we have to make some cuts in that. And quite a few legislators are going, well, how come you didn't tell us this ahead of time? Bottom line is, this story is kind of the defining story, I think, of this session. And it may be the defining story for a couple of years, Bob, carrying us to and through even into the gubernatorial election. So Andrew coming by to talk about that in a minute or two. Now, we have been talking this morning, our theme of the morning, if you will, has been who's cool? Came across a survey, 56% of Americans think they're cool. Old Monroe says they're wrong because there's not that many cool people in the world. Do you think you're cool? Who do you know that is cool? We've had some interesting suggestions on who is cool. Mark Davis, I thought that was actually a pretty good one, Bob, that somebody texted in to us. Dean Martin, I think you suggested that from Steubenville. He was in his heyday, he was a pretty cool cat. Moondog, I think, maybe fall into that category, too. Bob talked about Todd Jeffers, who used to work here. And, of course, George Kellis, the great George Kellis, the late great, sadly to say, George Kellis. I think he was pretty cool as well. Now, we did have a couple of people suggesting that on the list of the cool people should be Donnie Gilbert.
1: Yeah.
0: I have a text here. Please tell me you're being sarcastic. Who in the world would say the slobbering buffoon Donnie Gilbert is cool? I didn't say that.
1: Sounds like a listener.
0: Just one of our listeners. This guy probably was cool, a performer. Howard Miles Davis, the musician, was cool. I think that's true, too. If you want to send some more thoughts on who you think is cool, that's fine, 304-214-1600. 304-214-1600, or the FreeOSTACK auction service text line if you choose. You can call us at 304-232-8255. Bob, I just want to take 1 second to talk about our last guest, Lisa Wood from Reynolds Hospital, the Associate Vice President down
1: sure.
0: there. I have to say this. And I think we've talked about it before. I always get nervous when we put a medical professional on the air because sometimes medical professionals, how do I want to say this? Don't make the best interviews, right? They can sometimes talk in jargon and sometimes talk above us, you know, how doctors can be. But I got to say, I would say 99% of the guests that we've had from WVU Medicine in this monthly segment we do have all been really articulate and friendly and communicative. And I thought Lisa just fell in that category very well.
1: Plus, she was really cool, Howard.
0: Well, she told us. She said, yeah, I'm cool. She's cool. But, I mean, I'm perpetually impressed with the caliber of conversation that we can get from so many of these WVU Medicine folks. Because they, again, so often when we think of having a conversation with a medical professional, a nurse, a doctor, a radiologist, whatever, I worry that it can get all, you know, convoluted and esoteric, and folks like Lisa and almost all of our guests have just done a great job in putting things in pretty simple terms. So I just wanted to commend her for that. It's 9:14 here on the Watchdog Morning Show. I want to see if I think Andrew Donaldson will agree with me. He wrote an interesting piece at Washington Watch recently that we'll talk about and follow from that into some other things happening down in Charleston. Again, I think the defining political story of the year has been the tension between the governor, Governor Morrissey, and many in the legislature, and what that is all going to mean over time. We'll talk to Andrew Donaldson about that coming up next here on the Watchdog Morning Show.
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0: driving me crazy.
1: Bob, you know, we're talking about being cool this morning, and one way you know I'm not cool is, as Leo Sayer said in his song, I can't dance, all right? When I was in school, I couldn't dance. They had to drag me on the floor to do the wedding dance with my wife when we got married. I just don't dance. But I got to tell you, Thursday mornings when some of this country music plays, I feel like getting up and dancing.
2: I can see that, Howard. A little jump in your step
1: you
2: over
1: know,
2: there.
1: That song, that who was that?
2: Eddie Rabbit.
1: That was just good, you know, get up and moving around kind of
2: country
1: music.
2: Country music, Howard.
1: Absolutely. You know another performer who was cool?
2: Who's that?
1: Off the text line, before I get to Andrew, off the text line. B.E. Taylor.
2: He was really, really cool.
1: Yep. B.E. Taylor was cool, says the texter. Talented, successful, a sweet, kind soul who did not think exceedingly highly of himself. That's true. Always made time for regular folks. Made an instant splash wherever he was. Just a good dude.
2: Way to go, texter.
1: And that defines B.E. Taylor, the late, great B.E. Taylor. So, very good. Let's bring in our good friend Andrew.
2: He's cool.
1: I was just going to say, is Andrew Donaldson cool? Do we put him on the cool list?
2: He's a cool cucumber, Howard.
1: Andrew, were you a cool kid in school?
3: No.
1: Okay.
3: Not even close. Not even close. And I knew some cool kids, but I was not. I was in, but not of that esteemed number of great congregations.
1: When you walked towards the cool kid table in the cafeteria, they gave you a look that said, "Don't come here. don't think you're going to sit here." That's what I got, at least, when I walked towards the cool kid table.
3: Yeah, these things happy, but you know, it's Donnie Gilbert's world. We're all just trying to get our little piece of it.
1: That's exactly right. Listen, I wanted to talk about. I've been talking a lot about, and I think you and I have talked about it a couple times, but I wanted to pursue it some more. The tension, I call it the tension going on in Charleston, this tension between the governor and many members of his own party in the legislature, I think it's the defining political story of the year. There are many aspects of it, and we can talk about the different aspects, but to me, that is the defining political story in West Virginia for this year. Would you agree with that or not?
3: Well, it's really I think it has the potential to be. Of course, there could always be a giant squid attack on the Capitol or some calamity to happen, or you know, Howard Monroe becomes cool. You know, there could be some real earth-shattering things. But yeah, this is an undercurrent. It's really interesting because all last week we had the legislative interim meetings that weren't really interim meetings, but for lack of a better term, we called them interim meetings. And I was talking to the West Virginia Watch folks, and I had Katie Coyne on the radio, and I was in Charleston 2 days last week. And everybody just kept saying the same descriptive words over and over again. It's like, man, it just feels weird. The vibe's off.
1: Yeah.
3: People, it just feels weird. And you probably heard the same stuff. The most mundane organized meetings that are just the absolute epitome of routine, and everybody just kept saying the same things. Like, man, it feels heavy. There's tension. There's that. This is a real thing. Normally, you know, you have a primary and then you move on, but this thing's going to have some after effects. And what it really is doing is it's things that we've seen in bits and pieces in the headlines over the last year and a half. Now it's all going to come up because the pressure of it and the way that the governor and the other factions are fighting, this is all coming to a boil. And it's going to be what, you know, to use the old term from your days, the long, hot summer, because there's not a lot anybody can do about this until we get into the fall session. So by the time we get to the fall, I think you're going to get some very public animosity to a lot of stuff we've been hearing behind the scenes.
1: It's interesting the way you phrase that, and I think that's true. It just things feel weird. The governor is talking about a deficit in our TANF funds, and therefore he is mulling over cuts to some child care services and so on. Now, that is something that sometimes happens from time to time. These kind of conversations go on in the legislature. But this time it seems to be more. So usually there would be lawmakers say, well, let's discuss this. Let's talk about this. But there seems to be more to it this time. It seems like the lawmakers, many lawmakers, are pushing back even on that, which normally many would just go, okay, well, how do we deal with this? They're pushing, they're even pushing back on his claim that there's a deficit. And many are asking, how come you didn't tell us about that? It's just weird was the word you used. There's a weird vibe going on in the state capitol, I think. And I think it centers around Patrick Morrissey.
3: It does, but this is, look, things don't happen. Let's go to our core values here, Howard. Things don't happen in a vacuum. They happen in a sequence. What's the sequence of events? Governor Morrissey won, and I wrote about this in West Virginia Watch. Everybody can go read it. Wonderful publication. I'm some of the best reporters in the state. Governor Morrissey won with like 33% of a split vote between basically four other people. There was other candidates, but with all due respect, basically four people had a chance of winning, right? That's a plurality. It's not a majority, and it's nowhere near a mandate, okay? But he acted like he had a majority and a mandate. And the people that he defeated More Capito of the More Capito family, and he defeated Miller. And, you know, he was first thing he did the first week of office, he has a big press conference about how Jim Justice left him a $400 million hole in the budget.
1: Yeah.
3: That's a lot of cross streams of a lot of different factions between winning a split election and your first week in office, and you managed to make enemies out of pretty much everybody other than your 33% of your vote. And by the way, an electoral coalition is not a governing coalition. Those are two different things. And I think we have the evidence now. The governor has not built a governing coalition, and he hasn't really expanded on his electoral coalition either. Now, not all that's his fault, because those coalitions have their own, you know, obviously the More Capito family has ambitions. Jim Justice, with all his problems, still has a lot of influence and still has a big political network. All those things would have had cross purposes anyway. But then when you get antagonistic and you do the Trumpian style of politics where you just keep saying I'm winning and keep putting one foot in front of the other no matter what, even after a primary election that was kind of a wash for you and kind of a draw, if you want to use the poker term, but you're like, this was a major win for us. We got everything. The people have spoken. It's like, well, not really.
1: No, they didn't.
3: This is all building. So then you fast forward to legislative stuff where you have, you know, a very small, you know, him and Vernon Chris exchanging insults a year and a half ago all of a sudden becomes a bigger thing now. You see how these things build up over time, over time, over time. Now you start looking towards a primary season where the governor's probably going to get a primary challenger. Now every little thing that the people that oppose the governor, they're going to start making noise on it. They're not going to let anything slide now. So something like TANF, which, by the way, to be fair, is not the governor's fault. This was built in. Whoever was in the chair was going to have this problem because of the way the funding matching works, right? This was always going to be a problem. He didn't create this problem. This problem is not his fault. But his reaction to it is now going to be blown up inside of that partisan bickering.
1: That was my point about this. In a normal political season, it would be taken in stride. You're right. This is an issue that would be dealt with. But this, because of the conflict, the tension between the governor and many legislators, that TANF funding issue is getting blown out of proportion, or maybe not out of proportion, but it's being looked under a more of a microscope than it normally would. I have said several times in this interview, and I've said over the last several days, the defining issue in the state politics is Morrissey and the tension with the legislature. I got thinking last night that maybe I should revisit the way I phrased that. Maybe the defining issue of politics in the state is the ego and arrogance that Governor Morrissey himself is showing. It has led to the tension, but maybe the big thing is, he again, as you pointed, he won with a third of the vote, essentially. And even in polling and so on, he never got more than a third of the vote, or even in polls. So really this goes to Morrissey just thinks pretty highly of himself.
3: Well, to be fair to him, and let's not be kids here, you got to have an ego to run for office, and you got to have an ego to survive politics. So I go slow on the ego thing because we all got egos, because we wouldn't be in this business if we didn't. However, I think we can judge actions, and we can do some fruit inspecting there, lay Presbyterian minister. I think that's in the scripture somewhere, right? You can inspect the tree. Don't judge, but I can inspect your fruit tree.
1: Yeah.
3: I think with the governor specifically, because of the way he came. Remember, the last head-to-head statewide race he had, Joe Manchin beat him, even though Joe Manchin was kind of on the decline of his career and kind of a wounded political animal at the time. Joe Manchin still managed to beat him in a head-to-head race. That kind of has been washed by the wayside on what's happened since then. I think you bring up a very important point on the governor here is he doesn't seem to be able to read the political room he's in, and his power structure and his financing base which is heavily not based in West Virginia. I'm saying this carefully on purpose because I don't want to get into the us versus them thing, because that's not actually what's happening here. But his financial base, who is not here either, has that issue where they're pushing really hard for these things, and it's just making it all come off, quite frankly, tone deaf, and they don't understand the power structures inside, and they think they've captured a governor, and they think they have captured they're going to get a legislator, kind of like what happened in Kansas a few years ago. But what they don't understand is you have a sitting U.S. senator that has a family dynastic that has their own agenda. You have the other U.S. senator who just finished being the governor, who has all sorts of personal and professional reasons to do a lot of fighting right now, because he's in the fight of his life right now. That's a steeper uphill climb than I think some of these outside money plate people that just live kind of more in the donor sphere and the online media sphere. I don't think they understand all those dynamics real well. And I don't think the governor, frankly, is getting really good advice on how to handle these things.
1: You identified this a few minutes ago, and I think it's really interesting to talk about this. While Morrissey is, and you wrote a piece where he claims, you know, I'm in charge now of the party, we really have at least three power centers. Okay, Morrissey, by dint of being governor, is a Republican power center. But you've got the most popular figure in the state, at least when he was elected, Jim Justice. You can't ignore him. And Shelley Moore Capito and her family as well. Those are all very distinct power centers. And of them, it seems as if Morrissey may be the least powerful. At least that's the way it looks like to me.
3: Well, what's really interesting about the primary is he has the ability to get his hands on a whole lot of money. You can't argue with his fundraising ability. The problem is money in the state of West Virginia will only go so far. We just watched this in the primary. There's more political money coming into the state than they can spend. There's only so much ad revenue. There's only so much ad space that they can buy on the radio stations. There's only so many mailers you can put in a mailbox. And I would strongly argue with anybody that I think we've already reached the point where people are so fed up with that stuff, I don't think they're effective anyway.
1: I would concur. I would point out that during the primary, after a while, the biggest complaint I got was simply the overabundance of mailers and even the overabundance of advertisings. My God, how many more advertisements is that candidate going to run?
3: They can't run anymore. And you could speak to this on the business. They literally cannot run any more than they're running because there just aren't any. There's not enough hours in the day for the ad revenue, for the ad. I'm losing the word right now. But the ad, there's so many ads. They got more ads than put on the air. So even if they dump another $5 million in, so the governor's race is usually $20 million. If this primary was $5 million, let's say the next governor's race is $30, $35, $40 million. There's only so many places that money can go. And then I've got another piece coming out next week that's not ready to go yet. We're going to talk about the voter turnout. You know, when the voter turnout was only 21%, and you spent $5 million on it, and you still only got 21% of the vote out.
1: Yeah.
3: Any other business, you would have an audit and fire people for having a very bad return on that investment. But not these folks. They're perfectly happy with it. And that dynamic is the one we're also not talking about here. And I think that's the one that at some point, and it's going to be a couple cycles from now, at some point there's going to start being some blowback on some of this.
1: There was an interesting article by Amelia Nicely yesterday in West Virginia Watch, talking about these the TANF funding deficit, and the governor talking about cutting budgets because we have that deficit. At the same time, he was talking out loud about giving away money from the TANF fund to charter schools out of state. Again, that to me is so tone deaf. But the charter school, the pro school choice faction is very much in his corner, but that comment he made yesterday that Amelia reported, that to me was just so totally tone deaf, given where we are right now, to talk about taking money, and maybe we might have to cut child care services, but we're going to give money to a couple million, I forget what the number was, to this out of state charter school. Just tone deaf.
3: We talked about our core principles in politics. One of my other ones is follow the money, because money is the closest you're going to get to truth in politics. This governor has a habit, and we've seen it over and over again now, where money goes to the things that are politically advantageous to him and or donor related, and things that are not politically advantageous and or really hard to deal with and or his donor network does not like, that's where all the cuts go. And we've seen it over and over and over again. So TANF is a complicated thing. Is it a program with really good intentions that really does help a lot of people that really need a lot of help? Yes, it does. Is there some tweaking on that to make it work better, especially the federal-state split and all that? 100%, all those things can be done. But once again, it's really hard to not notice that over and over and over again, some of the stuff that helps the poorest and the most needy folks, not that there doesn't need to be reform, that's where the cuts go. And at some point, and I'm just going to go ahead and say this, and folks can get mad, I'm all for school choice. I went to public and private school both. My kids have gone to public and private school both, including international schools. You name it, we've done it. Online, all of it. At some point, we're going to have a conversation, because I am 100% for school choice, the theorem, and the right for parents to have a say in things. But now it's going to get to the point where school choice, the transfer of wealth to a political demographic, is going to start wrecking things. We're going to have that reckoning at some point, and nobody wants to have that conversation right now.
1: I want to talk about one more thing before I let you go, and I think this ties into this theme that I've got going here. The governor, and I begin with, as I told Amelia a couple of days ago, I begin with recognizing that different monies, different projects are funded out of different pots of money, okay? So it's not like it's all one big state pot of money. These come from different places. But I thought it was interesting that the governor came out with his plans for this 250th anniversary celebration, festival, whatever you want to call it, in Charleston, with a minimum price tag, he said, of $2 million. It just, again, in light of all the other conversations we're having, that seems a little bit, I'll go back again, almost like he's not reading the room right.
3: Well, $2 million for a festival is not an excessive price tag. So it's not actually the money. It's the context of what it is. And here we go again. The first thing I said, and a lot of people said, like, well, wait a minute, they're having the regatta at the same time. The Charleston Regatta's revival over the last few years is one of the great success stories in the state. Because, you know, when I was a kid, regatta was a big deal, and then it had practically died off for all practical purposes, had really fallen off. And the last few years, the regatta has been a tremendous success. It's a wonderful event for the week of the 4th of July. Mm-hmm. And he's running this, you know, steps away incongruent and, you know, obviously hoping you get the exact same foot traffic for all of it and all that. So I don't know the governor's particular motivations. I can guess on some of them, because the 250 thing is very, very popular with the head of his political party. So I'm sure that's probably part of it. And we should have a big 250th for the country. And I get all that. But it's just really weird, and you just now announced it. We didn't announce it a year or two ago. We didn't announce, you know, plan it ahead. We're going to do it on top of the regatta that's already going on at the same time. Are we just going to co-opt the crowds? How's that going to work? It just seems weird, and it was rolled out kind of weird. And it very much came off of, oh, this is a point that I have to hit, that we have to do a 250 celebration, and here's how we're going to do it, instead of a year ago. You know, whatever you think of what the White House is doing, they've been talking about since Trump went into office. They've planned this thing out. This is going to be a big deal. They planned it out. You're just now announcing this after the regatta already said all this. It's another one of those things that comes off, I hate to put it this way, but I just don't have a better term for it. It comes off very much consultant class, you know, wish casting on the whiteboard. Here's when we're going to do this. Here's where we're going to do this. Here's where we're going to do this. Instead of having an intuitive feel of the politics as they are evolving in real time. And that seems to be a habit with this governor, is there's just, it's stuff that on paper probably sounds good and makes a lot of sense. But then when you put it in the room, it tends to land a little flat sometimes. I don't think that's an overly critical thing. I think we're just seeing it over and over and over again.
1: Maybe we should have a UFC cage match.
3: I've been watching UFC since it was Gracie's versus the sumo wrestlers before they, you know, cut all the real, like, I've watched UFC for, what, probably over 30 years now. I like UFC. This is a horribly bad idea. This probably sounded great when they won the election, but when you have the lighting structure that is bigger than the White House, and I'm not exaggerating, go look at the pictures,
1: yep.
3: And the gaudiness of this thing, and the over-the-top of, for as popular as UFC is and for all the money it prints, about 10 to 15% of the population watch UFC. And a lot of people recoil at combat sports. I like combat sports. It doesn't bother me. But a lot of people recoil at combat sports. doing this with the White House in the background, and it's going to be garish, and people are paying $5 a gallon for gas and looking at this on the front lawn of the White House, I don't think this is going to hit the way they planned it when they rolled into the White House on their election.
1: I think you're right. Andrew, always good talking to you, my friend. We will chat again next week sometime. Looking forward to your next piece in West Virginia Watch. People can check that out whenever it comes out, and also follow you along on an almost daily basis on Herd Tell, and as I do. And to check you out on social media. Andrew's social media is so much fun because it jumps around from what he's having for dinner to what's wrong with the Texas elections. It's all right there on his social media account.
3: Oh, God. I did 3 hours of podcasting on the Texas election yesterday, and I just felt like I needed to take a bath and get a big mouth of Listerine. It was terrible. But I appreciate you, my friend, getting my reps in so someday I'm good enough for the Donnie Gilbert program. So I appreciate you.
1: You don't want to do that. You don't want to do that. Hey, Andrew, I'll talk to you soon. Thank you, my friend. Enjoy your day.
3: Y'all are the best. Appreciate you anytime, Howard.
2: See you, Andrew.
1: 9:38, 22 till the hour. Can you imagine he and Donnie Gilbert? That would be...
2: You never know, Howard.
1: That would be interesting. 9:38, 22 till the hour, Watchdog Morning Show. Who's cool, who's not? Main theme of the morning this morning, talking about Iran, the deal there. Bob Ney in with some conversation about that. Women's health. Andrew and the Bob, would you we'll pursue it further after the news break, but would you agree with me? It seems as if this fight, this tension, this battle between Morrissey and the legislature is kind of the defining political story of this year.
2: I don't think there's any question, Howard.
1: Yeah, I mean that's and it didn't have to be. Morrissey has created the story, and I think he's going to be, in the long run, sorry he did. We'll talk more about that coming up in just a minute or two. 9:38, 22 to the hour. Johnny Walkup is here. He's got some Ohio Valley headlines for us.
0: Good morning. I'm John Walkup with your 7 News headlines on this Thursday, May 28th. An old man was killed after being crushed by a concrete wall. The Hancock County Sheriff's Office tells us the incident happened yesterday near Glendale Road. Police say the man was attempting to demolish a camper trailer and in the process caused a concrete retaining wall estimated to weigh 17 tons to fall on top of him. First responders believe the wall had already been leaning and mixed with the recent rainfall caused the ground to soften. Police say they do not plan on releasing the man's name out of respect and privacy for the family. Well, the Jefferson County Sheriff's Office says they have captured Luther Mark Ford. He was wanted for charges stemming from a domestic violence incident and fleeing from police. They also extend their thanks to the citizens of Jefferson County for providing them with the information that led to his arrest. Stay with 7 News for the latest. Well, the last steps in the Cameron Water Project will be taking place today and tomorrow. Everyone will lose water at some point, possibly both days. Cameron City Clerk Nicole Bryan says they don't know exact times, but that the contractor will give an hour advance to send an alert out. Once water is restored today, there will be a 48-hour boil order. Now, if water is lost again tomorrow, there will be a new boil order issued. Meantime, Belmont County water customers in several areas will experience a temporary water outage today due to a scheduled work on a pressure-reducing valve. Officials say water service is expected to be shut off from 8:30 a.m. until about 2 p.m. today. A 48-hour boil order advisory will be in effect for customers in impacted areas, including Crescent Road from Wheeler Lane, Crescent Barton Road from Street and Center Street. What was a historic season for the Cameron wrestling team, now back-to-back state champions. The Dragons dominated this year's state tournament with 4 out of 5 wrestlers winning individual titles. Yesterday, they were honored during a special ceremony at the Ohio Valley Mall, where the team received a $10,000 check from the Cafaro Foundation. Each wrestler was also recognized individually and given a gift from mall officials. That's a look at your 7 News headlines. Have a terrific Thursday. I'm Johnny Walkup, working for you.
4: My name is Dr. Mark Hoffbauer, and I'm a foot and ankle surgeon with WVU Medicine. We saw a lot of advances within our profession with regard to how we treated athletes, especially from the surgical techniques like lateral ankle stabilizations and how we fixed fractures in athletes and how the biomechanics of how these people get hurt and how their foot functions. They're aggressive and wanting to get back, and so you can work with them on their protocols to get them where they need to be. So I've always enjoyed that part of it.
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0: It's 18 to the hour here on the Watchdog Morning Show. Come up today when we are done at 10:06. A couple of our old friends are going to be on with a statewide talk line. Again, TJ is on vacation this week. Went to Disney to take his kids down there and enjoy Mickey Mouse and all those folks. But Dave is there, and some other folks are dropping by. Mike Pushkin, State Democratic Party Chair. Always good to hear from him. He'll be popping in. Bob, a guy we haven't talked to for a while, and I was just thinking about him the other day, and I need to get him on. Tom Bloom, the Montague County Commissioner. He's always been a good guest, and we haven't had him on for a while. They're going to have him on today.
1: I thought he was great. You know, we had him on a few times when they were making their push to get the what was used to be known as the Super Six. And then it seemed like Tom just went away. In fact, you know, listening to him, I would have bet. I thought, what is it, Monongahela County. I thought they really had a good chance, Morgantown, getting the football championships, because I thought he was so convincing, and then he seemed like he just went away.
0: Yeah. BETL, I'm reading the text here. We talked about it before. Brad McElhinney also on today on Statewide Talk Line. Statewide Talk Line kicks off at 10:06. Then, of course, it is the Donnie Gilbert Radio Show from noon until 3. Check that out as well. Lots of good stuff coming up here. Bob, we haven't talked about gas prices at all today. One thing I have definitely been noticing lately is that as the gas prices went up and up and up and up and up and up and up, they have begun to at least stabilize and in some cases going down. I think I saw 412 yesterday someplace. I'll give you some stats here. Average price of a gallon of gas border to border, coast to coast, is $4.49 per gallon. That is a drop of almost 3 cents from the day before. So the gas prices are going down, and it's 7 cents lower than it was last week. According to the AAA, drivers in West Virginia, the average price of gas, $4.46 a gallon. And again, I think it was $4.12 yesterday. I think I saw $4.14 somewhere.
1: From the Frio Stack Auction Service text line, Schmidt Brothers, right there on 29th Street in... Was that South Wheeling?
0: I guess you'd call it South Wheeling, yeah.
1: $4.09 a gallon.
0: $4.09?
1: Which, again, I don't want to jinx us, is surprising because all hell broke loose again last night or early this morning, right?
0: Yeah, well, and
1: those get your gas now, everybody.
0: Yeah, those numbers, we got that text earlier this morning, I think. It could be changed by now, the way things are going. But it has been interesting. We were watching it go up and up and up and up and up and up and up every single day for 3 weeks or so. And then the last couple of weeks, it has gone up slower and then basically stabilized. Just didn't go up at all. And now, according to the AAA, average gallon of a gas has gone down 3 cents in the last day, 7 cents in the last week. And, man, 409, you know what that's close to? $3 again, under
1: right.
0: Under $4.
1: Under $4 again.
0: Yeah. I mean, when's the last time we saw under $4 a gallon? I'm used to seeing four as the first number, no matter what the rest of it is.
1: Yeah, tricky to assume, but I'm going to go out on the limb. If it's 409 down at Schmidt Brothers on 29th Street, you got to think, don't you, Howard, that down in the Walmart in Moundsville,
0: They might well be. Anybody down around Moundsville way, check the Walmart for us real quick. Text us in if you can, 304-214-1600. Yeah, if 409 is Schmidt Brothers. Now, I will say, Schmidt Brothers is among usually the lowest in the Wheeling area. Not always, but almost always. So, but if they're at 409, yeah, I wouldn't be surprised if we don't see some of those Moundsville stations down at, you know, not a whole lot below 3, but maybe below, not below 3, I shouldn't say it, but not a whole lot below 4, but below 4. So, but again.
1: Encouraging, Howard.
0: But you made a good point. We had a couple of attacks overnight. The president said Oman was talking about how they were going to get involved in the Straits of Hormuz, and basically he said, if they don't do what I tell them to do, I'm going to blow them all up. That's always a good thing for your president to be, you know, be threatening there. So maybe if you can find a good price of gas today, get it while the getting's good, because, again, who knows? They may go back or not. 13 to the hour here on the Watchdog Morning Show. Bob, just I want to do a quick follow-up on what we were talking about with Andrew Donaldson, and we've talked about this a lot over the last several weeks and months, actually. It seems to me the defining issue in West Virginia politics is the ongoing battle between Governor Morrissey and many of his own party in the legislature. And as I said to Andrew, I got thinking about it last night. I might want to rephrase that. Maybe the biggest issue is the egotism of Governor Morrissey. I mean, he is a guy who won with a third of the vote, and he acts like he is, you know, king of the world. And I think that leads to a huge amount of problems.
1: I think so too, Howard. And listen, as governor, don't you have to give an interview, or does he pick and choose who he answers questions to?
0: No, he does press conferences. I have not. I always get an invitation. The press conference invitations come out, and I always get them. The governor will hold a press conference today in Charleston, and I think you can Zoom in. They used to be able to do that. I keep thinking,
1: give it a shot.
0: Maybe I'll give it a shot.
1: Well, because I would love to. I would love to raise my hand, and I would say, Governor, thank you for calling on me, but please give me a minute here to set this up. I am not trying to rile you up, but I want to ask you this question. You were elected with about 33% of the vote. You have, well, fought with West Virginia Republicans throughout your time as governor. What kind of strategy is that? 33%. I'm going to remind you again, sir. Do you think he would slough that off, Howard? Or what do you think his explanation would be?
0: I don't know how he would spin that. It's something to confront him with. You know, Governor, two-thirds of those who did vote voted for somebody else.
1: Yeah, and you act like you're a very popular governor, and the numbers show that you're not. You're not even popular in your own party. Yeah. Again, I'd like to get some kind of response from that.
0: And you have created more trouble than you had to begin with by doing what you did in the primary. And you got Roger Hanshaw. He's the one I always go to, but others have said almost the same. But Roger Hanshaw, Speaker of the House, says what you did was stupid. And we will remember. We will remember. So,
1: and if he got too snarly, I'd have to remind him of this also, Howard. I'd have to say, okay, Governor, remember when you made your run for United States Senator? You had the backing of President Donald Trump, who was not president at the time, but he endorsed you, and you were beaten. You were beaten in-house with that endorsement. Again, I don't want to tick you off, but you act kind of like you're more popular than you are.
0: And I think, as we talked about with Andrew a little bit ago, it's important to point out that in West Virginia these days, there are three major Republican power centers, all right? Obviously, Patrick Morrissey, by dint of being governor, is indeed a big power center in the Republican Party. But, quite frankly, the other two power centers are much more popular and probably more powerful. I'm talking about Shelley Moore Capito, who, despite what people said, oh, you know, we're going to get rid of her, she is extremely well-liked. And Jim Justice, I don't know where his popularity is at right now, but the entire time he was in office as governor and as he began senator, he was at Morrissey, 33%. Justice was always 66, 67%. So you get these three power centers, and you're the least of them. You're the weakest of them. What makes you think? And I don't think Donald Trump's paying a lot of attention to you. So.
1: Yeah, and I think probably, Howard, if he would let me ask my question, and his response would probably be, it's a Jersey thing.
0: Yeah.
1: That's a Jersey thing.
0: I guess so. And we'll get into this maybe next week. Again, Andrew's coming back next week to talk more about this. This whole thing's going to play out in the gubernatorial election, Bob. Now, everybody expects, well, there is the question, will Jim Justice come back and run for governor? That is a first step question. Don't think he will, but if he does, that changes things. Assuming Jim Justice doesn't run, Patrick Morrissey is going to face who? We've talked about
1: I think it's Larry Pack.
0: Larry Pack. And I am seeing a lot more talk on social media, Bob. Chris Warner, Secretary of State.
1: Well, I got another name for you. The guy that was, his mother was the Congress woman from, and he was the car guy, blew Chris, stuff up.
0: Chris Miller.
1: I don't think he's done yet either.
0: He belongs to the Donnie Gilbert radio show, but maybe not. I mean, I don't know. But I think I'm hearing more and more talk, just social media, just rumor, just gossip. I don't have any inside info that Chris Warner it may well be out there as a potential candidate too. I tell you what, it doesn't isn't for 2 years, but it'll be heck of a primary or heck of a race when we have
1: it. Worked for Joe Manchin, right? He went from Secretary of State to governor.
0: Oh, yeah, absolutely, and then to senator. Yeah. All right, let's go over. Is that I? Hold on, before I get to that, because we had an answer to a question. Gas in Moundsville. Whoa, Walmart Moundsville $4.10.
1: So Schmidt Brothers is actually lower as of right now than Moundsville Walmart.
0: Let's again be clear, as of this morning, the way things are going, it could
1: might
0: change.
1: Be $5 a gallon now.
0: But Walmart Moundsville $4.10. I thought maybe if Schmidt Brothers is $4.09, I really thought that Walmart in Moundsville might actually be at, you know, $3.97 or something.
1: I would have bet. Yeah. I would have bet money. Yeah, I bet the low spot would have been.
0: All right, let's go over to our good friend Bob Westfall from the Big 7, WTRF-TV. Good morning, Bob.
2: Before I go to that.
0: Did I say that?
2: You said that.
0: Bob, roll that tape back. I don't think I said that. I think I said before I go to Bob.
2: No. You said that.
0: Bob.
1: That great Bob. Guy, Bob. That cool Bob. Guy, Bob Westfall.
0: Maybe I said that guy. Okay. Yeah, that guy.
2: Yeah, okay.
0: We have been talking all morning long. The theme of the morning has been, who is cool? I have a survey here. 56% of Americans think they're cool. I think most of them are foolish because we don't have that many cool people in this world. But we're getting people talking about who are cool people in the Ohio Valley, who are cool people in politics, cool people in entertainment. And I've been asking everybody, do you think you're cool? So, Mr. Westfall, are you cool?
2: I was. I'm not anymore.
0: Okay. Were you a cool guy once upon a time?
2: I was never cool.
0: I was never cool.
2: Yeah, I was always cool.
0: Okay. I can believe that, actually. Yeah, okay.
2: Yeah.
0: All right. Not so much anymore?
2: I mean, I call it cool. My friends probably call it stupid, but hey, whatever.
0: Well, I said my kids... Zach had a great comment. Zach talked a lot about how cool his dad was, how cool his father was. And I said, well, my kids would say something different about me. They wouldn't call me cool. They have actually called me crazy, and my grandson calls me crazy. So I don't consider myself cool. But
2: You see these videos all the time of, you know, famous actors and stuff like that. Like one the other day, it was the young woman from Firefly was at a convention with her kid, and there was like a whole thing of like action figures of her, and her kid was not impressed at all. So, yeah, I mean, very rarely do we impress our kids.
0: Yeah, well, especially when I start to sing, that's when my kids really go.
2: We all do that. Let's be honest.
0: Yeah, my kids say. They don't call me cool. They call me crazy. And they'll say it to their friends. I've heard Teddy, my grandson, say it to his friend, oh, it's my granddad. He's crazy. So, but I'd love him anyways.
2: Yeah. You're okay. You're not bad. Right. You are the of Ohio Valley Radio. Yeah. So.
0: I'm old, just not cool. I got you. Yeah. All right. Let's talk about what you're working on today over at the Big 7. Any cool stories
2: all
0: there?
2: Right. A couple cool stories. A sad story out of Hancock County. A man was crushed and killed by a falling concrete wall yesterday morning. Got some details on that on our website on WTRF.com. We'll be following up on that today. A couple things we're working on today. I love this story. It's out of Washington, PA, Washington Wild Things, who created a sensory room at their ballpark. If you have... children that maybe even adults that are having issues with the excitement and stuff like that. This allows them to come and calm down and things like that. So we're going to follow up on that. Brendan McNamara is going to do that story. I love that. Mountaineer Food Bank is in Tyler County today. We're taking a look at that. Obviously, new numbers out today with inflation and unemployment. We're going to take a look at how the economy is affecting not only the people that need to go to the food bank, but food banks themselves receiving donations. So we're going to follow up on that today. We'll have that as well. What else are we working on? We've got Waterfront Wednesday, just so everyone knows. It was canceled from last night, moved tonight. So we will have that. And those are the biggest. The Nailers down 3-0. I think they play again Friday night, so we'll see if they can stop elimination. So we'll have we'll be following up on that all week. So we've got that.
0: Is this a must-win game for them? Either you,
1: yes.
0: Either
1: yeah.
0: They have to win Friday night. Okay, all right, thank you.
2: They have to win Friday night. They're down 3-0. So so we will be live there again, and we'll carry that again on Mile High Valley. So we've got that. And those are the bigger things we're working on today, guys.
0: All right, check it out on TV at noon, 5, 6, 10, 11, 5:30, the region-wide show, always at WTRF.com, the website. And carry Channel 7 with you on your smartphone or tablet by having the Storm Tracker 7 app and the news app, and you just have the news whenever you need to know it. Bob, I think you're cool. I don't care what anybody says. So I think you're cool.
2: Oh, I appreciate that. I think you're
0: Yeah, don't go there. You're just going to...
2: You're cool, too.
0: Oh, yeah. Okay, all right. Have a good day. We'll talk to you tomorrow. Thanks.
1: Hey, Bob.
0: Thanks a lot.
2: Bob's definitely cool.
1: That's right.
0: There you go. That I agree with.
1: See you, Bob.
0: Thank you, sir. Final cool comments here off the text line, Bob. Darnell Foster is cool. I think he's a pretty...
1: Darnell's cool, right?
0: He's a cool dude. I'd go along with that. And, yeah. Most people that I talk to say the coolest people they know are Donnie Gilbert, Bear, Mr. Wright, Jill, and Lola.
1: Did Donnie send that in?
0: I think probably it is from Donnie.
1: I got one more for you, Howard. He was an Elm Grove guy, did radio, did TV. Bob Finnegan was one cool guy.
0: Bob Finnegan was cool. He was cool. I had the pleasure of working with him at TV7 for a short period of time. Bob Finn was a really, really cool guy. I would agree with you. All right, well, the two cool guys here on the radio are leaving for now, turning things over to the other cool guys, which are the team from West Virginia, Metro News and Statewide Talk Line. Donnie's in at noon, and we'll be back tomorrow morning, 7 o'clock, for the go-round of the big gig right here on this radio station.
3: From ABC News, I'm Sherry Preston. The Federal Reserve's favorite gauge of the economy shows inflation rising at its highest rate in 3 years. ABC's Jim Ryan says that news may quell hopes for an interest rate cut anytime soon.
4: The price index surged last month at an annual rate of 3.8% from April of last year. Not as bad as economists were expecting, but the highest rate since May of 2023. This first PCE report since Kevin Warsh was sworn in as chair of the Federal Reserve found soaring fuel prices a major driver of inflation.
3: Oil prices are up again this morning as hostilities flare once again in the Middle East. The U.S. striking Iran and Iran striking Kuwait. ABC's Ian Pannell is in the region with more on the very fragile ceasefire agreement.
5: The truth is this was the second round of strikes in about 48 hours. Certainly second round that we've seen this week. You've also got escalation by Israel north of the border inside Lebanon where there's supposed to be another ceasefire in place. And that's what everyone's talking about, accusing each other of violations of the ceasefire, and meanwhile, no progress towards this interim agreement.
3: A federal judge rejecting attempts to block President Trump's executive order restricting mail-in voting, saying such a lawsuit is premature since the restrictions haven't happened yet. In Laos, where five villagers have been found alive inside a flooded-out cave, efforts to get them out are taking some time. ABC's Britt Clennett with more on why.
6: This is a very complex, difficult rescue mission, with divers navigating a pitch-black, narrow, and partially flooded cave to try and extract those five gold miners and search for those two others who are still missing.
3: It's still too dangerous around a chemical tank implosion in Washington state to search for nine people missing there. They're believed to have died in the blast. Top-ranked tennis player Jannik Sinner loses in the French Open second round amid searing heat that's been blanketing Western Europe. You're listening to ABC News.
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0: President Trump has singled out as one of his top political enemies, his top political foes that have demanded that he pay for what they believe are transgressions against them, and that now are appear to be in the crosshairs of his Justice Department.
1: ABC's Alex Mallon. One of the most famous animals at the Bronx Zoo has died.
2: Happy, the Asian elephant, had been at the Bronx Zoo for nearly 50 years and became world famous in 2005 when researchers discovered she could recognize herself in a mirror, a rare sign of self-awareness seen only in a handful of species. But Happy's life also sparked debate. Animal rights groups fought in court to have her moved to a sanctuary, arguing that elephants don't belong in city zoos. New York's highest court ultimately ruled against that effort. The zoo says Happy was euthanized after her health sharply declined in recent weeks. She was 55. Dave Packer, ABC News, New York.
1: Brazil is set to join other Latin American countries as its lower house approves a constitutional amendment establishing a 40-hour, five-day work week. Currently, Brazilians work 5 8-hour days, but then they also work 4 hours on a sixth day. This bill would end that and give them an actual weekend. Sherry Preston, ABC News.
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5: Hello, everyone. 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A mix of clouds and sunshine on a pleasant afternoon, a daytime high near 78, the overnight low of 48, under partly to mostly cloudy skies. Plenty of sunshine around for your Friday with temperatures near 80 degrees for your daytime high. Have yourself a great day, everyone. From The Watchdog, I'm Darnell Foster.
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1: Some new polling data out. Way too early polling data, but nonetheless. An Emerson College polling survey found that Vice President J.D. Vance and Secretary of State Marco Rubio are now virtually tied as the front runners for the GOP presidential nomination in 2028. Vance has 36% support among Republican voters. Rubio has 35%. The poll has a margin of error of 3%. So that is for all intents and purposes, a tie. The next most popular politicians, Florida Governor Ron DeSantis, UN Ambassador Nikki Haley, but they were just 5% each. So there, you're two front runners, 2 years out, Vance and Rubio nearly neck and neck, according to this Emerson College poll. It's significant. The reason I bring it up is I find polling data to be fascinating, number one. Number two, that is a significant shift in just the last couple of months when 52% in the same poll supported Vance, 20% backed Rubio back in February. That, and I guess my larger point, that is how much polling changed over the course of 3 months. We have 2 years before the GOP presidential candidate is selected. By the way, same poll also looked at the Democrat ticket, and bottom line there is it is wide open. The Emerson College polling survey released today, found that Pete Buttigieg is your front runner right now with 18% support. Then California Governor Gavin Newsom at 16%, AOC 11%, Pennsylvania Governor Josh Shapiro, and former Vice President Kamala Harris each at 10%, Kentucky Governor Andy Beshear at 9%, 18% undecided. I would call that wide open. I would say that is wide open. Again, we got 2 years to go, but just something you can chew on in the meantime. 304-TALK, 304 is the text line, 800-765-TALK, 800-765-8255. For the sixth consecutive year, U.S. News & World Report ranks WVU Medicine, J.W. Ruby Memorial Hospital, as the number one hospital in West Virginia. It's also recognized as high-performing in gastroenterology and GI surgery, orthopedics and urology, and in 18 procedures and conditions. This is the highest distinction a hospital can earn. For U.S. News, Best Hospitals, Procedures, and Conditions ratings, go to the website, visit wvumedicine.org. Get in a couple of texts, maybe a phone call, 800-765-TALK, 304-TALK, 304. We'll wrap up hour number one in a moment.
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0: According to New York Federal Reserve data, some tech leaders warn that artificial intelligence could wipe out many low-level positions, often taken by recent grads. A Stanford University report last year said workers aged 22 to 25 in positions disrupted by AI, like customer service and software development, suffered a 16% decline in employment compared to experienced employees.
1: The Justice Department launching an investigation into E. Jean Carroll, the woman who won a $5 million civil judgment against President Trump for sexual assault she says happened 30 years ago. The president says he has been invited by New York Knicks owner James Dolan to watch the Knicks in their NBA Finals debut next month at Madison Square Garden. Sherry Preston, ABC News.
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4: Hello, everyone. From The Watchdog, I'm Darnell Foster with a look at your local weather forecast for your Thursday. A mix of clouds and sunshine on a pleasant afternoon. A daytime high near 78. The overnight low of 48 under partly to mostly cloudy skies. Plenty of sunshine around for your Friday with temperatures near 80 degrees for your daytime high. Have yourself a great day, everyone. From The Watchdog, I'm Darnell Foster.
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7: 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Dave Wilson to Morgantown. TJ's taking a week off. He'll be back on Monday. 800-765-TALKS, the phone number, 800-765-8255. You can text the show, 304-TALK-304. We'll get to some of those coming up in a bit. Tanya J. Powers, Fox News Radio, will join us shortly. Brad McElhenney at the bottom of the hour. Jake Link, our video producer. Ethan Collins is handling the phones. Appreciate you listening in on our great radio affiliates and watching on the Metro News TV app, Facebook Live, and YouTube Live. Back in December 2025. The Parkersburg News and Sentinel reported that Wood County had raised concerns about paying jail bills. December 2025, Wheeling Intelligencer reports Ohio County on pace to see regional jail bill nearly double. In Kanawha County, the county commission has created a task force to find ways to save on jail bills. Commissioners there described the bill as unsustainable. Here in Monongalia County, where I am located, Monongalia County jail bills estimated this fiscal year to be $1 million over budget and a 31% increase in daily rate charged to counties looming on July 1st. My point, there is a problem. Counties are struggling to pay their jail bills. Some counties just go, can't do it, and aren't paying their jail bills. Monongalia County Commission's Tom Bloom has served on the commission. What, you've been elected 3 times? I think he's been elected 3 times. He joins me in the studios this morning. Is it 3 times you've been elected now?
8: Yes, 3 six-year terms. The only person ever to have been able to do that and survive.
7: Can't get rid of you if they tried, couldn't they, Tom? Hey, before we get into jail bills, just very, very quickly, because this is a very important issue. Longtime Democrat. You've been around forever and a day. Not to age you or anything, Tom. I talked to Mike Pushkin last hour. He's very optimistic about the chances of the party picking up some seats in the legislature this year. You've been around a while. You've been in politics your entire professional career. What's your take?
8: Well, when I go to the National Convention of County Commissioners and I'm introduced, the first thing they say is, oh, you're the last standing Democrat from West Virginia. That is how I'm introduced. And I listened to what Mike said, and I am excited that there will be some increases, small increases, and that's the direction we need.

0: 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Mega Millions jackpot is $331, so go ahead, play today. I'll save the story about the most dysfunctional organization in the country. We'll get to that tomorrow on the program. State Attorney General J.B. McCuskey is scheduled to stop by. Randy Mazey, Chris Steirewalt on the list for tomorrow as well. Before we go, just want to give a quick shout-out to Phil down at Daniels in Morgantown. Phil, you know, got me hooked up with some shirts. We are doing away with the out-of-work JV football coach look, or at least we're...
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2: Your day compared to yesterday as we continue through your Friday Eve. Thank you for joining us for 7 News at Noon. I'm John Walkup. How are things looking outside right now? Let's take a live peek outside from Grandview Park over Moundsville, seeing plenty of sunshine greeting us on this Thursday afternoon, a beautiful afternoon. And we'll take a walk outside or have lunch outdoors. How long will this last? Hopefully for quite a while. From the man with all the answers, let's send it on over to Storm Tracker 7 and meteorologist Zach Gasquet, who has a first check of that forecast. Good afternoon, Zach.
3: Hey, good afternoon, John. Yes, certainly a very beautiful morning that we had, and shaping up to be a pretty beautiful afternoon as well. Temperatures also not too bad, and we have lots of sunshine across the area. Let's go ahead and take a live look outside here over the interstate, Interstate 70. You can see, of course, the brilliant blue sky and the sun basking the entire area in the sunlight there. It's a beautiful day, especially compared to yesterday as well. Temperatures not as warm as you might think with that sunshine. We have that west, northwest, or maybe just northwest wind kind of helping keep those temperatures on the pleasant side, not too hot, but it's still 70 degrees outside, so it's plenty warm. Around the region, most of us are in the low 70s right now. I'm thinking we'll warm up into the mid to upper 70s as we head into the afternoon hours. And again, winds not really too bad, maybe a little bit of a breeze here or there, but nothing to really be concerned about. But it will kind of help keep us from getting too hot over the next few days, as we're going to see a lot of sunshine. And with that sun, again, not seeing any rain whatsoever. That's not showers that you see there. That's more of that ground clutter, bugs, birds that are being picked up by the radar. You can't have rain showers when the skies are completely clear. So for the rest of the afternoon, maybe seeing some cumulus clouds dot the sky, but otherwise we're going to see a lot of sunshine and those warm temperatures continue. And this is going to be the story throughout pretty much the weekend. John?
2: Zach, thanks. Well, continuing coverage now at noon, a Newell man was killed after being crushed by a concrete wall. Sheriff's deputies say it happened yesterday near Glendale Road as the man was working to demolish a camper trailer. Well, during that process, a 17-ton retaining wall collapsed and fell on him. Investigators believe the wall had already been leaning and recent rain may have softened the ground. Out of respect for the family, the victim's name is not being released. You can visit WTRF.com for the latest. Well, meantime, the Jefferson County Sheriff's Office says they have captured Luther Mark Ford. He was wanted for charges stemming from a domestic violence incident and fleeing from police. They also extended their thanks to the citizens of Jefferson County for providing them with the information that led to the arrest. Stay with 7 News for the latest updates. Well, all new today at noon, the city of Warren could soon be the next community in the valley to place a ban on data centers within city limits. Councilwoman Helen Rucker introduced a permanent ban on data centers during council's caucus session last night. No final decision was made, but did agree to send the ordinance to a first reading and hold a committee meeting to discuss it further. Rucker's biggest concern was Warren's water supply and the potential of data centers draining the water.
4: Moratorium, there's an end date, and then when that date is up, you'll do something. If you have a ban, it makes you have a lot of conversation before you lift it. And the most important asset that we have to protect is our water and our people.
2: Mayor Doug Franklin asked council not to close the door to the possibility. He believes a total ban could stop something potentially positive from coming to Warren. Well, meantime, some legislative leaders have wanted to repeal those tax breaks for data centers for over a year. Supporters say the exemptions encourage broader economic activity, but recent reports have found Ohio lost over $1 billion in revenue last year due to the tax breaks. The governor says the state will stop accepting those proposals on Monday. He also made it clear he's not attempting to ban data centers.
5: The legislature has relied on an estimate that wasn't off by a few million, wasn't off by tens of millions, was off by $1.5 billion. So the first conversation we need to have is who is

0: $100,000 for upgrades. Counsel for the Justice family has not named the source for the terms of its financing agreement. Also new today, it's been 2 years since the explosion at downtown Youngstown's Realty building that killed one and injured several others. Crews worked for weeks trying to clear some of the debris and piece together what exactly happened. The decision was then made to demolish the Realty building. Three Youngstown firefighters were given higher honors at the State House, receiving the Fire Service Valor Award for their heroic actions following that explosion. And looking across the Mountain State now at noon, West Virginia Governor Patrick Morrisey says he's looking to open more doors for workers across the state. New legislation just signed into law focuses on expanding skills, training, and technical education. It creates a new micro-credential program offering hands-on, project-based training geared toward in-demand jobs. Educators say these shorter programs could make it easier for students, especially those on non-traditional paths, to build careers and continue their education. Meantime, the last steps in the Cameron Water Project will be taking place today and tomorrow. Everyone will lose water at some point, possibly both days. Cameron City Clerk Nicole Bryan says they don't know exact times, but the contractor will give an hour advance to send an alert out. Once water is restored today, there will be a 48-hour boil order. Now, if water is lost again tomorrow, there will be a new boil order issued. And Belmont County water customers in several areas will experience a temporary water outage today due to scheduled work on a pressure-reducing vault. Officials say water service is expected to be shut off from 8:30 a.m. until around 2 p.m. today. A 48-hour boil advisory will be in effect for customers in impacted areas, including Crescent Road from Wheeler Lane, Crescent Barton Road, Front Street, and Center Street. Well, as summer quickly approaches and schools begin letting out, kids are going to want to be outside in that sunshine playing the day away. But with higher temperatures and more sunshine, the risk to your children's safety grows. Luckily, one registered nurse is sharing some tips on keeping your kiddos safe in the heat. Jennifer Speck, a registered nurse at Raleigh General Hospital, says hydration is one of the key points they push.
1: Is kids who are under the double digits, so 10 and under, they should have at least 8 ounces of fluids per year. So if they're six, they should have about 6 8-ounce glasses of water a day, and that's a good rule of thumb to keep them hydrated.
0: Experts say avoid sports drinks like Gatorade or Powerade, which can hinder hydration. Make sure kids wear sunscreen, take shade breaks, and rest often. Now, if they look flushed, overly sweaty, or are breathing hard, bring them inside and give them water. Well, West Virginia Northern Community College is launching a new respiratory therapy program at its Wheeling campus this fall. Officials say the program was created to help meet the growing demand for respiratory therapists across the Ohio Valley, as many local facilities have several open positions. Students in the program will receive hands-on clinical training and classroom instruction designed to prepare them for careers in various healthcare settings.
2: And the average age of most respiratory therapists is about 6, creates even a larger demand for the field.
0: Applications are now being accepted for the first class of students and are due by July 16th. You can find details on how to apply over at WTRF.com. And this week's Waterfront Wednesday's concert featuring the Train Jumpers at Heritage Port has been postponed until tonight due to yesterday's inclement weather. The show will begin at 7 p.m. Again, this week's Waterfront Wednesday's concert is rescheduled for tonight at 7. And still ahead at noon, it looks like it'll be beautiful weather this evening for that concert. Zach is back with a full check of that forecast as we take another live look outside from Grandview Park overlooking Moundsville. Lots of sunshine out there, a beautiful afternoon shaping up. We'll be right back.
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6: Hello, everyone. From The Watchdog, I'm Darnell Foster with a look at your local weather forecast for your Thursday. A mix of clouds and sunshine on a pleasant afternoon, a daytime high near 78, the overnight low of 48, and a partly to mostly

0: cloudy skies. Plenty of sunshine around for your Friday with temperatures near 80 degrees for your daytime high. Have yourself a great day, everyone. From The Watchdog, I'm Darnell Foster.
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0: back live on the Donnie Gilbert Show at 12:11, and a full house here today. A bunch of girls from John Marshall Softball. Hi, girls.
1: Hi.
0: Hi, everybody. Jill's filming live on the Facebook side. And Robbie Blake up for Coach of the Year, $10,000 NIL money, right? Yep, you got to eat the mic. If not, eat the mic.
2: Eat the mic.
0: Yeah, okay, yeah. One or another.
3: This one?
0: We'll figure this out. This party's
3: for that one.
0: Big party here. Coach Swagger's here. He up for pitching Coach of the Year, too, right?
4: Absolutely.
0: Yeah, he is. So how much money do you girls get for NIL?
3: Like $67,000.
0: Really? That's all?
3: Yeah.
0: Wow, nice. Wow. So, Rob, what's going on? We go way back.
5: Oh, yeah.
0: We've had a few beers together at some point in our life. So, anyway, the girls are 25-5. All five losses are your fault.
5: Oh, absolutely.
0: I guarantee it.
5: Yeah.
0: Region one champs. You know, a lot of neat, great things here with this team. Young team. We have three seniors, right?
5: Yeah.
0: Mason talks a lot. She's like, I'm not going to say a word. Right? Rally's here. And so the real Kaylee White.
5: The real Kaylee White's
0: right
5: here.
0: Her dad went down to university a few years ago, too. But anyway, we're here, and the girls are going down state next Tuesday.
5: Yes, we're leaving on Monday at 9 a.m. and head down to Charleston, and we'll go get to the field and practice down there, and then go to the hotel and get a good night's sleep because we got an early one Tuesday morning. First game, 9 a.m.
0: Yeah. That's tough. Now, you're playing who?
5: Robert C. Byrd.
0: And they are?
5: They are.
3: What's their record?
0: Yeah, their record. Are they any good? That, you know.
5: I imagine they are if they made it downstate.
0: Okay. All right. That would be fine.
5: Yeah.
0: So, anyway, let's talk. We'll go around the table. The real Kaylee White, you're a senior, and saw her at her graduation party, and you had a 5.7 GPA, I think, or something.
6: Oh, no, not quite.
0: Oh, okay. Well, one side. But anyway, what are you going to do after graduation?
6: What
0: are you going to do after graduation?
6: I'm going to go to WVU. I'm not going to play any sports.
0: No.
6: It's stressful, and I just want to focus on school.
0: Oh, yeah. Wow.
7: What are you going
6: to be? I'm thinking about being a physician assistant.
0: Nice. All right, let's get the other senior. Jump on up there. There she is. She's like 2 foot tall. Mason, how are you?
8: I'm good. How are you?
0: Okay. And didn't you get an award there last week or the other day?
8: A new
0: award? What was that?
8: Positive athlete.
0: Really? Rob?
5: She's very positive.
0: Yes, she is. Very vocal.
4: Yeah.
0: Yeah, she talks a lot. Yeah, okay. And so where are you going to school?
8: I'm going to WVU also.
0: You're going to play sports too, right?
8: No.
0: Nope. Well, you guys played three, both you guys, all three of you. And, you know, went to the States in volleyball, basketball, now in softball. And she can go all four. Yeah. Right, Paisley?
8: I guess.
0: You guess. So that's good. And what's your GPA? 5.7?
8: No.
0: Take after your dad, don't you? Yeah, really. Now, our other senior, all the way over here, we had a slide on Rob's mic.
3: Right on the wings.
0: Okay. Look out for the. By the way, thanks to Reva Yost at the landing and for our food for the girls and boys today. So eat that mic. Tell us about what you got going on.
8: I'm going to WVU after graduation.
0: And play sports?
8: I might do club swim, but that's about it.
0: Right.
8: I'm going to major in biomedical laboratory diagnostics.
0: Wow. What's that, Rob? That's something. It sounds good. But that's really good. You know, so three seniors, rest are sophomores, and one junior, right? Am I correct?
3: Three
6: juniors.
0: Oh, I was close.
3: Good try.
0: Right. Good try. So anyway, Rob, so you have the game going on next Tuesday in Charleston. I liked it better in Vienna.
5: I like it better than Vienna, just for the simple fact is when you get a little rain, then it doesn't push everything back.
0: Well, the turf
5: but it did yesterday.
0: The turf on our field.
5: It was a downpour, you know what I mean? Well, so they had to push the game
0: the
5: back.
0: The turf on our field is nice.
5: Yeah.
0: It drains well.
5: Yeah.
0: So anyway, what else do we have going on? And who else is in the bracket? Robert C. Byrd, and then who?
5: We're looking at the 4-5 matchup, and it is who is the 4-5?
0: No, Point there Pleasant, we go.
1: Kaiser.
5: Point Pleasant and Kaiser. Yeah.
0: Mothman.
5: Yeah, Mothman.
0: Mothman. Big festival down there every year. So did we play them once this year, Mothman?
5: No, we haven't played. We did play them before, but it was back in like 2019.
0: Oh, wow, right? COVID.
5: It was a long time ago.
0: Rather COVID.
5: Yeah, we went down there. It was like 20 degrees and raining, and it was really nice.
0: Yeah, really. Mothman appeared and
5: yeah,
0: and that account was for that part. Look, everybody's real anxious in this tiny studio that we have here today.
1: Yeah.
0: Any questions, Jill, for the girls? Any questions for the girls?
7: Have any of you been downstate?
0: Hold on. Here we go.
7: Have any of you played downstate before on this team?
2: Yeah.
7: That's freshman year? Mm-hmm. That's what I was thinking. Okay. So it's nice to be back, right?
2: Yeah.
0: Yeah. That's why Rob is coach of the year.
5: Yeah.
0: Yeah, that's the way I look at it.
5: Yeah. Are those two seniors, they started as freshmen on that 2022 or 2023 state championship team.
0: Yeah, nice team.
5: Yeah. So now it's our time to end your play career, just how it started, right?
0: So Paisley, who won the discus in track, I'm not allowed to talk track, but anyway, you could have two championships in a matter of weeks.
2: Yeah.
0: Yeah. That'd be nice. Very rare. I think, anyway. So, for our seniors, three sports stars, I mean, it kind of burns you out, doesn't it? I mean, I went from football to wrestle to track. I didn't play baseball, not like Rob. Right? Am I correct?
2: Yeah, a little bit.
0: Yeah, just a little bit. So now you guys will sit there and go to college and have a few Pepsis at one point. Right, Rob? All right, let's go around the room, give everybody, Jill, go ahead and get close, and one for all.
7: Just who you are and what?
1: Oh, I'm Kaylee White, and I'm a senior, and I start at shortstop.
9: Okay. I'm Aubrey Lilly. I start at second base, and I'm a junior.
10: Okay. I'm Jenna Holland. Me I'm too. A freshman, and I'm
0: here. All right.
11: My name's Gianna Pulsinelli. I'm a sophomore, and sometimes.
0: G Money.
12: My name's Tessa Doherty, and I'm a sophomore, and I start center field.
13: I'm Mason Inklin. I'm a senior, and I'm a catcher.
14: I'm Paisley Babichek. I'm a sophomore, and I start first.
0: Wow.
15: I'm Lily Dykstra. I'm a sophomore, and I'm the starting pitcher.
16: Yeah. I'm Nora Schock, and I'm a junior, and I'm the starting third baseman.
17: I'm Gracie Seidler. I'm a sophomore.
0: Oh, okay. Who are you?
5: I'm Robbie Blake.
0: Oh.
15: I'm the owner of this house.
18: You love this house.
19: I'm Emma King. I'm a sophomore and I start left field.
20: I'm Elena Taylor. I'm a freshman. And
21: I'm Ella Finley. I'm a junior and I start right field.
22: I'm Riley Polsonelli. I'm a senior and I catch.
0: Wow. Neat.
14: Awesome. Yeah.
0: And, whatever it takes. But the year flew by the way. I mean, it was like you had a game, and now it's the last game. And your experience, what was the toughest team you think we played all this year?
14: I don't know.
0: What?
14: I was just messing around.
0: University. Oh, really?
14: Yeah. University.
0: Really? They're pretty good. Yeah.
14: They're good.
0: They're going downstate, too. Rob, what do you think?
5: I would say University. I mean, they're ranked number 2 in the state in 4A, so I would give them that nod.
0: Morgantown's not bad.
5: They're not bad.
0: But not as good, right?
5: They're not as good as University.
0: Yeah. And they're would be good again next year?
5: Who's that?
0: University.
5: They'll be decent.
0: We'll beat them.
5: Yes, we will.
14: Yeah.
0: We will.
14: We got them.
0: Yeah. And what uniform combo are we wearing this week and next week?
14: Who knows?
12: That's a great question.
15: Kaylee, you got that.
0: Seniors, what do you think?
1: Okay, well, Mason, go ahead.
0: Yeah, Mason, go ahead.
4: We're saving pinstripes for the end.
0: Oh, okay. That's good.
4: I like that.
0: Who are you, Rob? So maybe like gold pants, gray pants? What are we wearing?
4: Definitely not the gray. Brown pants and white pants.
0: Okay. Yeah, Rob, you hear that?
5: Yeah, I heard that.
0: All right, good. So anyway, what else? What any questions for you guys to coach that we could do different for the state tournament?
5: Just listen to me, and we'll be fine.
0: Hey, hold on. Maybe I'll get Paisley to go and get a pinch runner for her.
4: Ooh.
0: Ooh.
4: Yeah,
0: so great entry rule. So, but anyway, after this, and then it's on, you're all grown up, go to Morgantown and hang out at games and do whatever.
4: And let's not.
0: What's it? What's that, Paisley?
4: Let's not talk about that.
0: Oh, okay. Yeah, why not?
6: Yeah, we don't want them to leave. Yeah.
0: No, we can't.
4: They're actually staying another year.
0: Really?
4: Yeah.
0: Red shirt?
7: Red shirt.
0: Yeah, okay. Yeah. That sounds like a deal.
8: Fifth year senior,
0: yeah. Eligibility for a little bit more money. It will be in high school at some point. But we got a couple more minutes, Rob. I mean, talk about the girls, anything, what's coming up, or?
4: Start talking.
0: Yeah, Rob.
5: Okay. Well, you know, our season last year, we were 14-13.
0: Yes.
5: Okay. And we flipped the script this year at 25-5. And that's a testament to how hard these girls worked in the off season. Every one of them. Everybody's contributed at some point this season. And that's the reason why we're standing in the position we are right now. I'm very proud of them. You know, I mean, sometimes I'm not the easiest coach to play for, but.
0: Really?
5: But they. But they bought in, and they're ready. They're ready to compete this week.
0: Wow.
4: I'm sweating.
0: So, anyway, so pitching-wise, you got Lily, and then, of course.
5: Yeah, we got Ella. Ella, right, pitches, Ella pitches. Grace pitches. Right. Yes.
0: And if you have to go, a fourth person could be somebody over there, huh? Be a long way off.
5: It could be JoJo.
0: Yeah,
5: it could be Kaylee White.
0: Could be. Let's check that out.
6: She's back.
0: Yeah, she is. But you know, it's pretty wild, and you know, watching the games, and you know, watch the boys win yesterday. They'll be at 1 o'clock. But being Region 1 champs is nice.
5: Yes, it is.
0: And never won the state, and they didn't rip us off on that part either, did they?
5: Now, you never know how these things are going to go.
0: I know.
5: You know, it worked out for the best, and we're pretty happy and excited for it.
0: Well, the Mountaineer boys are playing this weekend, men's, in Morgantown. Tickets were $172 a ticket.
5: Wow.
0: Yeah. I wanted to go, but not that bad.
5: Yeah. You can watch for free up in the parking
0: lot. Oh, that's right. What a neat stadium. So, a texter just sent in, are we going to get turf at John Marshall in softball?
5: Yeah, we're eventually.
0: How about that new warning track, too?
5: Yeah, that's coming probably this summer.
0: Yeah.
5: So, yeah, I mean, they're right now they're working on the pool right now. As soon as they get the pool done, then they're
0: going to. That's 2 years.
5: Yeah, venture out. And
0: they'll all be everybody here will be graduated.
5: It's a possibility.
0: Yeah. Roger will be mad at me. Say thanks, Don. But once again, thanks to Reva at the landing. Girls, I mean, what do you think of the food?
6: Good. It was good.
5: It really
6: was
5: good.
0: Yes, it was.
5: Two thumbs up, Reva.
0: Yeah, thanks, Reva. Thanks, Reva. Any questions, Jill? You have any text or anything going on?
7: Any what?
0: Text.
7: Text? I don't have any text because I have your phone.
0: Oh, you do? Good point. So, anyway, did you go to the Nailers game last night? Anybody?
23: Yeah,
0: I've been there
7: Friday,
0: either.
7: But it's a do or die Friday.
0: Yeah, yes. But anyway, texter Mason, we need you to talk more, he said right here. You're not talking enough.
6: Sorry.
0: I mean, you're the general on the field. You're going to be the loudest person on the field.
6: Yeah.
0: No, you know, I talked to your brothers. They're like, oh, my God, my sister, she wants to beat her ass. And she's going to be and the games, it's like, hello? Yeah, hi. I don't speak.
5: Mason actually has spoke a lot this year.
0: A lot more than normal.
5: Yes.
0: You see her like, hi. Hi. She'll snap out of it at some point. You know, so way I look at it. Anything for you girls? Anything else before we take off? Mm. How about you, Paisley?
2: Oh, me?
0: You know, I'm going to say this. When you step towards the pitcher, you're going to drive one clear out of the field.
2: Yeah, but, like, it's hard. You know,
0: I'm just telling you.
2: Step towards the dugout.
0: Yeah, okay. Whatever it takes.
12: So we're working on that.
2: Yeah, we got to fix that. We'll fix it.
3: We're working on that, too.
0: Good. All right.
2: Yeah.
0: You know, so it was always fun doing the games there. And but, you know, we'll let you guys go. And girls, tell Reva thanks for the food.
2: Thanks,
0: Reva.
2: Thank you. There we go, Reva.
0: Reva. So, anyway, Lola, we're going to take a break. Once again, John Marshall girls take the field on Tuesday. And if you guys win the state, or when you win the state, Undo's going to feed you.
2: Ooh.
0: Yeah, so, some inspiration. Wow. All right. So, Herc's party soon.
2: Thank you. Good luck.
0: All right. So, we'll be right back here. You're listening to the Watchdog Network.
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1: One of
0: my favorite songs from them is Ramble On.
1: It's a great song. It really is.
0: You, Lola, you like that song too?
2: Yeah.
0: Yeah. Oh, there you go. Sir Mike was out,
1: all the way up.
0: Yeah. John Marshall girls had them all over the studio.
1: Yes. Yes.
0: And good luck to those girls.
1: Good luck.
0: And,
1: yeah.
0: And
1: they have a team. They have a good team. Good group of girls.
0: I announced their games all year, and it was pretty wild to watch how a team last year did really good. Good. Not great.
1: Yeah.
0: And there we go. And once again, Reva Yost at the Landing feeding the girls. They're going to feed the boys at 1. John Marshall boys will be here. Some neat things. John Marshall. Speaking of baseball, the Mountaineers this weekend, all the tickets are sold out.
1: Wow. And they're going for lots of money, right?
0: Well, online was $72 a ticket.
1: $172, wasn't it?
0: For the better ones. But, there's some $236, $244.
1: Oh, wow.
0: That's a lot of things,
1: yes,
0: to go
1: it is.
0: On a baseball game.
1: And
0: I love my Mountaineers.
1: Absolutely, but that's a lot for a baseball game.
0: Yes, it is.
1: I mean, it's a lot for a football game, really.
0: Well, yeah. But, once again, it's sold out. And you ever been there to watch a Mountaineer baseball game?
1: I have not been to an actual game there. I've seen the stadium multiple times. I've been around. I love the stadium. I've been up around it multiple times, but I haven't gotten to actually go to a game. I do want to do that at some point because I think it's a neat stadium.
0: It really is.
1: For sure.
0: And, of course, they're going to be here on the Watchdog. And starting on Friday at 5 o'clock, 4:45 airtime. Saturday, Mountaineers play right here at 11:45. It'll be TBA. And then on Sunday, and 4:45 or 11:45. And then, if needed, 4:45. And the Polka Showcase, 9:05 to 11:01. Lola listens every Sunday. And, of course, also on Saturday, Dr. George and his guys, what a great show he has as well, and for their Saturday sports huddle. And then the Pine Room, 12 to 3. Slider and Stack will be on Friday, hopefully, from 3 to 4:45. And be a great weekend right here on the Watchdog with the Mountaineers and morning show. Also, I guess, got yelled at, morning show with Howard and Bob, 7 to 10 tomorrow.
1: 7:10 tomorrow.
0: 7:10 tomorrow.
1: There you go.
0: There
1: you go.
0: And our top five today, talking about your favorite Elvis songs.
1: Uh-huh.
0: And Michael Presley. Michael Presley is here, or will be here today, and he is the son of Elvis. And he has all the credentials he need to be Elvis's kid.
1: Maybe I'm
0: Elvis's kid. Who knows?
1: And you just didn't look into it.
0: Oh, that's right,
1: baby. Yeah.
0: You know what I'm going to do today? And with Michael's approval, we're going to have people call in and do the best Elvis impersonators.
1: Elvis impersonation.
0: And Lola, so what, the man of the lines on that, and have him call in and be like, hey, baby, what's up? What's up?
2: I don't think there's enough beer here.
1: I should have brought a cooler to just put it in there beside you.
2: Yep.
0: Just had a text here. They go, boy, them John Marshall girls were really talkative. I said, yes, they were.
1: They're not used to the radio. They get on and they're like deer in the headlights.
0: Hello?
1: Well, and I'm manning the video, and I couldn't come up with anything to say because I'm worried about the video.
0: Robbie Blake's over there, the whole team. Tonight, musical bingo at 7.
1: Bingo.
0: Lola will be there till what, 4:45, Lola?
2: Yeah, that's about right. Yeah.
1: I'm actually going to make it tonight.
0: Oh, my
1: God. Were you at the Queen last night?
0: Yes.
1: You stayed inside?
0: Well, I made it inside. I went through the kitchen. I told them it's a health inspector. And they laughed on me through. And talking to a group of people, and next thing you know, it's 9 o'clock. And I went, I'm out of here.
1: I missed you. Like, I saw Kevin come outside
0: everybody
1: briefly.
0: Everybody saw Kevin.
1: Well, he didn't even see me, but I saw him across the way. But you were already gone by the time I went inside, so.
0: And then Michael Presley, we've had him on here 1,000 times.
1: Mm-hmm.
0: And we get to see him sing on Saturday at the Strand in Mountville. So we're going to give away a pair of tickets for that. If not, sneak it through the back door if Michael don't approve it. But I think it'll be neat for our Elvis impersonators to call in today.
1: Yeah.
0: So anytime you want to call on the Free and Stack Service Hotline, 304-214-1600, just don't even say your name. Just call in if you want. Okay. Like, hey, baby, well, what's going on with Elvis's son? But for free tickets, also we have tickets to give away right now, 304-214-1600. You can call or text for the Led Zeppelin show. And go ahead and say it. Okay.
1: It should be a blast. Yes. I saw the Jason Bonham Led Zeppelin experience, which they did all the Zeppelin, John Bonham, the drummer of Led Zeppelin's son. And they were phenomenal. You know, he was the drummer, but then, that. I mean, it was really, really good. So I'm up for any people that do Led Zeppelin justice.
0: Oh, there's a text. Go ahead,
1: yep,
0: Joe.
1: We got a text. We got Floyd Norris.
0: Really?
1: Yeah.
0: Floyd Norris?
1: Yeah, he wants some tickets. So wow. You won some tickets, Floyd.
0: Well, Floyd gets four.
1: All right.
0: We have some more to give
1: You're
0: away.
1: Taking me with you, Floyd, right?
0: Yeah, really. Why not? And the Nailers. Lola, did you make any games to the Nailers?
2: I worked the game last night.
1: Uh-oh. Did you?
2: Uh-oh. That's why I wasn't at the Queen.
1: Yeah.
0: So, oh, okay.
1: I got tickets for Friday's game. I was hoping it would be not a do or die situation, well, but it is now.
0: It is now. Yep.
1: Yeah.
0: But, you know, hey, they made it that far. Why not?
1: Right.
0: You know, it's funny. You talk about the Nailers, and when they came here, 91, 92, 92, 93 season.
1: Thunderbirds.
0: The Thunderbirds. Mm-hmm. And I covered all those games back in the day. And me and Kevin King, matter of fact, and Kivlan guy, who's back from Florida. But it was fun because they were new.
1: Mm-hmm. And it was something new to the Valley in general.
0: And I had no idea what hockey was about. I didn't know two blue lines or whatever it was, offsides. And, you know, my son was a young lad then. And we sat up on top and they go, when they score, everybody about jumped out of their shorts.
1: Right.
0: And I went, wow, that's really neat. But it was a neat experience. I don't go as much as I should. I'm as guilty as anybody.
1: You know what? I usually try to go to at least a game a year, but I would like to go to more. I really should go more often because I enjoy them. I really do. And they'll be a lot more crowded now that they're...
0: Devin Edgerton.
1: Oh, I remember Devin. Speaking of, Gigi was obsessed with him back in the day.
0: Oh, yeah. There's a lot of them were.
1: Oh, I know. He was the hottie.
0: He spread rumors around town. Like a burning feeling. Anyway, but talking about real quick about the Pirates.
1: How about blowing it last night? I kept checking. There were 4-4, 4-4-4, and then the next thing I know, it was 9-4. Five runs in one inning.
0: It was bad. What can you do? Anyway, I have something for you girls once again this week. The top 10 commonly lost things. All right, so you girls lose everything. I guarantee you can get some of these.
1: Oh,
0: all right,
1: yeah.
0: Jill, go first.
1: Keys.
0: Keys, number one. Lola?
2: Glasses.
0: Glasses? No. Yeah.
1: Sunglasses? Not even sunglasses?
0: 10.
2: Well, that counts.
1: Right.
0: All right. I'm sorry, Lola. One apiece.
1: Phone.
0: Phone is number two. All right. Lola, she's one and 2-1. The winner, this gets $5,000.
1: Woohoo! All right, Lola, your turn.
2: Wallet.
0: Wallet, number three. Jilly?
1: Let's see. Lip stuff. That was for women.
0: Really?
1: Like
0: lip?
1: Like give me chapstick.
0: There you
1: or
0: go.
1: Chapstick
0: number nine.
1: But that's,
0: number nine
1: it's
0: is
1: It's not
0: chapstick.
1: Always like that brand. That's all
0: I know, but
1: saying.
0: You like lip stuff. Really? You know, maybe lip gloss.
1: Right.
0: Lola?
2: Your dog.
0: No. I knew that part. So we have 1, 2, 3, 9, and 10. So we have 4 through 8.
1: Hat.
2: Gloves.
0: No
1: wow.
0: Gloves either.
2: You're kidding.
1: I'm surprised.
0: No, I'm surprised.
2: I
0: too.
2: Lose at least one pair of winter.
0: At least.
1: Or one glove out of a pair. Because it falls out somewhere.
0: Fell in the airport.
1: something.
0: So we need 4, 5, 6, 7, 8.
1: Okay. Contacts. Would that be the same as glasses?
0: No. No. It, no. Okay. We have hard contacts. They follow your fall out of your
1: I don't wear them. I just thought it might be something people lose.
0: She's struggling. Go ahead.
2: Your kids.
0: No. What, are you home alone? Oh, my God. Our kid is home alone.
1: Well, this is something I lose at work all the time, but I have to find it is my work pen, a pen.
0: No. You guys are falling way
1: off. I have a favorite pen. So I like
0: way off.
1: Wow.
0: Lola?
1: We did all the obvious ones, I thought.
0: No, you have to be mad at each other when you see this or hear it.
1: Probably.
2: Your license.
0: No. I get these memorized now. Jill, go ahead.
1: Your mind.
0: Well, we've always lost your mind. Lola... And some of these two are like really, and then I thought
2: your job.
0: No, we haven't lost your job yet.
2: It's coming.
0: I guarantee it.
1: I mean, a lot of people lose their socks in the laundry.
0: There you go, number 8, socks. You know, my God, socks is that. So now we have 4 left.
1: There's always that mysterious people that have a shoe on the side of the road. And I'm how do you lose one shoe on the highway?
0: Hey.
1: I'm not saying it, but I'm just saying.
0: Shoe is not one.
1: Okay.
0: Lola?
2: A baseball or a basketball or something like that.
0: No.
1: Not even a golf ball, huh?
0: I'll give you a clue. Yeah, you hear.
1: What?
0: You hear.
1: You hear. That's, hearing aids.
0: No. Really?
1: People lose them, believe me.
2: Earrings.
0: No.
1: You lose your hearing. Headphones.
0: Close.
2: Earbuds.
1: Earbuds.
0: There you go. Number
1: Earbuds.
0: 4. Earbuds is number 4. I mean, I'm pointing at my ear. I'm like, hello, girls. 5 through 8.
1: 5, 6, 7, 8. Wow. Retainers?
0: No. Lola?
2: Why do you always get these hard ones that are like...
1: I got it.
0: It's not hard right now. But anyway...
1: Remote controls.
0: Yes, number 5. You picked up on that when we stared at the TV.
1: Yeah.
0: 6 and 7. 6, I thought would be number 1.
1: Really?
0: Well, at least top 3.
2: My beer.
0: Well, no, not your beer. That would be number 1.
1: Wow. I'm out of guesses. What the heck?
2: Watch.
1: Oh.
0: No.
2: You already said phone.
1: Yes, we did.
0: Yes, number 2. 6 and 7.
2: Something you're drinking. A bottle.
0: What kind?
2: Soda, water.
0: Water bottles. Okay. I'm like,
1: You're drinking. She's like, you're drinking. What is that? What is that?
0: It's a beer bottle. A beer bottle. All right, number 6. I'm not giving you no more clues. I don't care. We're here till 1:30.
2: Oh, we probably will be.
1: What? Right? What else do people lose?
2: You already said their mind.
1: Yeah.
0: Yeah, I'm looking at the answer, and I guess you would, yeah.
2: Yeah, what?
0: Lose it. Lose it.
1: Lose it. Your sight.
0: No. No, we're not blind. Number 6 is what?
2: Wait.
0: No. And Well, that's you lose that. You lost it. I guess you would.
1: I'm not sure.
0: All right. Anyway, the clue. I can't give you more than a clue of that.
2: But that was...
1: That was the clue?
2: I know. Your teeth.
1: I guess I just don't lose a lot of stuff, so I'm not sure.
0: You both are going to be mad.
1: Probably.
2: So go ahead, make us mad.
0: No, I'm not.
1: He swears he's not. He's going to make us suffer. Suffer.
0: All right, I'll give you a clue. It's electric.
2: Up. Everything's electric.
0: Well, it's a clue.
1: Wow.
0: I gave it away 5 times already, Joe, and you haven't picked up on it.
1: I don't. Camera.
2: Oh, you're charging.
0: There you go, Lola.
1: Charger.
0: Lola won $5,000. He won again.
1: You know, charger.
0: Yeah, I'm going like, Jill's like, oh, what's he doing here? You know, he's doing something funny to me. And anyway, our top 5 today, the favorite songs from Elvis, and I love what Bear made. Do you see it, Lola? Our picture, the...
2: No.
1: Oh, yeah. In our group text, right? Or was it online?
2: Oh.
0: That one.
1: Oh, that one, yeah. Yeah.
2: Oh, I see.
1: I was like, dang, I look hot.
0: Both you guys are hot.
1: I know.
0: But again, everybody's hot.
1: Mm-hmm.
2: Well, we all look like we came out of a 60s Elvis movie.
1: I know. Well, the guys all look like Elvi.
2: Yeah.
0: Yeah, well, we worked hard on that. Bear's got that six-pack, too.
1: We got some nice boobs in the...
0: You guys.
2: Yeah. Jeez.
1: We got some nice boobs there, Lola.
0: I like the bikini of you guys. I'm like, look at this. Holy smololy. But, you know... Once again, thanks, Reva, for feeding our kids today. We have another batch at 1 o'clock with the John Marshall Baseball. They haven't been in the finals since 2009, or to the States, I should say, since 2009. And, you know, those guys will be here. And she had great sliders, great wings.
1: Sliders, and there's still some sliders, a lot of wings left. So.
0: Heck yeah.
1: If I don't eat them all before they get here.
0: Yeah, why not?
1: Yeah, right.
0: You know, that's your fault for getting late.
1: That would be pretty cool with the softball and baseball both going down and winning a state championship. That would be awesome.
0: And especially, you know, John Marshall 3 years ago for the girls, because Mason and Kaylee were freshmen at that point.
1: Yeah. But yeah, that would be great to start your high school softball career with a state championship and end it with one.
0: Right.
1: That would be... pretty cool.
0: You know, was either one of you guys a 3-sport star in school?
1: I played all 3. Star?
0: Well, okay.
1: So
0: athlete.
1: Yeah, 3-sport athlete. My senior year I didn't play basketball. I was just done with basketball, but all of the other years I played basketball, volleyball, softball.
0: Yeah. Football and got done on we was done on a Friday. Monday was wrestling.
1: Yeah. Yep.
0: And then we went to the States. In Huntington, and we got back Sunday.
1: Then you started...
0: The Monday had practice for track. And
1: nowadays, these kids even overlap a lot.
0: Like Pacey the Babichek.
1: Right. She's doing two at a time, two in the same time
0: right.
1: frame,
0: well,
1: kind of.
0: Of course, she is a good volleyball player.
1: Right.
0: A good basketball player. And then now doing track with shot and disc...
1: Along and
0: with
1: softball.
0: The starting first baseman on the softball team.
1: She's a good kid and a good athlete all around.
0: But, you know, people don't realize, you know, when you go through high school and you play 3 sports or 4, and, you know, you look at it, you have no time to get in trouble.
1: Right. Which is a good thing.
0: I agree.
1: That's a good thing. You know, I went to school with, like, a lot of people in my class and who I played with most of them were pretty decent kids and didn't go out and get too crazy, you know, because we were all in sports.
0: Right.
1: And that was the thing. There were some that did, but well, I waited till college to do that stuff.
0: Well, last night at the Queen of Hearts, by the way, is going to be, what, $300,000, roughly?
1: It'll be roughly, week. Yeah.
0: Yeah, and a lot of people who don't realize, my brother Tommy being one of them, he goes, I have no interest. I said, do you realize what they're doing? He goes, no. I said, what are we doing? What are they doing up at the Queen of Hearts? I don't know. But so I told him about it. He goes, oh, really? He had no idea the way it works.
1: Yeah.
0: And you go there and you can't win if you don't play.
1: Right. I mean, you can win if you get tickets and aren't there, but you win half. Whereas you win 80.
0: If you don't play at all, you can't
1: win
0: nothing.
1: If you don't play at all, you win nothing. But I mean, if you get tickets but aren't there, but you win half. But. If you're able to be there, might as well.
0: My brother Tommy will go out and buy everybody a beer everywhere he goes. Mm-hmm. You know, hey, buy me one? No. And we play cards on Friday night, $5 buy-in. And if he's down to $1, he's mad at the world. He's cussing and yelling. I'm like, really? It's a game of cards. $5. I mean, there's nights you might lose 20. Nights you might win 30.
1: Right.
0: That's the way it goes. And so he realized that. But last night, I never made it outside to see you guys. But there's a group of people there, and they said, hey, is it true that you showered with Rick Blake? And I sat down and said, yes, it is true.
1: Hello.
0: And, you know, hi, Mark. Anyway, and they laughed, and they went, really? I said, yeah, Union. I said, you know, Eddie, I can't say his last name. I don't know. Him to be mad at me, but he had his whitey tidies on, and he showered with those. And I looked to the right, and Rick, Mr. Blake, came in, and you know, nothing against nobody. It was just the natural thing. Then they required you to shower after phys ed or any sporting event.
1: Right, right.
0: Any sporting event, a girl or boy. You know, we didn't have trans back then. But anyway, and where would they go?
1: Whichever they're,
0: I guess so. But you know, but it was fun. You know, I didn't mind, you know, your teachers back in those days. And then this guy goes, well, I graduated this year, and the teachers smoked. So our student council got together and thought, if they get smoke, we should be allowed to smoke. I went, really? They fought it, and they made teachers quit smoking in school grounds.
1: Oh, wow.
0: Back in the day. But, you know, but you keep in mind, I heard the interview yesterday with the Pine Room, or 2 days ago, with those guys talking to Michael Presley, talking about being 18, and if you, how old was you when you graduated, Jill?
1: I would have been 18 because I would have turned 18 in April and then graduated like in May.
0: Right. Okay. Me too. In September, and we played Brooke High School in football. We came home. I just turned 18 that day.
1: Mm-hmm.
0: I went down the landing, had beer with the adults.
1: Yeah, because it was still 18 when you were there. It wasn't with me.
0: I know, but that. You know.
1: I was halfway through college before I was of legal drinking age.
0: Legal. But we had fun, though. I mean, you know, Lola, did it make you more responsible?
2: What, being able to drink?
0: Yes.
2: Sure. I drank responsibly.
0: Do you? Okay.
2: There was a gap in there when they changed the age that I couldn't drink here. I could drink in other states, but I could, or not, I didn't mean here, I meant Michigan.
1: Right.
2: But I could drink in other states.
1: Interesting.
0: Really, yeah. It is. My brother Bill, me and Frank were okay at 18. My brother Bill had an August 1st birthday, and when they moved it back to 19.
1: Oh, August I didn't 1st. Know that they did. They yes. moved it to 19 at some point.
0: Yeah, Bill, my brother Bill. So 19, and the cutoff to be able to do it was July 31st. So he turned 19. He still couldn't have a beer. And then when he went to the following year to get it, they changed it to 21. So
1: he really got screwed
0: all the way around. You know, so Bill wasn't allowed to drink.
1: Yeah, I just
0: he did, but he wasn't allowed.
1: I just got it messed me up because the for April, when I got my renewed license when I was 21, they used to send you the cards out, you know, and you would get the picture taken with all that stuff. They screwed the cards up for everyone with the April birthday. So where it said, like, eye color, height, weight, it just had blue, blah, blah, blah. It didn't say eye color, height, weight on it. So it looked like a fake ID. So
0: really?
1: When I had, it was a real ID and I just turned 21 and people were looking at it like, that's a bad
0: nice
1: fake.
0: Try.
1: I'm like, really? Would I fake, am I going to have a fake ID? Would I make it look that obvious?
0: Yeah, really. You know.
1: And we had to pay to get a new license.
0: Really?
1: Even though they screwed it up.
2: You're
0: really?
2: Kidding.
1: No.
0: Wow.
2: Well, that's
1: yeah,
2: because
1: Missy
2: the
1: Tribbett, she had it. She was with people up at Drover's. The one girl had a fake ID. She had her real one. She wasn't allowed to drink, but the girl with the fake ID got the drink.
0: Wow.
2: See, that's why.
1: Because she had an April birthday, too.
2: Fake ones always were better.
1: Yeah, that's what I'm saying. Like, why would I wouldn't try to pass that off if it, you know, I would have gotten ripped off if I paid for that kind of a fake ID.
0: Well, think back. I know, Joe, you're about 9 years younger than I am. But the original driver's license was just a card. The plastic, like a credit card, and it was stamped all through it.
1: Oh, you know, I didn't know that.
0: You know, so when I got my license, once again, it was on a Thursday, and the following Thursday, I passed, and I had my license before my brother John, who wouldn't do it. But, you know, it was just stamped out.
1: That's crazy.
0: So
1: I never see them.
0: You could take it and give it to my brother Bill because he had no picture.
1: There you go.
0: You know, you say, I'm done. I'm done. Gilbert, yes, I am. But, you know, it's amazing how things are.
1: Yep.
0: And what happens and what we do and how things change. And
1: for sure. For
0: you know,
1: sure.
0: You talk to someone, you know, it's wild way it is.
1: Yep. We're at the top of the hour. I think we have
0: already,
1: some baseball players out there.
0: Yes. The John Marshall boys are next. And Michael Presley will be here
1: following
0: at 1:30.
1: Them.
0: All right, all this
1: sounds
0: and more.
1: Good.
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4: From ABC News, I'm Michelle Franzen. More Americans filed for first-time jobless claims last week. ABC's Jim Ryan has more on the latest figures from the Labor Department.
5: About 215,000 claims for state jobless benefits were filed in the week leading up to May 23rd. That's 5,000 more than the previous week and slightly above analyst expectations. On the upside, the number of initial filings and continuing claims are well below last year's level, suggesting a low number of layoffs.
4: The U.S. economy facing headwinds due to the war with Iran and continued blockade of the Strait of Hormuz, inflation at a three-year high. ABC's Rebecca Jarvis says a new report by the New York Fed highlights what analysts call a K-shaped economy.
6: Some of the financial pain is masked by the growing wealth in this country, which is brought on by a booming stock market and increasing home values. Those Americans who own stocks and homes, they feel richer and they're spending still, and that's propping up the economy, while millions of Americans are struggling just to afford food after years of inflation and now those rising gas prices.
4: The U.S. announced new sanctions on Iran, each side accusing the other of violating the ceasefire deal, including targeting Kuwait. ABC's Karen Travers has more.
7: The military is calling this an egregious ceasefire violation. So a big question now is, how does this impact the potential for negotiations, given that lack of urgency we heard from the president yesterday?
4: In Washington state, recovery efforts continuing for 9 paper mill workers unaccounted for following a chemical tank rupture, 2 already confirmed dead. At this point, the EPA is on the ground. They're testing the air quality and they're testing the water quality. So far, they have not come up with any threats to the area and any threats to the community. Testing still underway, and the EPA officials are concerned because there could always be a possibility of threat of something leaking out to the public. 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
13: A first-of-its-kind drug for hepatitis B is called a functional cure by researchers, and it lets some patients stop treatment without showing signs of the dangerous liver virus.
14: In two international studies, about 1 in 5 patients given the experimental drug saw their virus reduced to levels low enough for the immune system to keep in check. The new drug attacks hepatitis B by binding to its genetic components, suppressing viral replication as well as a key protein, and stimulates the immune system, says GSK, which paid for the studies and developed the drug with Ionis Pharmaceuticals. More studies needed to see how long the results last, says a hepatitis expert at the University of Michigan.
13: ABC's Chuck Sievertson. An ABC News investigation is focusing on actions taken by law enforcement and regulatory agencies against defendants accused of making wagers on betting sites who may have inside information on an outcome in those prediction markets. ABC's Aaron Katursky says the government regulating body, the Commodity Futures Trading Commission, also may be short-staffed to handle more cases.
15: Until yesterday, the only case the commission has brought this year involves the U.S. Special Forces soldier who took part in the military raid that ousted Nicolas Maduro from Venezuela and bet on it using Parley Market. Gannon Van Dyke has pleaded not guilty. Staffing at the commission's enforcement division is down at least 25%, due in part to cuts implemented by Elon Musk's Doge.
13: Yesterday, a Google employee was arrested for using Parley.

0: I'm Kate Burdett on the Ohio News Network. A Columbus man has been arrested for the murders of his wife and daughter on the city's east side. Colin Dorsey of ONN affiliate WBNS-TV reports.
1: Columbus police arrested a man after a mother and her child were stabbed to death. This happened in Far East Columbus. Police arrested 35-year-old Derek Green. Police say the woman who was killed is his wife. Investigators say the killings followed an ongoing domestic dispute. SWAT officers tracked Derek Green down and arrested him late last night.
0: Public health officials in one southwest Ohio county have issued an alert after a series of suspected overdoses. ONN's Brianna Albizu has details.
2: The Hamilton County Addiction Response Coalition made an overdose alert yesterday after a spike over the holiday weekend. Between last Friday and this past Tuesday, there were 12 suspected deaths. On Friday, 4 fatalities were reported and 5 ER visits for non-fatal overdoses happened Monday. 23 total deaths have been recorded so far this month, which doubles the total from a year ago. The agency says the concern is a deadly change in street drug potency and mixtures. Carrying Narcan is advised.
0: And after more than 70 years of professional golf in Akron, Firestone Country Club is about to lose its final PGA Tour event. The Senior Players Championship is moving to California next year, leaving Firestone without a pro tournament for the first time since 1954. I'm Kate Burdett on the Ohio News Network.
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7: 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From the Watchdog, I'm Darnell Foster with a look at your local weather forecast. For your Thursday, a mix of clouds and sunshine on a pleasant afternoon, a daytime high near 78, the overnight low of 48, under partly to mostly cloudy skies. Plenty of sunshine around for your Friday with temperatures near 80 degrees for your daytime high. Have yourself a great day, everyone. 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
1: Nice day out there.
0: Pioneer 74. And the John Marshall boys are here now. Hi, boys. The girls.
1: Hi, boys.

0: Always.
1: The girls. Isaac Babichek is watching. All right, Isaac. Yeah, he said, bring him in. Anyway, the girls ate most of the food, but, you know, hopefully you guys are more talkative than they were. I think the female Mason didn't talk much at all. Chad, and Chad Markinus is watching, too.
2: There you go.
1: Wow. We had two people. There you go.
2: Big numbers. That's today, right. Donnie. Big numbers.
1: Big numbers. Anyway, the reason I played that song, Mark, it's been a while since John Marshall Baseball went down to the States. Pirates in 79, John Marshall 2009. So I played We Are Family.
2: That was the Pirates thing.
1: Yeah. So it's been that long. Anyway, and Mark, I mean, guys, did you know that your coach was a two-time Kennedy Award winner?
3: Yeah.
2: Nice.
1: And over Randy Moss.
2: Over Randy Moss.
1: Over Randy Moss.
3: One of his favorite stories.
1: I guarantee you.
2: You've heard it a few times.
1: Yeah. I always tease your son about that all the time. And he's like, I know.
2: I think we're making him blush.
1: Yeah, we are. Look at him. Look at Randy Moss here now. Anyway, good win the other night. Mason got three hits and beamed once, right?
3: Yeah.
1: Yeah. He was like, yeah. Christine Thomas is watching, too. maybe Brody gets some more playing time. Just saying there, Mark. We got Mark to come to your graduation party, Mason. And his wife was not happy, but knowing I was there, it was okay. Right?
4: That's what she said?
1: That's what she said. Donnie there? Okay, it's all right. You know, it's okay. Anyway, Christine said Mark exclamation point three times. Anyway, great win. That's where Coach, they don't know Charlie Duckworth like we do. He's from Grafton, and he came up when I was in high school a long time ago, and had an afro, and a 19, a brand new Thunderbird. It's like from here to the parking lot long. So, but anyway, tell us about it, Mark. Big win, mid nice.
4: Oh, it was a huge win for us. We struggled offensively there. Had several chances early, left the bases loaded
1: twice.
4: The first two innings, and come up with a big hit, but. You know, it worked out for us, and especially during crunch time, we've had several big wins this year at crunch time, and we did it again this time. So, mm-hmm. What are you laughing at?
1: I'm reading the feed. She said, "Right, he'll get more playing time. He's a bench warmer." That's what she put. Anyway, I had to pass along. Gino Pontanelli said, "Hey, let's go Monarchs." And my brother Denny over at ABC are watching. Let's go, John Marshall. Anyway, so go ahead. So we win the regional. We're now the winners. Next week we're off. We have a game with anyone?
4: Yeah, we added Frankfurt in there. We're going to play them at Morgantown on the turf because Huntington's all turf. So we'll play
1: them.
4: Our
1: turf is nice. We have nice turf.
4: Nice grass.
1: it's
4: nice. But anyways, it'll be next Wednesday, 5 p.m.
1: Hey, there's grass on the – never mind. Go ahead. I can't say it. I had someone
4: anyways,
1: say it to me.
4: Anyways, Frankfurt's a very good team. They've been to state a few times. They have a very good junior and senior class, as they also do in football. So we play them in football this year also. So – should be a good game for us. Guys will get some reps in, see if we can, clean some things up. Just, more or less a practice game. Doesn't mean a whole lot. Just trying to get some reps in before we go down there and play next Tuesday. Not next Tuesday, Tuesday the 9th. But we'll find out our seating next Tuesday where we sit or stand. Hopefully it's, above 6. 7 and 8 makes it tough. You're playing the 1-2 seeds. But, we'll go from there.
1: Who is number one?
4: Well, we don't know. I mean, obviously there's some really good teams. Well, Bridgeport, St. Albans are both very, very good. It's probably one of them, I'm sure. But there's, Triple A's, there's a lot of good teams in there. A lot of good teams.
1: Hmm. All right, let's go around the table and let everybody know who you guys are. All right. Go ahead. No, you're first.
0: All right, I'm Aiden Clegg. I'm a sophomore, and I play first base, and I pitch.
1: All right, back there in the back.
5: Hi, I'm Landon Snyder. I'm a junior, and I play outfield.
1: Yeah, play football, too.
6: Hayden Hughes, I play shortstop.
1: Hayden Hughes, way back in the day. Who are you, pal?
4: Mark's turned 51 the other day, and probably made the best play in the game. I barehanded, even though Jesse had a couple tremendous plays up the middle.
1: That was a nice play.
4: That was a good play, and it was with my bare hand, too. I know.
1: You did.
2: Mason Marknich. Talk into the mic, guys.
7: Mason Marknich, I'm a senior, and I play third base.
1: All right. Where are we going now?
8: Right here.
1: Okay.
8: Here we go. I'm Kane Ankrum. I'm a junior. I play middle infield.
1: There we go.
9: I'm Caden Knapp. I'm a senior, and I play outfield first and pitch.
1: And nice throw the other night.
10: Gavin Klein. I'm a sophomore and a DH.
11: Jesse McDowell. I'm a senior, and I play just about anywhere.
12: My name's Kane Martin. I'm a senior, and I catch.
1: Wow. You're here 4 years.
13: I'm Jacob Caesar. I'm a junior. I play outfield, and I pitch.
1: Hey, listen, real quick for you. I mean, imagine the shoes that you have to fill every day than this guy right here.
13: Really?
1: Yeah.
14: All the way, one more.
15: I'm Nick Clegg, and I pinch hit.
1: There you go. Nice. Good one. Good. Good.
16: That was good.
1: You know, your son don't realize how good you were.
4: I don't think these guys were.
1: You were pretty good. I think your dad, and you guys have no idea, he's a great coach, but his dad was something, and you know more than anybody. You can't talk about it on the radio or anywhere for that matter.
4: You're right, I can't. They got to hear a little bit. Rich Darling was up at Steubenville when we played, and he was in there talking about the old man before we played up there, and said, he goes, I wasn't afraid of too many guys, he goes, but I was afraid of that guy, because he goes, he may hit you, he may buzz you, he may tell you when he wants to fight you, you don't know what you were going to get. And he goes, and that, when he threw against Steubenville had four guys go to the big leagues and five guys on that team that played in the NFL. So, you know, pretty good athletes back then. And, you know, the old man was 16 throwing against 18-year-olds.
1: Yeah.
4: And he acted.
2: Well,
4: he
2: and they were
4: like,
2: afraid of him.
4: Yeah, afraid. Well, he acted like Derek, and that's where Derek gets it from. So I understand.
1: Oh, wow. What I liked about your dad, I started coaching Little League Baseball, and he came over to coach against Bishop Donahue. And there's like 15 balls moving in a pregame warm-up. I'm like, wow, that's amazing stuff. And that's why I became a great coach.
2: You learned?
1: Yes, from the master of disaster. And he was always like, you guys, you know, and talking balls are going every which way. And no one got hit.
4: Somehow. Yeah. That's not the case if we did that with these guys.
1: No, I saw the ball go by him the other day in the throw around. It went out third baseline. And when you guys are passing around Mason, and you looked like, I ain't getting that. And our coach picked it up. I'm like, wow. You know. But one thing I remember more than anything else, your dad, I was a little kid, and Merriman, was that his name?
4: Phil Merriman, yeah.
1: He's from Magnolia High School. Now, guys, keep in mind, this guy's your coach. He goes out there and he breaks his ankle. He's broken. He's laying there like, and his dad walks out and goes, get up your car, blah, blah, blah, blah. And I can't say what he said, but I can hear it all the way across the field. And the kid got up, one-legged, hopped back there, and gave him the ball to run, and they blew it so bad he couldn't play anymore the rest of the year. Your dad goes, you blanky, blank, blank, blank, blank, and no one said a word.
2: Different times back then.
1: Yes, it was. So, anyway, back to reality. Grace Dykstra's listening. I think back. And Linda Moore. Anyhow, your grandma, Mason, Linda. So, anyway, so we play next week, one and done. If you lose, you're out.
4: But it's a good scenario. I mean, you're there. We're there. And, you know, the one and done, you know, like, I feel that your backs are against the wall. You know you got to go in and win. There's no, you know, like, oh, hey, you know, like, if we lose this, we get another. No, there's no more. It's got to be, you got to take care of business right from the get-go. So I think it's a good thing for us. You know, a couple other teams are in there also probably have the same feeling. You know, and We've been in ranked a few times this year, but nobody really knows a whole lot about us, which is good because, you know, we played a few teams on the schedule there that are in the 3A, but we also played a lot of 4As this year.
1: A lot of 4As,
4: which is good for us. So, you know, the competition, we've seen some very good pitchers this year. I mean, some very good pitchers. So we'll be ready for it. I think our schedule set us up for this, and these guys are ready for it. I mean, my goodness, you have seven seniors, and all of them have been here from the get-go, and most of these guys started as sophomores. If they didn't start, they played as sophomores. So, you know, your core has been doing this for 3 years, and it always wasn't pretty, that's for sure, when they first started. We took some butt kickings, but paid off in the long run, and they got to where, you know, where they wanted to be their senior year, and they're here now. So,
1: amazing, really. Now, Jill graduated Bishop Donahue. Any questions for the coach?
2: That was relevant to say that.
1: No, I know. I had to say it. What on?
2: No, I'm just it's nice to see both the softball and baseball going to state championship at the same year.
1: Really?
2: That would be nice if both of you brought a home championship. That would be great.
4: Not just baseball and softball, but just for the school this year. I mean, you know, we dropped down a division. Had a very good football, you know, season this year. You know, 6-4, just missed the playoffs. Volleyball was there.
2: Yeah.
4: Track had had a good season again this year. Girls basketball was there, first time in a long time for them. So
2: it's been a good year.
4: The schools, schools had a good year this year. The seniors have done a good job. They know how to battle and fight, and it shows. So just real pleased and happy with John Marshall Athletics this year, and also our school. We have, you know, I think we got good administrators. I think the school has ran real well. I think the kids enjoy the school, and they back sports. I mean, like, you know, our backing's pretty good, and that's all sports at John Marshall.
2: It seems like you guys just, there's a good group of kids there right now too. So you need that.
4: And there is, and I think it'll continue here for, you know, a few years. Our JV team had an excellent season this year, won 21 or 22 games, only had 3 losses. So good things to come down the road for John Marshall, all sports.
2: Right. So I did just get a text, by the way, and I was supposed to say there is a connection with Bishop Donahue because that's where your dad graduated from. So
1: there you go.
2: There you
1: go.
2: You
1: figured it out. That's why I said it.
2: Oh, yeah, okay.
1: Big old Dave Caesar.
2: There you go.
1: I'll tell you guys right now. Yeah. You don't sound like that, Mark, do you?
4: Not yet. No. I don't yell as much anymore. I've calmed down.
2: Did he get that voice from yelling all those years? Or did he always talk like that?
4: No, he yelled constantly. So.
1: Yes. Right. Him and Gary Zielinski.
2: Oh, yeah.
4: Coach Z.
2: Yeah. Coach Z.
1: He was in Bridgeport. And he'd tell stories. They would play each other like 10, 12 times. In the field, they would put oil on it and tires and burn it so they could play games.
4: These guys all know Coach Z. He still substitutes down there. Coach Z's about 81, 82.
1: Yeah.
4: He was at the game the other night, just talked to Ryan. Ryan called me and said congratulations to the guys, and he umpired a couple of games
2: this
4: year.
2: He does kind of sound like your dad did too. The lack of voice from all the years of screaming.
4: That's what it is.
1: That's true. But they get it, honestly, look at them. I mean, these kids, they love you, Mark. If your son could just do what you did, it would be great.
2: No pressure.
1: Your wife's going to quit picking on my baby.
4: They're at the Columbus Zoo. It was the twins' birthday today, so the twins, they woke up, they wanted to go to Columbus Zoo, so they took off. Around 10:30, so I'm sure they're having a good time.
1: Oh, I'm sure. What's funny is we do the football games and up at the booth, and they come up in there and eat, and they tell your wife, Donnie's a good cook. He cooks all this food for us, Mom. You know, I'm like, all right, if you think so, good enough for me.
2: They're funny.
1: They are funny. But, you know, Mark, I mean, you're doing a good job. I mean, just think. Back in the day, what, 78, if your dad would have taken the John Marshall job back then?
4: I mean.
1: Oh, boy.
4: Who knows? But he didn't. But at the same time, But also not, you know, came to John Marshall. Like I told our football guys, I never lost to John Marshall. So.
1: Oh, here we go. So, my goodness.
4: And they were loaded. When we knew we beat JM, we knew we beat somebody really good. I mean, yes. We knew that.
1: And it was a sellout crowd.
4: Yeah, it was packed there. And the same thing baseball-wise. I mean, my gosh, I can remember facing Toby Boner, and he had a no-hitter against us, and I was out for a while with an arm injury. Whatever, so he put me in a pinch hit. It was 1-0. I laid down the most perfect bunt. I'm all pumped up. Thought it was great. You know, not to break up the no-no, to try to get on base because my brother was the next, you know, batter. This was my sophomore year. And it was bang-bang at first base, got thrown out, and then they took me out of the game, and all I did was run behind the fence the rest of the game. For like four innings straight, and then he sent the bus home, and he stayed with me, and I ran more. So had to ride home with Ramona Newman that night. She took her hearing out. Yeah, said, "So that was a fun ride." I said, "You didn't get screamed at the whole time," and she's like, "What?" She still didn't have it in. So, anyways, different times back then.
1: Oh boy, you got that correct.
4: That's for sure.
1: Yes, it was. And but you know, neat things to come. You ready for football to start here in a couple weeks, actually?
4: Yeah, actually, we start weightlifting started yesterday, actually, but we start flex days and stuff June 1st. So, but going back to the game, these guys they've done an outstanding job all year long. Like I said, great senior leadership. We've come up with big hits when we've needed them. Our pitching's been outstanding. Our defense has been outstanding. So, you know, everybody's like, you're doing a great job. It's these guys have done a great job because they've played. I mean, like, you get your butt kicked, and you get better, a little bit better next year. Then it pays off your senior year. You become very good. So that's what's going on right now.
1: Elvis is here. anyway, Bob Shabbat is watching, loves John Marshall baseball. Lily Dykstra said, I love baseball. And then later she said, softball is better. You know, matter of fact, one of you guys date her?
2: Oh, he's like,
1: okay. Have you ever batted against her in her pitching?
16: No, but we've talked about doing that.
1: Sometimes. Oh my god, it's tough, isn't it, Mark?
4: It's very tough.
2: It's a different. It is a different thing. They've done that before. Like yes. Had guys that are really good, like can hit really fast baseballs and
4: Garcia was out there when she blew everybody away one day. She struck out like 8 of the 9 baseball guys and had one more and he refused to bat because he was struck out too. She was pretty darn good. But these guys don't even know. Men's fast pitch. I played for Stubbs back in the day, men's fast pitch. I played 2 leagues, played for Witchies. You remember when Witchies, Roy Armand was real big, but Men's fast pitch was big back then, but it was 12 teams in Moundsville, I think, and 12 in New Martinsville. But
1: Gary Boner was tough too.
4: Phenomenal.
1: He was phenomenal. You know, if you look at things like that, and you see, when I worked at Whopper Room, they had this girl all state from Central Park, and we were playing up here, and all the guys from TV7, and she woof. And blew it by him, and so I butted the ball down third. I go to first, say, "What are you that for?" I see, "Wasn't struck me out." You know, I wanted to, you know, kick her ass, but you know, it's the way it was. But she didn't strike out; they all did. Mikey Pye and all them guys are like, "What?" You know,
2: because they thought they'd just get up there and hit it, hit the crap out of the ball,
1: drill bit. So you know, it's something you guys could do. You're dating her, so you're gonna have to hit her. Softball, that baseball, that is. You're going to have a rough time with it. You really are. I'm calling now.
16: I'll take
1: your order. You heard it, Mark. All right.
4: We're
1: going
4: to set that challenge up. Yes, I think that's a good idea.
1: We're going to set that up right here in the parking lot. We can laugh at you. All right, guys. We're out of time. But, boys, good luck.
2: Good luck, guys.
1: And we are family and whatever it takes. You know, one last look. The parents will look at their kids. And no Bertie Thomas, though.
2: Darn it.
1: All right, Mark, thank you. You guys open up in 2 weeks.
4: 2 weeks, not sure the time yet. Could be 10 o'clock, could be 1:30, could be 5.
1: And this goes to you guys, Undo's. If you want to state, they'll feed you guys too.
2: There you go.
1: Undo's. Yum, yum, yum. All right. All right. Well, we'll see you guys later.
4: Thanks, Donnie.
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2: That's one of them.
0: Elvis Presley.
2: Yes.
0: I mean, my mom was a young girl. I think she would have made out with him too. Well, like you saw on the show two days ago, a penny dropper. Elvis was. I went, what? But you know, I guess it's legally to say on the radio.
3: It's it's okay in 2026. Yeah. Now I'm not saying that he took advantage of all those penny droppers.
0: Oh, he did.
3: But but he was definitely. Those girls were taking their panties off and throwing them at him.
0: Anyway, we have Michael Presley here, and Michael performing Saturday
3: at the night.
0: Strand.
3: Yes, sir. 7 p.m. show starts. Doors open at 6.
0: Now, Mark Delbrook told me, he goes, the show's 4 hours long. I said, I don't think, is it?
3: Yeah, it's going to be probably pretty close to that.
0: Oh, my gosh.
3: Listen, if you're going to pay ticket money, don't you want a show?
0: Okay, I'm just saying.
3: I mean, come on. And we're talking about no warm-up acts either.
0: No, none.
2: I was just going to say, is anyone else playing or singing?
3: No. Well, JJ might get up there and do one song or something like that. Yeah.
0: JJ. But keep in mind tonight, musical bingo. Tonight at 7, you come down tonight?
3: 7 p.m. tonight. Yeah. I may.
0: Jill will be there.
3: No, that's what she said the last time.
2: No, I wasn't able to be there last time.
0: No.
2: Oh, okay. I said I wasn't coming last time.
3: Oh, if she's coming, I might be inclined
0: Jill,
3: to show up.
0: Learn him in. And thanks for the Joe Marshall boys. They were here this past, and people texted like they were more talkative than the girls. I said
2: a little bit more, and usually it's the other way
0: really,
2: around.
0: Yeah, really, usually it is. Yeah.
3: I met them all on the way out.
0: Yeah.
3: Great group of guys. I told them, if you come down to the concert, we'll have you all stand up and we'll acknowledge you.
0: Good. And they're like, who? Elvis. Who? But, you know, they're 18 and under, maybe 19, but still.
3: Believe me, they know who my dad was.
0: some might not. I knew who you were.
2: It depends on if their parents did or not.
0: Well, that's true.
3: Well, yeah, that,
2: or taught
3: that
2: them
3: is true.
2: Or whatever.
3: Taught them, yeah.
0: But keep it in mind. And if you don't mind, I'm going to give tickets away. If somebody has the nerve to do so, we want to have Elvis impersonators call in. And give
2: best
0: us
2: Elvis ETA, impression.
3: Yeah, yes. ETA artists.
0: Yes. Okay. Call in and go, hey, what's up, baby? Hey, penny dropper. I'm a penny dropper.
2: No, we just want you to sing. I want to hear him sing.
0: Right, something. Well, they could do something like
3: that. Or they could talk, too. I mean, you know. What do you want to do for them, though, if they call in?
0: 304-214-1600. I don't know. Maybe go to the show.
3: Bring them to the show?
0: Yeah, we'll bring them on. If you want free tickets for Saturday Michael Presley show, Son of Elvis.
3: I can make that happen.
0: You can't. I hope.
2: I would hope so.
3: We'll have to get your name and telephone number, please, and your email address, and we will forward that to the promoter.
0: Mark Delbrook's going, and maybe we can get Bob Slider out of the house, and he can come down and watch you, too.
3: Well, that would be good. He'd slide right in.
0: Yes, he would. Bob Slider. Mm-hmm. Yeah, why not? But anyway, Elvis's son, you're now what? Pushing 70?
3: No, I'm 70, baby.
0: Okay, baby.
3: I know I look good.
0: You do.
3: Somebody the other day asked me, they says, how old are you? And I told them, and they said, you are not. And I said, yes, I am. And they said, no, you're not. You're barely over 30 or 35 or 40.
0: Yeah,
3: and I looked at him and I said,
0: maybe not that good. But
3: I looked at him, I said, gee.
0: I mean,
2: what are they trying to butter? What are they trying to butter you up for?
3: All the PA all the veterans doctors that work on me monthly, they love you.
0: I guess so.
3: I had to pull my ID out actually to prove to them that I was actually 70 years old, born in 1956.
0: Man,
3: I mean, you know,
0: man,
3: that was the breakout year for my father.
0: Well. Never mind. I would say there's more than just you back in that day being conceived.
3: Yes, there are. There are a few
0: I'm
3: of
0: sure
3: us.
0: There's more than a few.
3: Yes.
0: I mean, I always tell people, you know, when I worked at WOMP, you know, back in the day, WOMP.
2: It's a radio station.
0: Yeah.
3: Who?
0: Yeah, WOMP room. Anyway, and I'm 22, 23, and I know what I did. I can imagine what Elvis did.
3: I have
0: and
3: heard.
0: And I was Don Roberts on the Valley's number one.
3: I'll tell you, I have heard some stories about Womp Radio and you guys, but I'm not going to repeat them, I promise.
0: Jason's too young. He had no idea what to expect. Believe me. But it was fun. I really enjoyed it. I might have a few kids out there myself. I don't know.
3: Uh-oh.
0: I'll have Don Roberts' son. But anyway, Mountaineer Baseball, I got to mention, going to be on here all weekend. And they're a sold-out show in Morgantown. They play Saturday, 4:45, here on the station. No, on Friday, I'm sorry. And then Saturday at 11:45 a.m. and right after Sports Huddle. And then after the Pogo Show, the Mountaineers play at 11:45 and also 4:45. Mountaineer.
3: Which will give you plenty of time to go to the games and still come to the concert.
0: And by there the way, Michael Presley live this Saturday at the Strand Theater in Moundtown.
3: That's it.
0: And that'll be a good show.
3: You know, I saw the mound.
2: Mm-hmm.
3: That was something.
2: Did you go into the...
3: No, I didn't go in. I just kind of drove by. Yeah, okay. I took a look at it, and I said, wow, that really is a mound.
2: Oh, yeah. There's one in Glendale, too, a smaller one.
3: Yeah.
0: Yes.
2: But the museum, the Delph Noronha Museum that's attached to the mound is actually pretty cool. Like, fascinating stuff, because it's a burial mound, you know. And that's,
3: yeah, I
0: they,
3: heard that
0: they used
3: a lot
0: to
3: of
0: let us go
3: there.
0: Inside.
2: The mound?
0: Yes.
2: So I didn't know. They were talking way back. There was a bar on top of the mound.
0: Yes.
2: I did not know this.
3: You're kidding me.
2: Yes.
0: I don't remember, but they said yes.
2: My brother saw a picture of it.
0: You ever walked
3: the spirits
0: up there?
3: Were spiriting.
2: But that's like my brother's like, you imagine like you have to walk around it, like these steps to get up. It's like, imagine after you've been there drinking all day trying to walk down. May have had people roll down that thing.
0: Lola's been there a few times.
3: Well, I heard that whole area over there is pretty scary.
2: Well, you got the pen.
3: The prison across the street.
2: That's haunted.
3: I've actually gone in that.
0: You probably were.
3: And I heard voices.
2: So I've never done the prison tour. I've only gone in the inside where the big open area where they have had stuff. But I still want to take the tour at some point because I've never done it and I've lived here my whole life.
3: Well, somebody touched my shoulder and there was nobody in the cell but me. Okay.
2: There's been a lot of ghosts, people like that come in and film and do stuff in that place. So.
3: And if you've never been in prison or jail, you should go because that's really the way it used to be. And when they go to clank those doors shut, it's just like that in the movies. Ting, ting, ting, ting, ting, ting, ting, clink. Oh, man, that's scary.
2: Yeah, I don't think I would like that part.
0: Me neither.
2: Me neither.
0: Like Brad Paisley. Anyway.
3: Did he go into prison?
0: No.
2: Oh,
3: okay.
2: It's his song,
0: I said,
2: Me neither.
0: Oh, okay. Brad's nowhere near prison, believe me.
2: No.
3: Well, I didn't think so, but you know,
0: Glendale guy.
3: All the latest data.
0: Yes, another Glendale guy.
2: Yeah.
0: You know, my brother
2: Glendale
0: Frank.
2: Glendale guy made big.
0: And myself, we coached Brad in baseball back in the day. So, and he was a good one.
3: Okay.
2: Good kid. Anyway,
0: yeah, he's a great kid. He is. You know, old Brad. But anyway, the show on Saturday, tickets doing well?
3: As far as I know, I don't ever pay any attention to that.
0: All right.
3: You know, it's kind of funny because on this tour, because it's the very first one, okay, we're up and down all the time. So we might pull into a town and the line is out the door and around the building, okay? And the place is packed, slammed. In fact, they're having to set up chairs, okay? And then you'll come into another town, and there'll be a handful of people.
2: Hmm.
3: But it doesn't make any difference because we give the show of the century to them so that when we come back, everybody will then hear about it, and they'll know about it. I think part of it is because a lot of people didn't even know I existed. My mom did a good job of keeping me hidden. Thank you, Mama.
0: Mama.
2: Thank you, Mama.
0: That's right, Mama.
2: Thank you very much.
0: So, I mean... You were born, and did you talk or meet with your dad?
3: I did. It was kind of kept secluded away during the my early years because my mom just didn't want to have all of that publicity and everything. She was already dealing with publicity as a background singer and as a big band singer. And so it was a little later in my life, but my father actually sent over Ed Parker, who was a Kenpo karate instructor and also one of his bodyguards to from Pasadena, Florida, over to my home there in Southern California to teach me on the weekends Kempo Karate. And then my father also sent for a couple of classes with Adrian Rosati, voice classes, because he was worried about whether I was going to be able to make it, you know, if I wanted to do singing. And Adrian Rosati did a couple classes and then reported back to him, and he said, just find him a place to sing. The kid can sing. So I didn't get any more classes. There was no need for him. But then in 1974, summertime, 1974, I actually got a chance to spend an entire week with my father down there in Las Vegas, Nevada, at the International Hilton Hotel. I had won Mr. Teen America in 1974.
0: No, you won what?
3: Mr. Teen America. Back then, they had Miss America, Miss Teen America, and Mr. Teen America, and they would have these contests all over the place. So I won with my voice and got a contract to go to Las Vegas, Nevada. And we went to Las Vegas, Nevada, and played the El Dorado. It's been called a couple of other things, too. Maybe it was a couple of things that shouldn't be repeated. But at any rate, the El Dorado Casino, which was on the main strip.
2: Right.
3: And we played there for a week. And being 18 years of age, you're not allowed to go around the casino. So there's not a whole lot back in 1974 for a person 18 years of age to do anything but lay by the pool.
2: Right.
3: And, of course, now there's tons of stuff for you to do in Las Vegas if you're under 21. But at any rate, so I performed there, and my father came to see the show.
2: Really?
3: On the last night, Saturday night. His show was opening up for his summer festival extravaganza thing that they did every summer there at the International Hilton Hotel in Las Vegas. And he came to the show. I didn't know it. I didn't, he didn't make a fuss, didn't, nothing going on in the building, so I wouldn't have, you know, been able to see. He had come in and saw the last, about 25, 30 minutes of the show from the lighting and sound booth of that theater. And then they came and asked me if I'd like to meet some people. The maitre d' always brought people down for them to sign autographs and take pictures with. You know, people pay the maitre d' to get downstairs with the artist. Listen, it was all a money deal back then, I'll tell you right now. But at any rate, it brought him down, and I didn't know he was standing outside the door, and I told the maitre d', I said, do we really have to do this tonight? I'm going back home to my mom tomorrow morning, and I'm, you know, it's been a long week and kind of boring and all that other kind of jazz. My dad pushes the door open, and like a great winged bird comes fluttering in, full-length mink coat, sunglasses, rings on every finger, necklaces around his neck, two pearl weapons on his belt, pearl-handled guns, strapped to the nines, big old police flashlight like they carried back in the day, those big Magnum, you know, self-police lights, and a badge on his belt. And he come walking in, he says, son, why don't you want to see me? And I looked at him and says, oh, Dad, come on in, I want to see you. And so then he sat down, and of course he had all of his Memphis Mafia boys there, all itching, and I found out later they were actually jonesing. And my father sat there very calmly, not under the influence of anything, okay, and sat there and talked to me and proceeded to tell me the way the week was going to go. Now, if you know anything about the Presley family, you don't tell Presleys the way things are going to go. But my father being older than I am, I couldn't really say no, because no would not have been something he understood. But I told him, I said, well, I got to go back to L.A. tomorrow for mom. Mom's expecting me. No, I've already talked to your mother. Your mother knows you're staying the week here with me. I've already transferred all of your belongings from your room over to the International Hilton Hotel. So any more excuses? I said, I guess not, Dad. Good. You'll need to get yourself a date because you're coming to the show. And the 19th, when he opened, we closed on the 17th. The 18th was Sunday. The 19th, he opened up. And that was the one show that has been talked about extensively on YouTube and on the internet. What was going on with Elvis Presley on that show? because it's the only show in the 1970s that he didn't open up with 2001 Space Odyssey, and he didn't do C.C. Rider with the opener. Hmm. And he didn't do That's All Right, Mama. And he did very little of the 50s. He covered a lot of people's songs from the 70s.
2: More covers than,
3: than anything else. Did the Beatles, did this, did that, a lot of new songs for him and stuff like that. But he didn't do any of those songs. Came out in a beautiful peacock outfit. Absolutely gorgeous. And he did this show. And the audience was kind of perplexed. They'd expected the 2001 Space Odyssey and the C.C. Rider, you know, and he didn't do any of that. And later on, he told me, I asked him, I said, "Son, Dad, why didn't you come out with the normal show?" And then, of course, he went from that that night on. The rest of the week was C.C. Rider and 2001 Space Odyssey. And he says, "Son, the Bee Gees have given me the writing on the wall. I know the direction the music is going, and in order for me to continue to be relevant, I got to change with it." And in 1978, he was going to come out with a brand new show, brand new record, brand new everything. And, of course, that didn't happen.
2: Wow.
3: Interesting. But I was there for that show on the 19th, 1974, and all those shows that week.
0: Mm. August 16th. 1977.
3: That's correct.
0: I was at Glendale Pool.
2: Really?
3: You were where?
0: Glendale Pool.
3: Glendale
0: they
3: Pool.
0: They announced, ladies and gentlemen, Elvis Presley, blah, blah, blah. You're like, wow.
2: Because you probably got the radio on.
0: Well, yeah.
2: Down there. That's
0: yeah.
2: The music you guys are playing. Yep.
0: Yeah.
3: And we're going to tell a lot of stories. You guys are going to get the latest news on my father and correct a lot of the conspiracy stories and correct the day he died. That actual date, and correct a whole bunch of other things that's written up in my book called In My Father's Footsteps. It's coming out later this year. We'll bring you. I think I told you the last time we were on, I was going to bring you a copy of the book. Mm-hmm. I
0: Yeah, really. That. Me and Jill, and we want to read it together.
3: Yeah. Oh.
0: Late night.
3: That'll be good. Get yourself a cocktail and lay in the bed with some big fluffy pillows.
0: Yeah. And go ahead. You read first, Jill, and I'll fall asleep.
2: We're reading it out loud.
0: Yeah. And I'll.
2: We'll take turns on paragraphs.
0: Yeah. And I'll pass out. And wake up in the morning and go, how far did we get?
3: The second page.
0: Yeah. Wasn't very long, Donnie. Wasn't very long at all. Anyway, 74 degrees down downtown Wheeling and sunshine all through the weekend. And sunshine.
2: Sunshine.
0: Available on Saturday before the show.
2: Yeah, fully sunny on Saturday, it's saying.
0: You hear that, Michael?
3: I heard that.
0: Sunny.
3: Sunny.
0: In Philadelphia.
3: Oh, well, what about Wheeling?
0: Oh, I'm the TV show. Oh. Anyway, once again, thanks for Reva Yost at the landing in Glendale. You were down there 2 weeks ago.
3: Yes, I was.
0: Yes.
2: At the landing?
3: Yeah. I showed up.
2: Nice.
3: I snuck in one of the doors there, and did I do a song that night? I don't think so.
0: Yeah, you did.
3: I did? I don't remember.
0: Yeah. Well,
3: boy, that's bad.
0: You were good.
3: And I wasn't drinking.
0: It was good. No matter how you look at it.
3: Thank you.
2: Was someone playing or was it karaoke?
3: It was his, what's your program there?
2: You're talking about.
0: Jukebox?
3: Yeah, the jukebox hero thing. That he was doing the karaoke thing where he says the songs and you look on your
2: bingo.
3: Mean,
2: music bingo.
3: Yeah. What's it called?
2: Mingo.
0: Bingo. Musical bingo.
3: Musical bingo.
0: If you played.
3: If you've never done it, please come and do it because it really was a lot of fun.
2: It's fun.
0: Yeah,
3: I didn't win anything, but it was a lot of fun anyways.
0: You look good doing it too.
3: Oh, did I? Okay.
0: Yeah, I'll tell you.
3: I kept the people at the bar where I was sitting entertained.
0: Yes, you did. But, but anyway, we're talking to Michael Presley. Michael, his show is Saturday at the Strand in Moundtown. Gets there about 6:30.
3: That's correct.
0: Hang out.
3: That's correct.
0: And you'll see him for shaking his leg around, baby.
3: Doing my thing.
2: I can't believe no one's called in to do an impression.
0: Yeah, really.
2: The heck? What's wrong with you people? Come on.
0: That's right. What's wrong, baby? Oh, here we go.
3: Even if it's a bad impression,
2: right?
3: It's okay.
0: Yeah, really.
2: That's right.
0: And, why not?
2: We'll be coming back with our top five at 2 o'clock, but it is our top five. Each of us have our top five favorite Elvis songs.
3: Okay.
2: And But it, like I said, it could be Elvis himself or a cover that Elvis did or someone covering an Elvis song. That was okay. Those were the
3: So things. We're all going to have our pick five?
2: So we go through each thing. We do the number five, and then we all go around, and then we do four. So
3: three, two, one.
2: So,
3: okay.
2: So we usually have extras because once someone says it, then it's off your list.
3: Oh.
2: How about that?
3: Uh-oh. Maybe I better
2: You better start writing them down.
3: Yeah.
2: I think I have 9 or 10 that I put on here, but and I didn't go all with all the exact obvious ones, you know, because I figured other people would do that.
3: Well, yeah, that's true.
0: Yeah, remember?
2: All right.
0: So are you wearing, like, Elvis-style clothes Saturday?
3: Well, we've got our own outfit. Let's see who this is. Oh, my goodness, they're listening. They're calling in. wrong number. But I'm getting these notifications. I got people in New Jersey going, I hear you. We are locked into Watchdog Radio.
0: Yeah, baby.
3: But we will be wearing an outfit. We've got our own design for an outfit. It's actually the outfit design that my father was supposed to be using in 1978.
2: Okay.
3: So it's different, and there are some differences to it. And you'll see, because I'll be coming out in that first. And of course, I'm wearing this modified sunglasses now that he would have been wearing. They're all aluminum.
2: Okay.
3: And he would have been wearing these sunglasses in 1978. They're a modified version of the aviators that he used to wear. So they're a little more sporty model.
2: Right.
3: But at any rate, we'll be wearing that. And then towards the end, I will be donning a jumpsuit. And coming out to give a short, very short tribute to my father, doing a couple of his songs.
2: Cool.
3: And then we'll close out the night. So.
2: We're just, you know.
0: Yeah, we're in the middle.
2: We're getting, it was a group text that he didn't pass along your.
0: I did it for a reason.
2: Oh, you didn't want him to have
0: That's right.
3: He wanted somebody to contact you to find out that information.
0: Yeah.
2: No, he didn't pass it on to you, so you were prepared.
3: Said,
2: okay. Yeah. So the rest of us all that are doing the top five, because we have two guys that call in.
3: Oh, okay.
2: Plus Lola and Donnie and I, and then we sometimes have guests.
3: Oh, okay.
2: Pickers.
3: All right, good.
2: So it should be a fun time.
0: Well, somebody just texted me, and they said they would love to do their
3: Elvis impression.
0: Yes.
3: Oh, please call the studio.
2: Did they call?
0: Well, they're going to now. I'm giving them the number.
3: Oh, good. Love to hear it.
0: No, yes. Anyway, so watch out, Lola. We have a caller. We have time for our quick Elvis impersonation. And if this guy seems to be pretty good, I think.
3: Let's hope so.
0: Yes. He goes,
3: but don't be afraid. Even if you're not, that's okay.
0: Yes, I agree.
2: Right.
0: All right. Well, we're waiting for him to call. Call in.
3: Now. Is that what they call a call to action?
2: Yeah, I think so.
3: Okay. In radio business.
0: Yes. That's what they call in. Modern technology on texting.
2: So, no one's calling yet.
0: Well, he's trying to right now.
2: Well.
0: So he says he is. If this is the guy thinking that he is, you're going to lose it.
3: Really?
0: Yeah. He might want to come out and go, hey, baby.
3: Thank you very much.
0: Yeah, thank you very much. All right, Lola, we have a caller, and who's on the line here?
4: Hello, Big Donna.
0: Oh, our Elvis impersonator.
4: This is Elvis.
0: What do you think, Michael?
4: Well, no, this ain't Michael. This is Elvis.
3: I hate you, brother.
4: I'm going to tell you right now, Michael, I don't care who believes it or not, Michael is my son.
3: Amen to that, brother.
4: I'm going to tell you right now, baby, his mama loved me.
3: I know that's true, too.
4: I'll tell you what. I'll tell you what, I'll bet you any money. Bet you any money, if you tell him drink a cappuccino and eat a donut, he'd say, yeah, it's below the day.
0: Oh, thank you.
4: Thank you very much. Thank you.
3: Thank you very much.
0: Elvis, what's your name? We have to go, but we'll get your name and we'll get you some free ticket for Saturday night. That sounds like a winner, Michael.
3: Oh, sounds good.
0: All right,
3: good.
0: We're going to come back with our top five and with Michael, Jill, Lola, Bear, and Mike right here on the Watchdog Network.
5: The Strait of Hormuz has been reached. President Trump, though, has been briefed, but leaders would still have to finalize the deal. It comes as a U.S. source confirmed today that despite CENTCOM's assertion of an egregious ceasefire violation by Iran targeting Kuwait, the existing ceasefire between both remains in place. Here's ABC's Rachel Scott.
6: The U.S. and Iran exchanging strikes, threatening the fragile ceasefire. A U.S. official telling ABC News the U.S. striking an Iranian ground control station as it prepared to launch a one-way attack drone believed to be a threat to U.S. forces and commercial shipping in the Strait of Hormuz. In addition to the strike, U.S. forces also shot down four other one-way Iranian attack drones. The official adding the action was defensive.
5: Treasury Secretary Scott Bessent announcing new sanctions against Iran and the agency controlling passage through the Strait of Hormuz. The continued blockade driving up oil and gas prices with two new economic reports showing Americans are struggling with inflation on food, groceries and rent at three-year level highs. Efforts to contain the Ebola outbreak in Central Africa continuing. The Trump administration in a call with reporters says it's setting up a 50-bed temporary facility in Kenya to quarantine any Americans exposed to Ebola abroad, set to be operational possibly by the end of the week. Here's ABC's Hannah Bata.
7: The White House confirming the U.S. is setting up a health facility in Kenya to take in Americans who have been exposed. An administration official describes the facility as state-of-the-art, adding that it would provide access to high-quality care for Americans who would need to quickly get out of the Democratic Republic of Congo to quarantine.
5: Officials declined to say whether American citizens would be allowed to return to the U.S. to receive care. 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
5: California Governor Gavin Newsom officially endorsing L.A. Mayor Karen Bass in the city's mayoral race.
13: Current L.A. Mayor Karen Bass, along with her former ally turned opponent Nithya Raman and former reality TV star Spencer Pratt, are locked in a very tight battle for L.A. mayor, according to a new UC Berkeley L.A. Times poll. The poll finding 26% of likely voters support Bass, 25% Raman, and 22% Spencer Pratt. His campaign has been focused on wildfire recovery. If no one candidate gets 50% of the vote next week, then the top two head to the general election in November. Alex Stone, ABC News, Los Angeles.
5: A new take on a dreamy, creamy cookie could find its way to grocery shelves soon. ABC Sherry Preston has more on a collaboration between two fan favorites.
14: That is the sound of K-pop superstars BTS, and that is the sound of me biting into one of the new purple BTS-inspired Oreo cookies. The Oreos come in BTS's favorite color and have a cream center that is supposed to taste like hotek, a brown sugar-stuffed Korean pancake said to be the band's favorite snack. The Oreo package reads, straight from Seoul street markets to fans. Sherry Preston, ABC News.
5: Former First Lady Jill Biden giving interviews for her new book, saying she was worried that then-President Joe Biden might have been drugged ahead of his widely criticized 2024 debate with candidate Donald Trump. Michelle Franzen, ABC News.
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0: Morgan's daughter. Prosecutors have turned over nearly 300 pieces of evidence to Schmidt's attorneys. His trial is set for September 14th. He's due back in court for a pretrial hearing next month.
1: Ohio Governor Mike DeWine is hitting pause on new tax exemptions for data centers in the state. ONN's Heather Pauloff reports.
2: The Ohio Tax Credit Authority will stop accepting new proposals after Tuesday's meeting. State leaders say the industry has brought billions of dollars in investment and new jobs to Ohio. But some communities are pushing back, raising concerns about environmental impacts and health issues. A grassroots group is now trying to put a statewide ban on large data centers on the November ballot.
1: And doctors at Cleveland Clinic are sending out a warning about vaping and teens. A new report from the CDC shows smoking rates have dropped to a record low, but vaping is on the rise. I'm Kate Burdett on the Ohio News Network.
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8: 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From The Watchdog, I'm Darnell Foster with a look at your local weather forecast for your Thursday. A mix of clouds and sunshine on a pleasant afternoon. A daytime high near 78. The overnight low of 48 under partly to mostly cloudy skies. Plenty of sunshine around for your Friday with temperatures near 80 degrees for your daytime high. Have yourself a great day, everyone. From The Watchdog, I'm Darnell Foster.
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0: Welcome back live on the Watchdog Network on our third hour of production this hour. The best hour on radio. Yeah, that's right. Best on radio. Yeah. The best hour of all time.
1: There you go.
0: Maybe. Anyway, yeah. And we're here now with our top five hour of the day. And Bear and Mike are on, and Michael Presley is our guest today for the top five. And Bear, how are you?
2: I'm good. Been a busy morning. Had the Olympic torch walk today, so
1: I just saw the pictures on Facebook. That's awesome. Already, so,
2: yeah.
1: Looked like a good
2: happy
1: time.
2: Happy to be sitting back in air conditioning.
1: I'm sure.
2: On the phone.
0: And Bear, I mean, that's one of my favorite Elvis songs that you picked, Jailhouse Rock.
2: Yeah, I forgot that I picked it. I had it on my list, so I had to scratch it there real quick.
0: Well, you can use it. Yeah, you can still use it.
2: I'll use it at the end if I have to get other ones stolen, but I think out of the way I'll be all right.
0: I think
1: I have like nine of them on my list.
0: I have 12, and I get

0: more. Michael Michael has no list because somebody did not pass on the information.
1: I wonder
0: to him.
1: Who that was.
2: I know.
0: Yeah. And but you know,
3: and
0: I did
3: was,
0: it on purpose.
3: Reminded to pass the information.
0: I did it on purpose.
1: You want him to come up with them off the top of his
0: right. head. I know paper writing. He knows them all.
4: Yeah, it should be really difficult for him.
0: I know. Right? I tried. I agree.
1: He says he loves them all, so he's just picking five songs.
2: I do.
1: You know?
2: I'm just going to pick five songs out of my brain.
1: Mm-hmm. Just not ones we've already picked.
2: Thank God, is pretty good pickings.
0: Yeah, really.
2: Yeah, and they're just going to be songs I love.
1: There you go.
2: Yeah, but I do. I love them all. It doesn't make any difference what he did. He never did a bad song.
0: Well, some of his acting wasn't that good. But
2: now, wait a minute.
1: He didn't want to act. He was forced
0: I know
1: into that.
0: That. He was like, that's right.
1: He didn't want a movie every other month.
0: But you know who his stunt double was in all of his acting? J.W. the Prosperous.
3: That was it.
0: Yep.
2: Really?
0: Yeah. Mm-hmm. Yep.
3: He had the hip shake and the arm swing.
0: That's right. And something that was permanently in his pants. But anyway.
5: Can we just get through one show
1: without
5: this
1: talking
5: reference?
1: About that.
5: One. That's all I'm asking
0: well,
5: for.
0: Right,
2: well, I was thinking,
3: Michael,
2: you know,
3: Michael,
2: if it was, you know, J-W- I wouldn't have come into this world if you don't.
3: Well, J.W. was Lola's old boyfriend when she first moved here, so she gets upset
0: yeah,
3: with Donnie.
0: She does.
2: I know she does. Yeah. I look back, I just gave her that one.
0: Yeah.
2: And I waved at her.
0: Right, baby.
1: He's playing music.
4: Oh, wait a minute. Is that me?
0: Yes,
1: probably.
0: It's you.
3: Well, you're the line.
1: Is that me?
3: Usual suspect.
4: At least I don't have you on speakerphone.
0: Hey, sliders and the Bob Slider sandwiches and the wings from
1: Riva,
0: from
1: the landing,
0: were awesome.
1: Good stuff.
0: She had three different types: the Bob Slider original, the Bob Slider with cheese, and the Bob Slider Junior sandwich.
3: Well, that should be it. You should have the sliders.
0: I agree.
1: Slider.
2: Yep. Yeah, I got here and there was nothing left.
1: The sliders were gone. The girls and boys ate all the sliders, but there were some wings left.
0: Ate them like no tomorrow. All right, Bear.
1: Start her off.
3: All right, so we are in our top five, and as they've kind of mentioned earlier, it is our top five Elvis-related songs, and Jill kind of gave a pretty good, it could be a song that Elvis has sang himself, a cover song that he has done, a song that somebody else covered of his, or something about Elvis or mentions Elvis in the lyrics. So
1: I forgot about
3: as
1: that
3: long
1: one.
3: As just got,
2: oh, you guys
3: yep,
2: didn't
3: as long
2: give
3: as
2: me that extra
3: Elvis
2: information.
1: I forgot about that one.
2: Wow.
1: Sorry, my bad.
0: Yeah, you can do whatever.
3: As long as Elvis is related somehow, you could throw that in the top five here since
0: yeah.
3: you got 30 to get through.
0: Yes, at
1: there
0: least.
1: You go. There you go.
3: And as always, the lovely Lola will lead us off.
1: Lovely Lola.
0: Lola.
5: All right. Walking in Memphis by Mark Cohen.
2: Ooh, nice.
1: That is a good one. That is a good song.
3: I like the way she started.
1: Yeah.
0: Me too.
1: Not going just Elvis. Going with, I like it.
0: Man, she likes it. She loves it.
3: Oh, and she wants some more of it?
0: Yes.
3: You caught me off guard.
0: I was waiting.
6: I want some more of it.
3: I was in the middle of writing. I'll try not to let it happen again.
0: Okay, buddy.
4: Bear, are you
3: so
4: playing
3: number
4: music
3: five for Lola? I'm back home in the. Yeah, hey, I'm good today. I got my board. I can play music. People can hear, not background stuff out there.
1: There you go. All right. So
0: all
1: I guess
0: Jill.
1: I'm
3: all right,
1: up.
3: Jill.
1: So I'm going to start this off, even though it's probably higher on my top five, but I just had to do it before it's gone. Early Elvis. That's All Right, Mama. That's one of my faves. So I just
0: that's
1: love
0: right.
1: the sound of it and just the way it was recorded. And
0: that's right, Mama.
1: Yeah, that's one of my faves.
2: Wow, okay, good.
3: That's All Right, Mama.
1: That's All Right, Mama.
3: See, we have somebody can add to it. He don't even need soundboard there. He can just
1: pick
3: right
1: sing it.
0: That's right, can. I just had a text on the free and stack service hotline. A guy's going to call in at 2:30. Another Elvis impersonator.
1: Oh, there you go.
0: He might be another son of Elvis.
2: Oh,
1: who
2: boy.
1: Who knows?
2: Hey, brother, if you're out there, give us a call.
0: Mm-hmm.
3: All right, Michael.

0: You are on the hot seat now. I know you're not very well prepared for this, and you probably don't have much background, but I'm going to need number five of an Elvis-related song.
1: Well, let's see. Elvis-related song. How about My Boy?
2: Oh, My Boy.
0: Mm-hmm. My Boy.
1: Sang it for me in 1974.
2: Aww.
1: That week I was with him at the International Hilton Hotel.
2: Oh, wow.
0: Was that February 4th, 1974?
1: No, it was August 1974.
2: Yeah, August 15th.
0: That was my birthday. I was just checking.
1: Oh, okay.
0: And Jill's was what? It was 74. Is it June? Is that yours, Jill? Yours is coming up, right?
3: No, mine's in April. Yeah. We are in
0: April.
3: Past
0: so it just went by.
3: Yeah, April 21st.
0: Yes. All right, Mike.
2: Mike.
0: What do you got for us out there?
4: Well, I figure background. Mr. Presley's going to have a new set list after today.
2: I think so, too.
4: I'm going to, you know, Elvis, I was just little when Elvis died, but my parents had a bunch of his stuff, and actually my mother just passed away at the end of March, and I found some kind of container of albums underneath of one of her beds, and there's a lot of Elvis albums in there that I think might be worth some money.
2: Ooh.
4: So, and they're still like in the sleeves and everything, so that's even a plus.
3: Nice.
4: But I'm going to go
0: I'll give you five for them.
4: I'm going to go with a few songs that I've heard, and one of them is In the Ghetto.
3: Mm-hmm.
1: Okay.
4: I kind of like that song.
3: That's a good one.
4: Oh, kind of reminds me of living in Tridelphia out here.
3: In the Ghetto.
2: In the Ghetto. Yeah.
0: I'm more familiar with the Ghetto Boys than that one.
2: Yeah, me too.
4: But I get a go.
0: You get a go. All right, Donnie, number five.
2: Right, number five. I'm going to go Don't Be Cruel.
1: Don't Be Cruel.
2: That's going to be number five on there.
3: That's a good one.
2: Yeah, it is a good one. In the Ghetto was another one, but somebody stole it.
3: So Don't Be Cruel, all great by Elvis, but also Cheap Trick.
2: Yeah, Cheap
3: great,
2: Trick.
3: Great nice cover yeah. of it. Great
2: Rumor
3: cover
2: has
3: of it.
2: He's your brother.
1: Really?
2: Yeah. He's not heavy.
3: He's your brother.
2: Right.
1: He's my brother.
3: Oh, my.
2: All right, so, yep. All right, Bear, what do you have at number?
0: All right, so my number five, I'm going to go with one that mentions him.
5: Try to think about Elvis, Memphis, Oprah in the afternoon. Try to think about Palm Creek, Pigley, creatures from the Black Lagoon.
0: I try to think about Elvis.
3: I try to think about Patty Loveless.
0: See, and Donnie, he tries to, everybody tells him, just think about baseball. That's what he has to try to do.
2: That's
0: there.
2: Right.
0: But just think about baseball is what all the girls tell him.
2: Jason Gephardt, who just texts in, he's playing at home. Kentucky Rain is his song at number five.
0: Kentucky Rain.
1: Now, that was Patty Loveless, right?
3: Yeah.
2: Yes.
3: Mm-hmm.
0: Okay. Yes.
2: She loves less.
1: Okay. Just wanted to make sure.
0: Yep, that's the opening line of the song.
1: All right.
0: She named it after that.
3: Yeah.
0: Try
3: to think
0: try about,
3: to think about right. Elvis.
0: Come on,
3: Memphis.
0: Patty, get it together.
2: All by
3: Beatles
2: myself.
3: Are the Rolling Stones. All right.
2: Okay, bro.
0: All right, so we're up to
3: number four.
0: Lola.
2: Number four.
6: All right, Graceland, Paul Simon.
3: Oh, she
2: oh,
3: went. She went.
2: Gee,
3: the,
2: wow.
3: She went the exact opposite way of me.
2: Me too. Well,
3: but I
2: amazing.
3: Like it.
2: I like it. I love it.
0: I want some more of it.
6: Yeah. That's one
3: I
6: of
3: got
6: my
3: it,
6: road but. Songs.
3: What's
6: you know,
3: that?
6: That's one of my road songs.
3: I get
6: the
3: you.
6: Whole, Paul Simon.
3: Paul
6: album.
3: Simon. That yeah, the Graceland album.
6: Yeah,
3: yeah.
6: yeah.
3: That's
6: yeah.
3: a good one.
2: You know, 50 ways to leave your lover.
6: Oh. I only need one.
3: I don't need 50 excuses or ways. Just
2: hey,
3: one.
2: You can call me Al. You can call me Al. Why not? All right.
3: Ooh. I'm gonna go. I'm gonna go a little deeper.
2: Deep.
3: I think. You're the devil in disguise. Oh,
1: devil
3: yes, you are.
1: Disguise.
3: I like devil in disguise.
2: You really?
0: Devil in disguise
3: walks like an angel.
2: Man.
3: Talks like an angel. I like it.
2: Wow, Jill, I like it.
0: Wow.
3: Said I went to
0: you
3: not
0: love
3: just
0: it?
3: The.
1: I'm telling you, I think we got a new background vocalist. Here.
2: I do.
0: She would be live on the stage at the Strand this Saturday.
2: Yeah. Now, Michael, Saturday show, are you going to be shirtless at any time?
1: Yes, actually, okay. I will be shirtless at one point or another.
0: There we go. Wow. Not, Donnie will definitely be there now.
1: Yeah. Yes. Now, but they'll have to come to the dressing room for that.
2: Oh, okay. Well, never mind.
1: But I might be shirtless at Karen's Friday night, because we're supposed to be down at Karen's, too.
2: Ooh. Maybe tonight at the El Gran Patron at Musical Bingo.
1: Or there.
2: Because
1: I did show up one night at one of the concerts. In fact, it was the WTHS play. It was the last night on the 2025 leg of the tour. And we came in. I had a black jacket with rhinestones on it, and I had a black pair of pants.
2: Rhinestone cowboy?
1: And I had it buttoned, but there was no shirt underneath the jacket.
3: Mm. Mm-hmm.
2: Nice.
1: Single button jacket also, ladies.
0: Mm-hmm. All right, Donnie, that's enough.
3: That's enough.
0: All right, Michael.
3: Michael,
0: you're up to your number four.
1: Let's see. I'm going to go real deep for this one because I'm that kind of guy, you know.
0: That's what she said.
1: You know her?
2: Your dad did.
1: Oh, man. Oh, man. Only in West Virginia. All right. I'm going to do one that people are probably not aware of. Because all the songs that I'm doing, my father actually did. 500 Miles from 1966.
3: 500 Miles.
0: 500 Miles. Sing it. We got to hear it.
2: The Proclaimers.
1: Oh, no.
3: How
1: the
3: does it go?
1: Singing, no singing
2: the
1: tonight.
2: The Proclaimers.
3: How does it go, though?
1: But I'm going to tell you right now, I've got the background here. A surprisingly lo-fi, home-recorded acoustic cover of the Kingston Trio's folk song, highlighting my father's genuine love for folk music.
3: Nice. Huh. Is it
0: That's
3: on YouTube?
0: Information you only get on the Donnie Gilbert Radio Show.
2: I'm telling you.
1: Exactly.
2: My gosh, amazing.
1: Now, my next one, I'll come a little closer to the surface instead of diving deep.
2: Me too.
1: Yeah. I think it's because I've been watching that program about how you catch the tuna.
2: Charlie.
1: Yeah, no, I don't know if it's Charlie or not.
3: Charlie.
4: Donnie knows a few things about catching tuna.
2: That's right, baby.
0: Uh-huh.
2: If it smells like tuna. Never mind.
0: It's Mike's turn. Right. Mike, you're number four.
4: I'm just shocked we're even still allowed on the air after I know. Some of these shows.
6: So am I.
3: Wait a minute, real quick,
1: we're
3: Mike.
1: We're clinging
3: before you
1: to
3: go.
1: The line right now.
2: Yeah.
3: Before you go. Five hundred miles,
1: baby, right there.
2: Wow. There we go.
3: Just had to find that and bring it up.
2: Thanks, Jill. Maybe next time you'll play the flute.
1: You will know that I am gone.
3: There you
2: Maybe,
3: go.
2: Maybe play the Proclaimers.
3: Well, that's a good. That's a. I would walk 500 miles, and
0: I would walk
3: 500 more. Just to be okay, Mike. You're back
4: okay,
3: up.
4: Well, let's have a little less conversation.
3: And a little more action.
4: There you go. That's
3: a good one.
1: Which version?
0: A little less conversation?
4: The one I've heard.
1: Oh, you guys are off the chain.
4: I don't know if we've ever been chained.
1: Oh, is that what it is?
2: Oh, my gosh.
0: All right, Donnie, you're number four.
2: My number four, and I think of you, Bear, when I think of this song, A Big Hunk of Love.
0: Mm. There you go.
1: Just a
2: big hunk of love.
0: A big hunk of love.
4: You know what, Bear, that could be offensive.
2: No, I mean.
0: I know. I think Please record that, Lola. I think I got a big lawsuit coming. I'm getting all Donnie's Mingo money from
3: there. You go.
2: Oh, man.
3: You'll be rich.
2: And my paycheck from here, too. You're rich.
3: You'll be as rich as me.
0: We doubt that. Carried away.
2: Yeah, really, really, Jill.
3: Oh, crap.
2: Hold on, Bear.
0: All right.
2: We have a guy playing from home.
0: Okay.
2: His number four is stuck on you. Not Lana Richie version, Elvis version.
0: Mm-hmm. All right. Stuck on you.
2: I'm stuck on you.
3: Honey.
0: For my number four, go ahead, Jill.
3: No, I just said honey.
2: Honey.
3: Honey. Stuck on you, honey.
0: I'm going to go with a cover song here. And we are going to go with Lucy Dalton.
2: Little sister, don't you? Man, I hate you, Bear.
3: Little sister, don't you?
2: Kiss me once or twice and say it's very nice and then you run. Little sister, don't you do what your big sister done?
1: Ooh. You like that?
0: We got Little Sister with some Dwight Yoakam.
3: Dwight Yoakam.
0: Version of the cover.
3: That's a good one.
2: I like that song. I like it.
0: Do you love it?
3: You want some more of it.
2: That's right. So.
0: Oh, so yeah, Dwight Yoakam, Little Sister, cover song of Elvis is my number four. So
3: yeah,
0: looks like we got time to hit number three before the break. It looks like maybe, or you have that caller coming.
6: No, that's good.
2: We're here live on the air talking with Michael Presley, and Michael here does have a shirt on, and we're doing our top five. A big show is on Saturday at the Strand in Moundville.
1: That's correct.
2: All right. Mm-hmm. Go ahead.
0: I got a question on the show. I've heard 7 and 7:30, so let's set it straight.
1: 7 o'clock at the Strand Theater. I think that's what's
0: it
1: posted.
0: Starts at 7?
1: Yeah,
0: okay.
1: I think that's what's posted.
0: I thought I'd seen it at 7:30 somewhere.
1: Oh, well, let us know, because we definitely want to correct that. Mm-hmm. But it's 7 o'clock, and tickets are available on universe.com, powered by Ticketmaster.
0: Yes, Saturday, 7 o'clock at the Strand in Moundsville. All right, where's your caller at, Donnie? At the bottom of the hour.
2: They said 2:30. It's 2:28.
0: That's what I'm saying. We don't want to get halfway through Lola's song, and then
2: they'll have to wait.
3: They're just gonna have to wait on
2: the
3: line.
0: All right, Lola, number three.
6: All right, this is by Alana Miles, Black Velvet.
1: Good one.
0: Black Velvet.
2: I heard.
0: I almost used that one.
6: Black Velvet and our little boy.
2: On the panty dropper songs, that was the leading one. Black Velvet.
3: There you go.
0: Yep. Oh, that's how they used it. All right, Jill.
2: All right,
0: number
2: Jill.
0: Three.
3: Yeah, I'm trying to. I was going to try to play it, but I of course had to add. Man, but in the cause of trouble ever since the world began.
2: Oh, yeah, and listen to what we get. Ha ha ha. Blue
3: 42. Hard headed woman. Nothing like a hard headed woman, right?
2: You got that right.
3: Little hard headed woman.
1: I've known a few of those.
2: We have.
1: Yes, we have.
2: Over our time.
1: Yes. Long time.
2: Long time.
3: Me love you long time.
2: Long time.
0: Same. Love you long time. What do I get for $10?
2: Make you. Never mind. All right.
3: Michael.
1: Oh, my turn.
3: You're number three.
1: Okay. My number three.
2: Number three.
1: Pieces of My Life.
0: Pieces of My Life.
1: Mm-hmm.
0: Michael's going deep.
3: He's going deep.
0: Pieces of
1: incredible
0: my
1: song
0: life.
1: From the mid 70s.
0: What was it? It was released on which album?
1: I forget now.
0: That's why I see if Donnie would have gave you time to prep.
1: Too
0: you would have
1: old for that.
2: Hey,
1: but I know that somebody out there knows the knowledge, and I could look it up, but I'm gonna just be straight up. The song though was extensively done in Las Vegas, Nevada. Pieces of My Life, and the song was incredible. Mm-hmm. You know.
0: Water
1: glass full of whiskey, women that I never knew too well, Lord, the things I've seen and done, most of which I'd be ashamed to tell. I don't know how it started, but that's what makes a man, I guess. Now I'm holding on to nothing, trying to forget all the rest.
3: There you go.
0: That nice. Sounds like a Vegas song.
2: I'm going to cry.
0: That sounds like a Vegas song.
2: I'm going to cry.
0: Mm.
1: You're
0: Mike.
1: You're going to cry? Really? Yeah. Are you serious?
0: All right. Good. All right, Mike. Good luck following that up, buddy.
2: Yeah,
0: right?
2: Mike. Good luck.
4: I'll just tell you, I ain't going to sing. Let's go. Oh, boy. I have to go with songs that I know. Always on My Mind.
1: Good one.
3: That was a cover of a Willie Nelson written song.
1: Yes, and actually Willie Nelson covered somebody else's song.
3: Didn't he write that one?
1: I don't think so.
3: Willie wrote most of his songs and wrote from a lot of other people. I'm not sure.
1: Let's look that up right now.
3: Oh, okay.
0: We had a huge debate with Slaughter on that when we looked it up. Willie Nelson hardly wrote any songs that he recorded that were
2: none.
3: Really?
0: Believe that or not. Mm-hmm. Yes.
2: The only thing Bob's good for is sandwiches from
3: the
2: landing.
3: He hardly wrote any songs. What did you say?
0: I said he didn't write a lot of his own hits.
3: A lot of his own hits. Okay.
2: His own.
0: Yes.
3: I get you.
2: Songs that he did not write.
3: Okay.
0: No. Yeah, because obviously he's known as this huge songwriter, but then we went through it one day because it was a Willie and Garth. He had Willie, I had Garth as we were going to who did what.
3: Okay.
0: It was surprising how few songs Willie had written of his own hits.
3: Of his hits, yeah. Like, yes. I know Angel Flying Too Close to the Ground was definitely one that he wrote because he talked about writing that when he took a drive somewhere. But, yeah, that's crazy. I didn't realize that wasn't one he wrote.
1: Willie drived?
2: He was?
3: Back in the day.
2: He drived?
3: Before he...
4: What did he drive?
3: He drove.
1: He drove.
2: Oh, yeah, there he drove.
0: There
1: you go. That would be correct, right?
3: Yeah.
1: Did Willie drive?
4: You know how fast Willie drove?
1: How fast?
0: Willy fast.
1: Oh, boy.
2: Like a hand jive.
0: Mm-hmm. Oh. And here you go. Always on My Mind. Songwriters, Wayne Carson, Mark James, and Johnny Christopher.
1: There it
3: wow.
1: is.
2: Wow.
3: Nice.
1: Yeah, I remember Johnny Christopher's name being on there.
3: Cool.
0: All right, Donnie.
2: All right. I've of course been a.
1: I think we're actually doing that song, Always on My Mind.
2: Yeah, whatever. Anyway, and my time now, Mike. My time, Michael. Okay, you're messing me up here. Anyway, hey, by the way, Promised Land. Your son, Jason Gephardt, playing at home his song. My number three. I have a tie, and I guarantee no one's doing these two. In any shape or form, Polk Salad Annie. All right, Polk Salad Annie is a great song by
1: great
2: Elvis,
1: song.
2: And also Spanish Eyes. And over the years of playing music, a lot of old time Elvis people love those two songs, and that's what I'm gonna stick with. That's my story, and I'm sticking to it.
3: All right.
4: And yeah, I just good. Crossed them off my list.
3: Right. Right,
0: and,
3: Mike.
0: And I'll give you a number three. You can go. You can cross off your list too, because I'm sure you don't have this. You got to be deep in the streets. You got to go way back, like I do with Mr. Michael Presley, to get information like this.
3: Mm-hmm.
0: This was a song that most people have no clue, but if you pay close attention and listen to the Watchdog, you find out information. Mm. Elvis should have recorded this.
7: But this booze in the blender.
2: Tell the story, Michael.
1: Yes, actually, my father was scheduled to record that song. The writer of that song was actually shopping it to him, and it was amongst his record covers that he was going to be doing in 1978, I believe.
3: Interesting.
1: Mm-hmm. Margaritaville.
2: Things you find out on this show.
1: That's right. And the writer of that song actually had written it with him in mind.
3: Really?
1: Yeah, aww. So sometime in the future. Now, when I say 78, I have to add in there, it wouldn't have been 78, it would have been 79 or 80, but he had planned on doing that song in the future.
2: Aww.
0: Yeah, Elvis told me when we were talking 78, late 78, early 79 was his planned release date for it.
1: Hey, there you go.
2: Yeah, it was.
0: So there we go.
2: It was. All right, we're going to take a break. Our Elvis impersonator better call in, is 235, 74 degrees. Our top five will continue next on the Watchdog Network.
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1: We have Michael Presley on the air. We're on top five this week. One of our favorite Elvis songs. And Michael is son of Elvis.
2: Yeah.
1: Walter Arnold, baby.
2: Did you ever watch the TV show Las Vegas when it was
1: yes.
2: on? Because they played that, like, coming in and out of some of their things.
3: Yeah.
2: They played
3: in
2: the music
3: casino,
2: for that.
3: Yeah.
2: Yeah.
1: I always, that's why I like this song.
2: Yeah. Really, it's good. It was a good show.
1: Mm-hmm. I love that song. Don't I, Bear?
4: It's your favorite, what you always told me.
2: Yes, yep.
1: At all times. All right. Back to you, Bear.
4: All right, we are back with our top five, and we are doing our top five Elvis-related songs. So anything relative to Elvis can be on your list. And we're up for our final two, and it sounds like Donnie's caller is a no call. So Lola, number two.
5: Hey, Hey, My, My by Neil Young.
4: Hey, Hey, My, My.
2: Where's the Elvis thing? I'm trying to remember.
5: It's in the lyrics.
2: Yeah, and I'm trying to remember.
5: Wait a minute. I had it up.
2: That's all right. Like, I know the song. I was just trying to remember what part of it was
5: about
2: Elvis.
5: The king is.
2: Oh, the king is gone, but
5: yeah.
2: He's not forgotten.
5: Yeah.
2: That's
5: there
2: it.
5: There you go.
2: That's it.
5: I knew.
2: Yeah,
4: well,
2: it just took me a second to listen.
4: That's the story of Johnny Rotten.
2: Mm,
4: that's not forgotten. This is the story of Johnny Rotten.
2: It looks like we might have a caller.
1: Our Elvis guy is calling. Hi, who do we have on the line? Hello, caller.
2: All right.
6: Hello, baby.
2: Hello.
1: Oh, there he is. It's Elvis.
6: What's happening, baby?
2: Are you going to sing for us?
6: Well, I'll tell you what. I got a little hoarse, but one of my favorite songs is Little Sister.
2: Little Sister.
6: Little Sister, don't you. Little Sister, don't you. Little Sister, don't you kiss me once or twice and say it's very nice and then you run. Little Sister, don't you do what your big sister done.
1: Wow.
6: That's one of them, baby. I like that.
4: All right, Elvis. Which one did you end up liking better, Elvis, at the end? Little Sister or Big Sister?
6: always Little Sister, baby. Always Little Sister.
4: There we go.
6: You know what? I'll tell you what. Yeah, it makes me all shook up. There I am. And then I'll tell you what. I would write letters to my little sister, and they'd return the sender. I get so upset, baby. I'll tell you right now, I stopped sending them. So I delivered them myself.
1: See? Look at that, Michael. He might be your brother.
3: Hey.
6: I'll tell you what, Michael. Michael's one of my favorite kids.
3: Oh.
6: I got a lot of them around here. I got a lot of them, but Michael's the only one that went the whole way and got the DNA.
3: That's true. That's true.
1: Wow.
6: Right. A lot of people come and say, "Hey, Elvis, you're my dad." Mm-hmm. I said, "No." Well, I'll tell you what town you're from. And I said, if I played there, it's a possibility.
1: He's like a truck driver.
6: I'm going to tell you what, my number one all-time favorite song. I went ahead and I sang it. It was the 1968 Elvis Comeback Special. Mm. Michael, you know what it is, right? What did I end the show with, Michael?
3: Oh, you know it. The Dream Song. That's right. The Dream Song.
6: That's right, baby. That's right. That's what I want to play at my second funeral.
3: Okay.
6: Anyway, baby, I got to get back to work because people don't know I'm alive still.
1: Oh,
6: I got my sideburns on. So I got my hair all cut back. I got my teardrop glasses on. But I got to get out of here because people are going to think, hey, is that Elvis? No, I'm not. Elvis is spelled with two A's, not one A on there. I just want to let you know.
1: Hey, we have two tickets for you, the show Saturday.
6: Well, I'll tell you what, I have to come incognito.
2: Right. Incognito. Sounds good.
1: Incognito.
6: All right, baby. Michael. Michael. Michael, tell your mother so hello.
3: Well, I would do that. She's in spirit.
0: I love you. Talk to you later. Thank you very much.
2: Oh, my. Ooh, that was funny.
4: And Elvis has left the building.
2: Yes, he has.
1: Oh, my God. It was 74 degrees, now it's 89. Oh, my God.
5: I didn't know you could call that far from Kalamazoo.
1: Yeah, really.
2: Oh, I have to follow that.
4: Well, there you go, Joe. There good luck. Go.
2: Well, I'm gonna do a little double, just because I was surprised that more of mine haven't been taken already. So, but a lot of people went the opposite way of me. So, because you already did one by Dwight Yoakam, I am gonna throw out "Suspicious Minds" because it was already on your thing. It was a great song, but the Dwight Yoakam version of that is very good too.
3: Okay.
2: And my other one with that is "Viva Las Vegas." Boom, bada boom, bada boom. I like the movie. Bright Las City, gonna set my soul. Yep, great song. Gonna set my soul fire.
4: Viva. All right. So we got a two-timer there. Suspicious Minds and Viva Las Vegas.
3: Donnie's over there looking over his list and starting to sweat.
1: Oh, yeah. No, I have plenty.
4: No, Donnie don't need a list. They're shoot from the hip.
1: I'm like you. I'll shoot from the hip. Ask Bob Slider.
2: Always.
4: Yep. All right, Michael. You're number two.
3: Number two. Lying by your side, I watch you sleeping, and in your face, the sweetness of a child. I've lost you.
1: You have.
4: Oh, I've lost you.
1: You had me. You lost me. Hello.
5: We just lost umpire too.
2: Oh, yeah. We lost Mike.
4: Yeah, I heard a hang up there. Mr. Umpire couldn't handle no more. I guess.
2: We lost Mike.
4: That might have been his. Maybe that was his number two. No, he had to get a quick. Restart.
2: He's coming back. That might be. I see him.
1: Yeah, he's back.
2: He's back.
0: I don't know. I think my phone died or something.
1: Yeah, we think.
4: Yeah.
1: Jason Gephardt, his song at number two is "Trouble" by Travis Tritt.
3: Oh, okay.
1: Yeah, for Elvis Association. No. Just thought I'd tell you guys. Sorry to interrupt.
2: Mike, you're up.
4: All right.
0: I am up.
4: Mike, Mr. Umpire, yep.
0: Yeah, hearing this song a couple of times that I've heard it, I think the first few times I heard it, I thought it was Johnny Cash singing it.
7: I'm a U.S. male, so I was born in a Mississippi town.
3: On a Sunday morning.
0: Do we know that song?
3: Oh, we do.
1: We do.
0: Yeah, as you listen to it more, this reminds me of Johnny Cash.
5: Nice. Yeah, it does.
3: That song's name is U.S. Male.
0: Yes, it is.
3: M-A-L-E, son. That's me.
1: Son.
4: Yeah, I was going to ask how Mel was spelled.
1: Son. Wow. Son.
2: Son.
4: Oh.
2: All right, Donnie.
4: All right, Donnie, that brings us to your number two.
1: I played a million songs at weddings and stuff over the years. Hound Dog.
4: And you rocked them all.
1: And Hound Dog is a great song. See, what a great song to play at a wedding back then. It's kind of like a polka now. Like, who's that guy? Okay, that's my number two.
4: Number two, Hound Dog. My number two is... We're going to mention Elvis again in a song, and this is in the title.
7: Then I heard a music kick, a laughing and a giggling, playing hop-a-hop, burning low. She likes Elvis. She likes Elvis. She's just ready yesterday.
4: Elvis and Andy from Railroad.
2: Confederate Railroad, that's what I thought.
1: Yeah.
4: Yeah.
2: That's what I thought.
1: What I thought.
4: So we will go with the mention of Elvis. Elvis and Andy, Confederate Railroad, for my number two.
2: Nice.
4: We should have had Mike guess who sang that one with all the music skill there. You heard that one before, Michael?
3: I have.
2: You have?
4: I'm sure you probably heard them all.
3: Well, no, not quite. Right. There's a lot of songs out there that mention my dad. In fact, I'll tell you, last night I was watching the movie on Netflix. It was something about the dead and they've got they spend a night in Graceland, and and his girlfriend there comes out with him, and it was a great movie, but they had some real, he did an Elvis thing, and did his little thing like that. And then there was some other references to my dad. And
2: interesting.
3: Yeah, it was different.
2: Nice.
3: They always say Elvis is everywhere. And believe me, it really is true.
4: Mm-hmm. He is. He's been on the radio show twice today already.
3: Exactly.
1: Yeah, really.
2: Calling in. But he's coming to the show incognito.
4: Yes, you won't know it's him when he's there. Our number one Elvis related songs, Lola.
5: All right, I'm doing a triple.
1: Oh.
5: Well,
4: the triple Lindy.
5: I haven't heard any of these, so the first one is Dire Straits Calling Elvis. Mm-hmm. The second one is the Hawaiian Wedding song. Mm-hmm. And then the third one is, it's from Blue Hawaii, and I know I'm going to hack up the name because it's in Hawaiian, but it's Ku'u'ipu. Ku'u'ipu. Oh.
1: You have to poo-poo.
5: I knew you did. You can't just be serious, Donnie.
1: I was. I said, you have to poo-poo. That's all I said.
5: Jeez. Anyway, that's my number.
8: And don't call me Shirley.
2: I love it. I am serious. Don't.
4: I'm sorry, what was the number one, Lola?
2: Kookapooko.
5: No. It's Ku'u'ipo.
4: I think you get three. I had Calling Elvis, Hawaiian Wedding Song, and the Kookapooko. Is that
5: the one? Yeah, right. That's close enough. Do you write these down every week?
4: Yeah, I keep track of everything.
2: He keeps track of everything.
5: Oh, my God. We're going to all get sued.
2: Oh, that's funny.
5: All right. Well, that was my number one.
2: All right.
5: I did a triple.
2: So I'm also going to do a triple because I still have four left. And
1: really?
2: Because I haven't heard them yet. So
0: yeah, let's steal our song.
2: I'm hopefully not.
4: Can all do 20 and you won't steal mine.
2: I was going to say, one for sure, I know I'm not going to get from all you guys, but I don't know if you guys know Too Much by Elvis.
1: Oh, okay.
2: Do you know that one?
1: Well, now I know what you're saying.
2: Too Much? Well, let me get my other ones, and then I'll bring it up here. So Too Much is one. I Can't Help Falling in Love. It's just a beautiful song. A lot of people have remade it, and it's...
1: That was one of mine. Go ahead.
2: Okay. Well, that's the only one. Let me.
5: That's from Blue Hawaii. Too.
2: It is from Blue Hawaii.
1: It's a penny dropper
5: movie.
2: Yeah. So here, wait a minute. Too Much is coming on here as soon as this stupid ad.

0: too much.
1: But anyways, I knew a lot of people might not have known. Not a lot, but I knew no one else would have that here. And the final one that I have to do because
0: it's
1: probably my favorite of all time of Christmas songs. Blue Christmas.
0: Jill got me 2 out of 3 on that one.
1: Sorry. That is one of my favorite. I didn't say that. I said that on Too Much.
0: Oh, okay.
1: I said Too Much no one would have.
0: Don't worry.
1: Blue Christmas was not number one. I was going to get you on that whether I did the other two or not.
0: Good point. But I'll cross them off.
1: Go ahead.
0: Go to plan B. Panty dropper.
1: Plan. Well, after dropping your panties, you might need plan B.
2: Oh, man.
0: Man, she's tough.
2: She is. Listen. Don't want to meet her in a dark alley.
3: And that brings us to Michael. You're number one.
1: Michael, number one.
2: Oh, I'm up?
0: No.
2: Yeah. Oh, okay.
0: The other Michael.
2: Oh, the other Michael. Okay.
0: There might be 3 or 4 of you, but we don't know.
1: You're up?
2: Oh, I am up.
1: Yes, that's what
2: I was asking.
1: I said, I'm up.
4: We said yes.
0: Hold on. I'll make a sign. You're up.
2: I got it. All right. Let's see. I guess I'll do a triple header, too, since it's the number one. It's the last couple of songs.
1: Taking all of yours, too, again.
2: America the Beautiful.
0: Aw.
2: He did that one.
0: Yes, he did.
2: And he did. And phenomenal. You know, anytime my dad took over a song, it never was the same.
1: He made it his own.
2: Oh, you better believe it. I mean, and Frank Sinatra even said it. He said, he owns my song, My Way.
1: Mm-hmm.
0: So you're taking that one too?
2: Yeah, now you're going to make me do a 4.
0: Gee whiz.
2: Now you got to make me do 4. So
0: my
2: let's
0: way's
2: see.
0: Gone too.
2: So that's 2. Bitter they are, the harder they fall. I've known a few women like that. And my,
0: you like big women?
2: And my final one.
3: And I cannot lie.
2: And the final one I'm going to actually play to you because this song was the one song that my father released in 1974. And it came right out about the time that we were there in Las Vegas with him. And this song said it all because he was moving in this direction, and you'll see what I'm talking about because he would have been right up there with the Bee Gees, which he actually covered their song Words.
0: Oh, he did. I remember that.
2: So here comes the song. At least I think it's coming. Yeah, here it comes. Oh, dear. Hold on a second here.
0: Okay.
2: Oh, my gosh.
4: I got a commercial.
0: Yeah.
3: Here. I got you. We're standing by for a second.
5: I like to refer to this whole thing from start to finish as a real Mickey Mouse operation.
2: Oh, man.
5: But that'd be an insult to Mickey Mouse.
3: All right. We bought some.
2: All right, here we go. Let's
3: over.
2: Try this.

0: Nice.
1: Nice.
2: And that is the direction he was going. I'm telling you. 1978. Mm-hmm. This would have been an entire different appearance.
1: Right. Cool.
0: Cool.
1: That was in 1974, though, he did that one.
2: He released that in, actually, 1974.
1: Year I was born.
0: In September of 74.
2: That's correct.
0: Yeah. I had no idea. I just made it up.
2: I see you over there looking on your phone, so I know better than that.
0: Hey, don't tell that to Bob Slider. I'll get yelled at.
2: Okay.
0: All right.
1: All right. Mike.
3: That brings us to Mr. Umpire.
0: Mr. Ump.
4: Oh, you know, Lola, I wanted to strangle you because I did have a number one as Black Velvet because I didn't think anyone would have that, and that's a very good song. And I didn't even realize it was about Elvis.
5: Okay.
4: So I threw out another number one, and I can remember there was two reasons I wore these. Is one, I thought Starsky was cool, and then Elvis sang about him.
6: Well, it's one for the money, two for the show.
0: Phil Petrello.
1: Step on my boots.
0: Another one I had, too. Thanks, Mike.
4: Yeah, hey, well, I only did one, though, Donnie.
1: Yep.
0: I know. Jill had 45 of them, and, you know, then Mike brought the whole playlist out.
2: You know,
0: Michael, that is.
2: I hate to do this because I know it's Donnie's show.
0: It's all right.
2: Okay. But I think that song came out in 1974 in January.
0: It did.
1: Yeah, probably.
0: Okay. Right here. I got it right here.
2: And it was on the, hold on a second. Let me think for a moment here. I'm scratching all the gray matter inside my brain here.
1: We only have 2 minutes left.
2: Yeah, oh, really?
1: And we need
2: the Good Times album.
1: Good. Okay.
0: Good, really?
3: Good Times
0: album. All right, okay. My number one.
3: All right, Donnie, number one.
0: I get this from playing at the Legion in Moundsville, and I always play this about Memorial Day. Hold on.
1: Yep.
0: Look away, look away, look away.
2: Dixieland.
0: Yeah, American Trilogy.
1: There
0: by
1: you
0: Elvis.
1: Go.
0: Elvis, great song. My number one. Lots of my
1: That's
0: number
1: a
0: one.
1: Good one.
0: I barely
3: My number one is going to mention of Elvis in it, and you guys could have went 200 deep apiece. You would have never got this one. He died a month ago, but one of my favorite songs of his mentions Elvis.
7: Hank sang it all right from the heart to the whole world by his right. Stood right next to Elvis and Memphis and looked him straight in the eyes. 10 years later, young Bo Sweepers busted two doors. And I just can't call Hank Williams Jr. Anymore.
3: Hank Williams Jr. Jr. anymore by
1: David Allen Coe.
3: The Elvis in Memphis reference.
1: Nice.
0: Well, guys, we ran out of time. Thanks for the John Marshall girls softball, John Marshall boys baseball.
1: Good luck downstate.
0: Reva for the food from the landing. Bear, Michael, Mike, Lola, and some other person, Jill. And tomorrow night, or Saturday night, the big show with Michael Presley at the Strand in Moundtown.
2: You're gonna be there, right?
0: I thought it was working.
2: That's
3: Saturday
2: what I
3: night,
2: too.
3: Not tomorrow night. Yeah. Saturday night, right?
1: Saturday.
0: I said Saturday.
1: All right.
0: Well, thank you, guys.
1: See
0: Everybody
1: y'all.
0: Have a great weekend. See you Saturday in Moundtown.
3: Stay safe.
0: Watch Dog Network.
8: ...them to adapt to changes, he says, brought on by artificial intelligence.
9: AI will inevitably change warfare. And, of course, as you've learned over the last 4 years... It already has.
8: Millions of young graduates across the country, meantime, could be facing a scarcity of jobs, and some are blaming AI.
10: The unemployment rate for recent college graduates is 5.6%, notably higher than the overall unemployment rate of 4.2%, says New York Federal Reserve data. 4 years ago, the rates for the two groups were nearly identical. This says some tech leaders warn that artificial intelligence could eliminate many low-level positions often taken by recent grads. Anthropic's chief, whose company operates an AI model called Claude, said last year the technology could cut U.S. entry-level jobs in half by 2030.
8: ABC's Chuck Sievertson. Major League Baseball owners reportedly formally proposing a salary cap for players, a first since baseball's 1994 strike. You're listening to ABC News.
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8: The state of California is suing the new owners of 23andMe for the data breach 3 years ago. The genealogy company, acquired by a holdings company after going bankrupt in 2025.
12: In California's new lawsuit, Attorney General Rob Bonta claims a 2023 data breach at 23andMe affected close to 7 million users, and the 23andMe failed to protect its customers' data, ignoring known vulnerabilities in its system. The lawsuit is against a holdings company that now owns 23andMe after 23andMe went bankrupt last year. Bonta saying
13: it was consumers' sensitive personal information and data related to consumers' health.
12: Bonta alleges a breach became publicly known when the data of 1 million consumers was offered on the dark web. Alex Stone, ABC News, Los Angeles.
8: New evidence has renewed and expanded the search for a Michigan woman in the Bahamas. Lynette Hooker disappeared after her husband says she fell from their dinghy on a night out. She's been missing for now nearly 2 months.
14: Brian was detained after his wife's disappearance and was questioned for 5 days before being released.
15: Brian, anything to say?
14: The morning after his release, he vowed to stay in the Bahamas and keep searching for her.
16: I'm not leaving until I'm told to leave or convinced that it's fruitless.
14: But hours later, he left the Bahamas. His attorney says he needed to take care of his mother in the U.S.
8: ABC's Hannah Bata. The Coast Guard now says it wants to send a crew to search a new area. Michelle Franz in ABC News.
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18: Hello, everyone. From the Watchdog, I'm Darnell Foster with a look at your local weather forecast for your Thursday. A mix of clouds and sunshine on a pleasant afternoon. A daytime high near 78. The overnight low of 48 under partly to mostly cloudy skies. Plenty of sunshine around for your Friday with temperatures near 80 degrees for your daytime high. Have yourself a great day, everyone. From the Watchdog, I'm Darnell Foster.
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0: All right, welcome back. 13 till the hour. Oh, Coop, look who's here. Shelly Hustle from Huntington Bank. Money Minutes, making a house call today. Shelly, haven't seen you in about a month. How you doing?
1: I'm doing well, thanks. How about you?
0: We got a lot of stuff to talk about. And let's begin with what happened, some of the financial data we got this morning. Most experts were not surprised. Inflation ticking up just a little bit, rising energy costs. We sort of knew that.
1: Correct.
0: And I guess some of the money that people have been getting in their tax refunds, they've been putting it right in their tank.
1: Correct.
0: Yeah.
1: Or their grocery cart.
0: Or their grocery cart. That's that's exactly right. Consumer stress also is a factor. What's it mean for investors? What do you think?
1: Well, I think that when you're looking at discretionary income to invest, it makes it a little harder to do so. I mean, yesterday, just anecdotally, it cost $92 for me to fill up my tank. And that's that I'm going to take money that perhaps I would have invested and, to your point, put it in the tank or go to Kroger and fill out the grocery cart. Everything is just a little bit more expensive right now.
0: And we're also seeing from the numbers this morning that people in this last period that was examined, people aren't saving the way they have been.
1: Correct.
0: Because they're, you know, they need money for food. They need money for gas.
1: Absolutely. Costs have gone up universally.
0: Yeah, and we're really not seeing, according to the numbers this morning, we're really not seeing people cutting back.
1: That's right.
0: Right. They still want to do what they do. They're just not able to put the money away.
1: Absolutely. And I think, though, incrementally, you know, perhaps people are not buying the brand name toothpaste. They may buy the generic. They may not buy the most expensive cut of beef. They may, you know, buy chicken instead. But other than that, you're correct.
0: You know what? I want to ask you about the SpaceX IPO. I mean, everybody's talking about it, right? That it's going to be the market cap is just going to be crazy.
1: It is.
0: Okay. I see the estimates for the market cap the day it comes out. And I guess we're talking the middle of June, maybe the second week, potentially. They could always pull back. But that the numbers are going to be somewhere between $1.75 trillion and $2 trillion. I was looking at Polymarket at this morning, and the highest percentage is that this will be worth somewhere between $2.5 trillion and $2.75 trillion. These are crazy numbers.
1: Aren't those just absolutely unbelievable numbers? Trillion with a T.
0: Yeah, and we really don't know what SpaceX has in terms of earnings, right?
1: Correct.
0: You know, Starlink we know is a really successful product.
1: That's right.
0: And it, you know, it generates a lot of cash for Elon Musk. But when you're reading in their disclosure documents about, you know, asteroid mining and colonies on the moon and, you know, the data centers in space. I mean, he did basically say we would have autonomous cars in 3 years and we're still waiting on those.
1: Sure, absolutely. And I think that Elon Musk thinks big about everything, and good for him. I am always, I entered the IPO world with a lot of skepticism. And in the spirit of full disclosure, Huntington Bank is not going to get involved in any IPO investments. And for anyone listening in radio land that doesn't know what an IPO is, it is an initial public offering. So it's when the company goes public. And to your point, we just don't have a lot of information at this point. We know what Starlink has done. We know what Tesla has done. But we don't know anything about SpaceX.
0: I guess one of my questions is, we're on the verge of getting these massive IPOs, SpaceX, Anthropic, OpenAI. So where's the money going to come from? Is this money that's on the sidelines now, or is this money that's already in the market that's going to be moved over to these new IPOs? I have a question about that and what the impact is going to be on the general market.
1: I have a sneaking suspicion that it's going to come from the latter. Anyone who has had great success with these, you know, NVIDIA, Broadcom, they might take those chips and move them over to something a little more exciting like the SpaceX IPO.
0: Yeah, I'm guessing the people who are in Micron probably won't be moving their money over there, right? I mean, Micron now is what, the ninth company to be worth $1 trillion.
1: Sure.
0: And the market cap of Micron has just exploded. It's crazy. The one thing, though, about Elon Musk, I mean, a lot of people who will be buying this SpaceX IPO have made a lot of money with the guy.
1: That's right.
0: Right? He's got his fanboys. But I did notice this, that if you buy a share of SpaceX, you get a standard one vote, right? But Elon shares, he holds the Class B, and that carries 10 votes for share. So
1: it's going to be interesting to fill out those proxies.
0: Exactly. One other thing I wanted to ask you about is, and I sent you some data about this, it's really kind of a fool's game to try to time the market.
1: Absolutely.
0: Right? The key is time in the market.
1: That's right.
0: Why is that, do you think?
1: Right. Timing the market doesn't work. Time in the market does work. And this is something that I preach to clients constantly. We dollar cost average. So let's just say for all intents and purposes, you've had a liquidity event, you've sold your business, you've cashed out your 401k. I'm not just going to throw money into the market. One, because you cannot time the market. And as lovely as these conversations are, I wouldn't be having them with you if I knew exactly when to put money in and when to take it out. But it is the trajectory. It's the longevity of that money that works in the market. You bleed it in over a period of time so that you don't put everything in. The market drops 10% the next day and then you're stuck with it. You can add more at that time. Timing the market really is a fool's errand. I know that there are lots of people who think they can do it, but the data suggests that you have to be right not once but twice.
0: That's exactly right. Mm-hmm. That's exactly right. The other thing is that if you're trying to time the market being in and out multiple times, you're going to miss that cluster of days when the action really works in your favor.
1: Right. And no one knows when that's going to be.
0: Nobody knows when that's going to be. You're exactly right. All right. Well, I tell you what, it's going to be, I can't wait to have you come back after we get the action in this SpaceX IPO.
1: Absolutely.
0: Because you take a look at something like Facebook. You remember what happened when Facebook came out? I think it came public at 40, and then immediately they issued too many shares and it pulled right back to 18.
1: Sure.
0: And so a lot of those people who bought at 40 is like, hey, I lost half my money, and they got out. But if they had stayed in.
1: Correct.
0: If they'd stayed in.
1: Absolutely.
0: Shelley Hustle, Money Minutes for Huntington Bank. Shelley, great to see you.
1: Always great to see you,
0: Dave. Talk to you next month. Let's take a quick break. We'll come back with more, and we'll wrap up hour number one. Don't forget, Kathy Matea from Mountain Stage is going to be here. That'll be coming up at 4:06 this afternoon. Stay tuned.
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3: Good morning. I'm John Walkup with your 7 News headlines on this Thursday, May 28th. An old man was killed after being crushed by a concrete wall. The Hancock County Sheriff's Office tells us the incident happened yesterday near Glendale Road. Police say the man was attempting to demolish a camper trailer and in the process caused a concrete retaining wall estimated to weigh 17 tons to fall on top of him. First responders believe the wall had already been leaning and mixed with the recent rainfall caused the ground to soften. Police say they do not plan on releasing the man's name out of respect and privacy for the family. Well, the Jefferson County Sheriff's Office says they have captured Luther Mark Ford. He was wanted for charges stemming from a domestic violence incident and fleeing from police. They also extend their thanks to the citizens of Jefferson County for providing them with the information that led to his arrest. Stay with 7 News for the latest. Well, the last steps in the Cameron Water Project will be taking place today and tomorrow. Everyone will lose water at some point, possibly both days. Cameron City Clerk Nicole Bryan says they don't know exact times, but that the contractor will give an hour advance to send an alert out. Once water is restored today, there will be a 48-hour boil order. Now, if water is lost again tomorrow, there will be a new boil order issued. In the meantime, Belmont County water customers in several areas will experience a temporary water outage today due to a scheduled work on a pressure-reducing valve. Officials say water service is expected to be shut off from 8:30 a.m. until about 2 p.m. today. A 48-hour boil order advisory will be in effect for customers in impacted areas, including Crescent Road from Wheeler Lane, Crescent Barton Road from Street and Center Street. Well, it was a historic season for the Cameron wrestling team, now back-to-back state champions. The Dragons dominated this year's state tournament with 4 out of 5 wrestlers winning individual titles. Yesterday, they were honored during a special ceremony at the Ohio Valley Mall, where the team received a $10,000 check from the Cafaro Foundation. Each wrestler was also recognized individually and given a gift from mall officials. That's a look at your 7 News headlines. Have a terrific Thursday. I'm Johnny Walkup, working for you.
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0: All right, that's going to do it for the first hour of the show. Hey, do we love Shelley Hustle or what? Money Minutes, Huntington Bank. We do that segment a couple of times a month. Good to see her. Also, you know, that's a pretty good hour. Jermaine Lucier was great talking about Disclosure Day. If you've missed any of that, that is going to be, it's a podcast. It's posted now. We'll take a break here at the top of the hour. When we come back, we'll take a look at what happened in the financial markets today. Markets are relatively flat. We'll see if they end that way. We'll reset our question of the day about National Hamburger Day. Also, Kathy Mateus back. So we'll talk about the next show on Mountain Stage with the host. And at 4:30 today, we'll hear from the Mountaineers as they get ready for their NCAA regional opener against Binghamton tomorrow. This is Metro News, the voice of West Virginia.
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2: From ABC News, I'm Michelle Franzen. A possible draft to extend the ceasefire between the U.S. and Iran has been reached, along with reopening the Strait of Hormuz. But final approval by President Trump and Iran's leader is still needed. That according to Treasury Secretary Scott Bessent at today's briefing.
3: Everything depends on what the president wants to do. And President Trump is not going to make a bad deal for the American people, for the U.S.
2: The continued blockade driving up oil and gas prices for weeks. The Commerce Department figures show inflation is up 3.8% from this time last year. A separate report finding more Americans are going hungry now at the height of the pandemic. ABC's Rebecca Jarvis has details.
4: This new report from the New York Fed shows what they call a remarkable rise in food insecurity, especially among those living paycheck to paycheck. And it's especially troubling because it impacts those with young children. Between late 2025 and early 2026, there was a sharp rise in households reporting that they had to skip meals, use food banks, and rely on SNAP benefits or dip into savings to cover their groceries, which are now 2.9% more expensive than a year ago.
2: New details about a CIA official's arrest who's arrested and accused of defrauding the government. ABC's Olivia Rubin says the case involves the discovery of gold bars and questions about this past.
5: $40 million worth of gold bars were found inside the home of a former senior CIA official who's now accused of lying about his past. Federal agents say they raided the Virginia home of David Rush and uncovered more than 300 gold bars, along with millions of dollars in cash and dozens of luxury watches. Court documents describe Rush as a, quote, former senior executive service level employee with a top secret security clearance.
2: ABC's Olivia Rubin. On Wall Street today, stocks ending up. You're listening to ABC News.
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6: These statements have not been evaluated by the FDA. This product is not intended to diagnose, treat, cure, or prevent any disease.
2: The Justice Department is launching a criminal investigation into E. Jean Carroll, who was awarded a settlement in a defamation case against President Trump.
10: Sources tell ABC News the investigation is allegedly centered around whether Carroll committed perjury during her civil lawsuits against Trump. Carroll was awarded a $5 million civil judgment in 2023 that found Trump liable for sexually abusing her in a department store dressing room in the mid-1990s and defaming her.
2: ABC's Mary Bruce. The Supreme Court today threw out the conviction of a black death row inmate from Mississippi who claims there was racial bias in the makeup of the jury.
11: By a 5-4 vote, the Supreme Court Thursday sided with Terry Pitchford, sentenced to death for the killing of a grocery store owner. He was 18 at the time. time. Though his friend fired the fatal shots, he was under 18 and ineligible for the death penalty. There was one black juror in a trial with similarities to that of another black man on Mississippi's death row, whose conviction the high court overturned 7 years ago. Doug Evans, a now retired prosecutor with a history of dismissing black jurors for discriminatory reasons, had excused four other black people.
2: ABC's Chuck Severson. In Florida, police in Vero Beach say the suspect in a double murder earlier this year has been found dead. Police say Jesse Ellis had been missing since March and last seen walking into the ocean by witnesses. He's accused of fatally shooting his estranged wife and another man outside the Indian River County Main Library. Michelle Fran.
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14: Hello, everyone. From the Watchdog, I'm Darnell Foster with a look at your local weather forecast for your Thursday. A mix of clouds and sunshine on a pleasant afternoon, a daytime high near 78, the overnight low of 48, and a partly to mostly cloudy skies. Plenty of sunshine around for your Friday with temperatures near 80 degrees for your daytime high. Have yourself a great day, everyone. From the Watchdog, I'm Darnell Foster.
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1: Good morning. I'm John Walkup with your 7 News headlines on this Thursday, May 28th. An old man was killed after being crushed by a concrete wall. The Hancock County Sheriff's Office tells us the incident happened yesterday near Glendale Road. Police say the man was attempting to demolish a camper trailer and in the process caused a concrete retaining wall estimated to weigh 17 tons to fall on top of him. First responders believe the wall had already been leaning and mixed with the recent rainfall caused the ground to soften. Police say they do not plan on releasing the man's name out of respect and privacy for the family. Well, the Jefferson County Sheriff's Office says they have captured Luther Mark Ford. He was wanted for charges stemming from a domestic violence incident and fleeing from police. They also extend their thanks to the citizens of Jefferson County for providing them with the information that led to his arrest. Stay with 7 News for the latest. Well, the last steps in the Cameron Water Project will be taking place today and tomorrow. Everyone will lose water at some point, possibly both days. Cameron City Clerk Nicole Bryan says they don't know exact times, but that the contractor will give an hour advance to send an alert out. Once water is restored today, there will be a 48-hour boil order. Now, if water is lost again tomorrow, there will be a new boil order issued. In the meantime, Belmont County water customers in several areas will experience a temporary water outage today due to a scheduled work on a pressure-reducing valve. Officials say water service is expected to be shut off from 8:30 a.m. until about 2 p.m. today. A 48-hour boil order advisory will be in effect for customers in impacted areas, including Crescent Road from Wheeler Lane, Crescent Barton Road from Street and Center Street. Well, it was a historic season for the Cameron wrestling team, now back-to-back state champions. The Dragons dominated this year's state tournament with 4 out of 5 wrestlers winning individual titles. Yesterday, they were honored during a special ceremony at the Ohio Valley Mall, where the team received a $10,000 check from the Cafaro Foundation. Each wrestler was also recognized individually and given a gift from mall officials. That's a look at your 7 News headlines. Have a terrific Thursday. I'm Johnny Walkup, working for you.
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1: All right, it's 506 in West Virginia. Time to start the third and final hour of our program.

0: All right, welcome back. About 9 minutes till they are. Good stuff with Kevin Kinder on the Morgantown Regional of the NCAA Baseball Tournament. That gets going tomorrow. Wake and UK will play, and WVU and Binghamton will be at it tomorrow night, and that should be quite the scene. Meanwhile, the West Virginia High School Softball Tournament continues in South Charleston, and games are going to be going on simultaneously on two fields out there this afternoon. We now have a final on the Sissonville game. The Indians are losers to Petersburg. Petersburg gets the win over Sissonville. Final score 9-1. 9-1. Also, the Dirty Birds. Dirty Birds are in action tonight. They're wrapping up a series against High Point in the Atlantic League. These two teams played a morning game yesterday. That was a game that High Point won. So we'll see if the Dirty Birds can get back on track and win a game tonight at Gomar Ballpark, which is about a half a dozen blocks from where we are here on Virginia Street. Question of the day. Man, we got a lot of response to this. It's National Hamburger Day. So the question was, and it's sponsored by Selango Law, what is your ultimate hidden gem burger joint in your area that everybody needs to know about? And what's the one thing a restaurant can do to completely ruin a burger for you? Let me get into a couple of the text messages. And this is a good one. Coop, this is a good one. 304-216. The one thing that turns me off is if a hamburger is so large you can't take a simple bite. And if it's so messy, it falls apart and you finish eating it with a fork or a spoon.
1: Can I weigh in here just a little bit?
0: Yeah.
1: Because, man, I am right on board with this texter. It is absolutely insane when you get these in it, and honestly extends to beyond just burgers. It's some sandwiches in general. You get this big gourmet thing that a chef or whoever put, they, it's like, look at the giant burger. It's great. I got to eat it with a fork and a knife. Frankly, I don't want to eat a hamburger with a fork and a knife. I want to pick it up and eat it. There's physics to a hamburger, and there's confines to what you can fit between your bread and to make it a sandwich that you can actually eat, to put it between your mouth. If you exceed that, you're really just making a deconstructed hamburger, because eventually you got to take it apart to eat it anyway. I don't like those.
0: This deserves its own segment.
1: It really
0: right?
1: does, man. Burger talk, I am here for it.
0: Burger talk. First of all, when the bun is too big, it doesn't work.
1: No,
0: right?
1: It messes up the bread to meat ratio.
0: Yes.
1: You got to have the right ratio of bread to meat.
0: And then if you've got a small bun and the burger is hanging out all over of it, you know, first of all, when you have the small bun, the toppings go everywhere, yeah, right? And yeah. I tell you what, that texter was right on it.
1: It's solid, man, because there's a lot of people that put out a really beautiful burger that you cannot eat.
0: That's right. A few more. And by the way, we got so many responses to this. A lot of this stuff's going to go into the follow-up file tomorrow. That's at 350. 304-395. Dave, best burger joint, Old Main Cafe in St. Albans. That's not the first time I've heard that.
1: I've heard that their burgers are amazing.
0: That is not the first time I've heard that. That is good. Let's see, 681-474. Hey, Dave, I wish it was still open. Man, we have a lot of responses that start that way. I wish it was still open. But when I was a kid, Chris's Hot Dogs on the West Side was the place to get a burger and fries. You're right about that. Let's see. Coop, here's a texter who liked your comment about Cookout.
1: I saw that, yeah, right. Man. Brother, those are good burgers, man, yeah. And they are cheaper than anywhere else.
0: Yeah, 304-881. Dave, straight up, Coop, best value burger is at Cookout.
1: It really is.
0: All right,
1: really is.
0: I hear you talking. 304.
1: You get jalapenos, too.
0: Oh, that's right.
1: That's
0: one
1: of my favorite things.
0: Finally, one more, and then we'll have to wrap this up. 304-541. Dave, G.D. Rizzi's in Huntington made a great hamburger. So sad to see them close. No mustard on my hamburger. There's been a lot of shade thrown on mustard today.
1: Mustard.
0: Yeah, we've had at least three text messages about people who don't want to see. I got to have mustard on my burger.
1: I mean, I'm 50-50. I like it. It doesn't have to be on every burger, but I like it.
0: I was with that one texter, though, who said that they couldn't stand mustard and mayo.
1: Yeah, those two combines a little weird.
0: Yeah. Good responses today. We'll get into more of this tomorrow. Let's take a break, and we'll wrap it up for the day in a moment.
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0: All right, folks, that's going to do it for the show today. 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My name is Dave Weekly. 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